growth and little motivation to study or grow wiser in the subject. And the Christian life is the same way. Without the occasional test, how would we measure our growth in Christ? When we are tempted to do wrong and still choose to obey Christ, it shows us that our faith in Him is growing. If you hear someone say, "I was overcome by temptation and it was more than I could withstand," don't believe him. That's not what the Scripture says. The Scripture says there is no temptation that has taken you, but such as is common to man, and God is faithful, and He will not allow the temptation to be more than you can handle. And remember this, God is not merely regulating the circumstances, He's protecting the integrity of your soul. God cares about your soul, and He wants your soul to be pure so you can relate to Him. If you yield to temptation, you shrink the soul, you complicate the soul so that your relationship with God gets tarnished. And some of you know what that's like. David prayed on one occasion, "God, restore to me the joy of my salvation." He didn't say, "Restore my salvation." He said, "Restore to me the joy of salvation." Temptation can steal the joy of your salvation. And some of you are shaking your heads because you know what I'm talking about. So when it comes to temptation, you will face it, but God will limit it. And the third thing is, you can beat it. You can be victorious over temptation. Now, let me extrapolate that a little bit. Paul would go on to tell his young friend that God would give him a way to escape the temptation. And it says here, "God is faithful, who will not allow you to be tempted beyond what you are able, but with the temptation will make the way of escape that you may be able to bear it." Whenever we are tempted, God has the end of that temptation in sight. The moment the test begins, the way out is already available. He doesn't wait to see how we're doing. He gives us a means of escape from that temptation at the very outset. It's interesting that the Greek word for escape had the connotation of a narrow passage out of a treacherous canyon. In other words, you might climb down into this canyon and find yourself trapped and you don't know how to get out, and all of a sudden you find a narrow way out. Paul says that if you see that path, don't walk past it, don't ignore it, but take the way out. The escape God provides is more than a way out of a situation. It's a pathway to preserving the health and strength of your soul. God will always make a way. But let me say something about this. While this is very encouraging, it must not be taken for granted. Listen to me, and you know this to be true. In most situations, the way of escape will be just a fleeting thought. That thought will say something like, "This is wrong, and you know it, and you shouldn't be doing this." The way of escape may only last for a moment, and if it isn't taken, it will be too late. Take the way of escape that God provides. And as you think back over the times you've been tempted, you know there's a moment, someplace in that temptation where you know you can make the right decision or the wrong one. If you yield to the temptation, you've made the wrong decision and you've walked past the way of escape. Now, every temptation is different and all temptations fall into certain categories. So what I would like to do at the end of my sermon is give you some practical things that I've learned over the years through the study of the Bible and through personal experience that will help you deal with temptation in your life. Because once again, we're all in the same boat. We all have temptation. Number one, recognize the possibility of it. You know, there are some people that think, "Oh, I'm a Christian. I don't get tempted. I'm not going to be..." Listen to me. There's a verse in 1 Corinthians 10, right before the verse that we are studying. 1 Corinthians 10:13 says, you're going to be tempted. 1 Corinthians 10:12 says this, "Therefore, let him who thinks he stands take heed lest he fall." What that is saying is this, don't get arrogant and proud. Don't get cocky about your Christian life and say, "Well, I'm never going to get tempted." You know, temptation comes in certain ways and you can almost predict them. I like to say it this way. I love the ocean, and the ocean is a good picture of this. The height of the wave determines the valley that follows it. There's a big wave, and then there's the trough behind it. Temptation works that way. It often comes to us on the

lost their lives on the way down the mountain, not on their way up. Because when they would get to the top, they would get cocky about the fact they'd made it and careless on the way down and lose their footing and die. Men and women, that is the thing we deal with in life. We get to the place where we think we've had this great experience. When you have that great mountaintop experience, that's when you need to be careful. Because what follows the mountain is the valley, and you don't want to go there. So what you need to do, first of all, is understand a little bit about how temptation works and recognize the possibility of it in your life. Here's something most people would never think about. Request help before temptation happens. In the Bible, there are two verses that tell us that before you get tempted, you should pray about it. In the Lord's Prayer, here's what it says: "Do not lead us into temptation, but deliver us from the evil one." Did you ever pray that in the morning? "Lord, don't let me go into temptation today. Give me victory over temptation." And then in Matthew 26:41, it says, "Watch and pray, lest you enter into temptation. The spirit is willing, but the flesh is weak." You see, you have to be alert to the fact that temptation is real, that you are a definite candidate for it. And if you've had an experience of great victory, you could be in jeopardy, so be careful. Watch and pray, and the idea is to be alert. R.A. Torrey said that the reason why many people fail in battle is because they wait till the hour of battle. They don't do anything to prepare themselves. The reason why others succeed is because they have gained their victory on their knees before the battle came. So anticipate your battles, fight them on your knees before temptation comes, and you will have victory. I used to be a youth pastor centuries ago, and I used to talk to young people, and we would talk very plainly. And I remember saying to them on occasion, the place for you to make up your mind about what you think concerning premarital sex is not the back seat of an automobile. And that got their attention. That's an incredibly important step. Make up your mind ahead of time what you're going to do about the temptations that come your way. Determine your convictions before the conflict happens. Here's the third thing: resist the devil and he will flee from you. That's an interesting one. The Bible says you can make the devil run away. There are a lot of ways to see that happen. The best is to take into your hands the sword of the Spirit. The Bible says that when Jesus was tempted in the wilderness, he took the sword of the Spirit, which is the word of God. He was tempted three times, and three times he said, "It is written." And then he quoted from the book of Deuteronomy. Can you believe it? And Satan was defeated by three quotations from the Old Testament book of Deuteronomy, because the Lord Jesus Christ knew what to do. And at the end of that temptation, we are told, "And the devil departed from him." Resist the devil, and he will flee from you. Don't just give in. Fight back. Out loud, learn verses that help you with the areas of temptation that are in your life and quote them to the enemy. Use the sword of the Spirit, which is the word of God. Then, number four, retreat from certain kinds of temptation. Believers recognize that there's a lot of difference in the perils we face. There's a time to resist and a time to retreat. Sometimes we need to see the devil run, and sometimes we need to run from the devil. The Bible in the New Testament tells us to flee certain things, and two of those things we're to flee is, it says here, flee sexual immorality, 1 Corinthians, and flee youthful lust, 2 Timothy 2:22. Fleeing temptation may involve changing the channels you watch, changing the places you go, changing the friends you spend time with, or changing the websites you visit. In the Old Testament story of Joseph, we are told that when the temptation was severe and Potiphar's wife was trying to get him to submit to her seduction, he ran out of the house. And I used to say, because he was better off without his coat than without his character. She kept his coat and used it to get him thrown in jail, but he kept his character. How did he do it? He ran away from it. I think that's a very instructive thing, because there are some temptations you cannot stand up against. Some

0: temptations you need to get away from. I remember someone saying that the best equipment you can have for dealing with temptation is the best pair of Adidas money can buy. Mark Twain said, there are several good protections against temptation, but the surest is cowardice. Don't think you're going to be able to stand up against some temptations. Get away from it. Don't put yourself in the position where you're constantly being assaulted by the enemy. So let me go back over these. Recognize the possibility of temptation. Request help in advance of it. Resist the devil and he will flee from you. Retreat from certain kinds of temptation and remove any means of sin far from you. The Bible says in Proverbs chapter 4, do not enter the path of the wicked and do not walk in the way of evil. Avoid it, do not travel on it, turn away from it and pass on. And Paul wrote, put on the Lord Jesus Christ and make no provision for the flesh. I have told this story before, but there's no better story that I can tell you to help you understand this than the story about the donuts. There was this man who was incredibly overweight because he was addicted to donuts. He just could not resist them. He could eat a whole box. But somebody got a hold of him and helped him get on a diet, and he quit eating donuts and he slimmed up and he was doing great. And then one day they came to work and there he was sitting in the lunchroom with a box of donuts, just knocking them out one right after the other. And they said to him, what happened? He said, I woke up this morning and I had a great craving for a donut. I talked to the Lord about it, and he told me that if there was a parking space left in front of the donut shop, it would be all right for me to have a donut. And he said, sure enough, on the eighth time around the block, there it was. So that's what it means to make provision for the flesh. That means you say, I'm going to resist, but then you do things that put you in a position to fail. Don't do that. That's what the scripture teaches. And then replace bad influences with good ones. Proverbs 13:20 says, he who walks with wise men will be wise, but the companion of fools will be destroyed. Some of the people in our lives can drag us down to the sin we are trying to avoid. Let me ask you this question. Are the people you hang out with, are they bringing you closer to God, or are they trying to pull you away from God? All the time I've been a pastor, people have been arguing with me about this in some way. They say, if you get rid of all your unsaved friends when you become a Christian, you will never have a chance to win them to Christ. I'm not saying you should get rid of all your unsaved friends. What I am saying is this. If you're in a relationship with friends or companions and they're taking you away from Christ more than you are bringing them toward Christ, you better get another relationship. You can't stand that constant pressure. And our friends are important, but the scripture tells us to seek out friends who are wise so we can become wise and not wicked friends who will cause destruction in our lives. The answer is to replace poor models with strong ones. Find people who will point you to Christ, make you stronger in your spiritual walk, hold you accountable, look for wise believers to pull you up alongside them, and you will be benefited by that when it comes to temptation. And then finally, my last point in this long list is resolve to live on the high road. I used to face this as a youth pastor because kids would come and say, do you think it's all right if I do this? And they would list something that they already knew the answer to. They were hoping I would give them some reason to be able to go ahead and do what they knew they shouldn't do. And it was an illustration that there are some people who want to live the Christian life. They want to stay as close to the old life as they can, knowing they're going to heaven. They got one foot inside the kingdom, and they still are trying to live according to the old way. The other way is this. We should try to live as close to God as we can and stay as far away from the old life as we can. This is the low life. This is the high life. You have a choice to make as a believer. Am I going to live the compromised life, which is I'm going to stay as close to the old life as I can, do the things I used to do when I feel like it, or am I going to walk with God and be victorious in my life, victorious over the things that have dragged me down? Every Christian has a choice to make. The high road is the uncompromising walk with God that doesn't count any cost too high to be in the position of God's blessing. Benjamin Watson was a NFL tight end, an outspoken Christian who played 16 seasons with the Patriots, the Browns, and the Saints. His father, who became a Christian through Billy Graham's television ministry, led Benjamin to Christ. As a teenager, Benjamin developed an interest in hip-hop after a friend loaned him a cassette tape. And when his father heard the album's explicit lyrics, he confronted Benjamin and told him never to bring such filth into their home again. Benjamin grabbed the tape, sprinted two blocks to his friend's house, and threw the tape on the porch in disgust. He said, "I wasn't doing this because I made him angry. I was doing it because I had disappointed him, and I felt so bad about that." He said, "I remember other times when I sinned, and each time my dad would lift me up, he would guide me back to the right path. He would point me toward better choices, and in the same way, God sees my failures, and he still forgives me." When you are victimized by temptation, that doesn't mean your relationship with God is over. That just means you got some homework to do. You get things right with God, and he will forgive you. He always forgives. If we confess our sin, he is faithful and just to forgive us our sin and to cleanse us from all unrighteousness. Ladies and gentlemen, that verse was written to Christians, not to unsaved people. So remember Paul's promise. No temptation has taken you, but such as is common to man. But God is faithful, who will not suffer you to be tempted above that you are able, but with the temptation will provide a means of escape that you might be able to bear it. I want to end with this story. Shortly after World War I ended, Donald Gray Barnhouse walked through the battlefields of Belgium near the city of Mons. The war was over, but its scars remained. And along the roads lay abandoned German tanks, broken artillery, shattered equipment left behind in retreat. The day itself felt peaceful. It was springtime, and the sun was warm, and the sky was perfectly still, and great trees stretched overhead like the arches of a cathedral. As Barnhouse walked quietly through silence, something strange caught his attention. Leaves were falling. One brushed against his coat. He picked it up and rubbed it between his fingers, and it crumbled into dust. He looked up and saw more leaves drifting down. But it wasn't autumn. It was spring. There was no wind and no storm. These were dead leaves that had clung stubbornly to the branches all winter long. Then he understood. Deep beneath the earth, new life was rising. Fresh sap was moving upward through the trees, pushing out new buds, and that new life forced the dead leaves to fall away. We often try to strip away the dead leaves through sheer willpower. We say, "I'm never going to do that again. I'm not going to yield to that temptation again," and before we know it, there we are, doing it again. The real battle is within. Barnhouse realized the leaves didn't fall because of outward pressure, but because new life was rising within. The same is true spiritually, men and women. As we renew the inner man through God's word and prayer and fellowship and coming to church and doing the things we know that are going to make us strong, the Holy Spirit produces new life within our souls. And as the life of Christ grows stronger within us, he begins quietly to expel the things that were a part of our life before. The new life from within replaces the old life from without. So don't focus just on resisting temptation. Focus on drawing near to Jesus Christ. Let him renew your heart. Let him strengthen your soul. And when the life of Christ fills you, the old dead leaves of sinful desires will begin to fall away, and new spiritual fruit will grow in their place. I share this message with all of us today because Satan is like a roaring lion going about seeking whom he may devour. And maybe this message from God's word will be a warning and a provision for you to stop in your tracks and do a 180 away from the enemy and toward God. That is certainly my prayer. And the Bible says if we resist Satan, he will flee from us. I'm reminded of the illustration of that. When the Lord was finished in his temptation by Satan, the Bible says Satan left him. And Satan will leave you if you will stand up and fight using the Word of God as your defense mechanism. Tomorrow we're going to talk about rest for your soul. The Bible actually says, and you shall find rest for your soul. If your soul is restless, don't miss tomorrow, because the Bible has some great things to say to us to help us fix that problem. And don't forget, the resource for this month is The Battle for Your Soul. A 240-page hardback book will help you stand strong in your faith. This book was written for all of us who live in the battle zone, and I hope you'll get your copy during the time that it's being offered here on Turning Point. When you send a gift to Turning Point during the month of October, just say, please send me the book about the soul, and it'll be on its way. We'll see you next time. Thanks for listening. God bless you.
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1: Periods of rain tonight and a low of +3. Tomorrow, periods of rain and 9 degrees. On Wednesday, it'll be sunny and a high of 13. More sunshine on Thursday with a high of 9. Current weather conditions can be found anytime on the CDK Electric weather page on your Pembina Valley online app. I'm Judy Peters.
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3: Welcome to Leading the Way with author of the culture-shifting book, An Unholy Alliance, Dr. Michael Youssef. 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And most importantly, they'll help your family, your church, and your community know how best to biblically respond to the Islamist invasion. 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
4: Well, Michael, great to see you again. Thanks so much for joining us. We're going to be talking about your latest book. I think you've written 57. I don't know how you do it. You must be like Margaret Thatcher, sleep for about 3 hours.
5: Yeah, my wife says I never sleep.
4: Yeah, well. Anyway, this one's called An Unholy Alliance, and very provocatively, How Progressivism Brought About an Islamist Invasion. And this is particularly relevant in Australia at the moment as we consider the horrors of Bondi and what it might mean. So already some of our listeners, and I say this really respectfully,
5: sure,
4: saying, oh, this is going to be a religious talk, I'm not interested.
5: Yeah.
4: Can I urge those people, listen carefully, because the world you are living in is now being massively turmoiled, if I can use that expression,
5: sure,
4: by what are actually in the end religious questions of belief. That's where we're at.
5: Yeah.
4: And whether the listeners of this program now are thinking, I don't want a religious talk, the reality is, whether you're a Christian or not,
5: right,
4: our world is now being shaped and will be shaped in the next few decades by what amount to theological issues.
5: No question.
4: People are missing this, and we need to understand it.
5: Religious people who shot the 15 people on Bondi Beach. They were religious people. They were not pagans, they were not atheists, they were not agnostics, they were religious people.
4: And the inadequacy of the secular response, because the response here in Australia, particularly by many of our leaders, has horrified Australians.
5: Absolutely.
4: They've realized how inadequate it was.
5: Yep.
4: It was because people won't face that fundamental problem.
5: Yeah.
4: We've had very, very senior security officials, I won't name them, very senior ones, saying, nothing to do with religion, there's no theology involved in this. They are dead wrong.
5: Mm.
4: And until they actually recognize that we are in a ferment over belief systems, and they're not all, if you like, what we think of as religious,
5: right,
4: but I actually think all of the isms, including communism.
5: Yep. It's a religion.
4: It is effectively a religion.
5: Yeah.
4: And if there's one belief system that is completely at sea in all of this, it's Western secular humanism.
5: Right. And it's total ignorance or refusal to understand or comprehend that mindset. My first book I wrote on the subject was in 1982. And a friend of mine in Reagan White House. Now, I was only 34 years old, but he brought me in there many, many times. I would come to the White House and I meet with the key people. And one individual particularly, if I mention his name, everybody would know him. He looked at me and he said, you mean these goat herders are going to be a threat to us? Since then, he and I become great friends, and every time we sit together over coffee or lunch, and he shakes his head, I said, I can't believe we didn't even get it. And these were really people who want to get it, but they didn't. Whenever you have secular answers to religious problem, it will be totally, not just inadequate, it will fail miserably.
4: So I beg our listeners again, hang in here, hear this. It will be critical to you and your children's futures. Our world, the one we live in, take for granted our freedoms, have their origins in the beliefs of our forebears.
5: Yeah.
4: We're floundering, trying to maintain any semblance of a coherent society, with only the vaguest of references in Australia, and you're seeing it every round, to Aussie values.
5: Yeah.
4: But what are Aussie values? And values are only driven by beliefs.
5: Where do they come from?
4: Where do they come from? Yeah. What are they? It's no use just abstractly talking about Aussie values when you'd be lucky to find, if you put 10 Australians together today and said, what are Aussie values, you'd probably get 11 different answers.
5: Probably, yes. And yet, they all know, for example, freedom. They know that there's freedom
4: of
5: expression. That's the fruit of those values.
4: Yeah.
5: And but, you know, there was a lot of, and I used to say this in the old days, that democracy is like a rose, and you cannot cut a rose and put it in a vase and expect it to. That's when my friend, and he was my friend, George W. Bush, wanted to bring democracy to the world. And I said, you know, democracy grew in a 500-year-old soil, and it comes out in Western civilization as a result of the Reformation, by the way. And now that thought of the respect of the individuals and freedom of the individual, all those came as the fruit of the Reformation. So it took all these hundreds of years for so-called democracy to flourish. So you take that rose, you cut it, and you put it in a vase, and you said, Iraq, Egypt, or democracy. You cannot transplant it. It has to grow within the soil. And that's what we have now, we are losing, sadly.
4: But let me test a theory on you.
5: Sure.
4: We've had this horrendous, you've already alluded to it, massacre at Bondi.
5: Yeah.
4: Now, the real problem here is that we've created a vacuum. So this has happened. They're ancient. They're not new.
5: No.
4: But they've happened here, now, on our watch, in our midst.
5: Right.
4: Why? We have lost commitment to, understanding of our own values, our own drivers.
5: Yes.
4: The things that set us free, we lack all conviction, and people with real conviction who think we're weak and degenerate, they're just flowing into that vacuum.
5: Absolutely.
4: Am I onto something, or have I got it wrong?
5: I could not agree more. I could not agree more. I mean, you're talking about a 1,400-year problem. This didn't happen overnight. And the history, and that's why in my book I have a section where I explain that 1,400 years history and what brought us here to the West. How did it get here? Because these were ancient wars, and they fought in a very, very violent way. And they are all in history books, but people don't read the history anymore. So, no, you're absolutely right. And I tell people, and it's not a matter of dropping names. I had the joy of meeting with President Sisi several times of Egypt. And President Sisi is a very wise man, and he's a Muslim. But he understood the evil of Islamization, or what he calls it, political Islam. He even appealed to Al-Azhar University.
4: That's the word I used then, you might have noticed.
5: Yes.
4: Political Islam.
5: Political Islam, yeah.
4: Really important that we understand that distinction if we're to try and come to grips with what they say and do.
5: I plead with people.
4: Religious freedom.
5: Because they tie all the Muslims with the same brush. Admittedly, 80% of Muslims are not Islamist, but 100% of the Islamists are Muslims. But then again, when you read the history and you understand the differentiation, there is a Mecca Muslims and a Medina Muslims. And I have a chapter on that in the book as well. And so you meet with somebody like President Sisi. And I told people, other leaders in the West, I said, listen to President Sisi. He's a Muslim, but he understands the threat of political Islam. It's like another very, very key, I will not mention his name, leader in the Middle East, looked at me and said, Dr. Youssef, can you explain to me how come we outlawed the Muslim Brotherhood from Egypt, from Jordan, from the United Arab Emirates, even Saudi Arabia? And then they go to England and they give them the welcome mat and they give them a satellite channel from where they can attack us, who are the Arab leaders. And I said, I'm afraid I don't have an answer except either foolishness or suicide or both.
4: So there's been a dramatic change. I think I can say this as an observer and admirer in many ways, not always, but in many ways, of Britain.
5: Yeah.
4: It seems that there was a tipping point.
5: Yeah.
4: Up to a point.
5: Yeah.
4: The many Muslims, what, 6% of the population now, and growing rapidly.
5: Yep,
4: growing very rapidly. Yep. They probably now already control around 25 seats in the House of Commons.
5: That's right.
4: It's likely to rise to about 45 over the next 10 or 15 years.
5: Yeah.
4: I can see a scenario where they will literally be able to use democracy to destroy democracy.
5: That's what they're doing. And this was the strategy.
4: You pass through the democratic processes, a set of arrangements that introduce Sharia law and destroy the basis of common law that lies at the heart.
5: That's what the hijra. That's what the hijra is all about, immigration.
4: Right.
5: That's what you come to do, not to assimilate or be grateful that you're given a refuge, but in order to invade and then destroy from within.
4: So planned, you're saying.
5: Absolutely.
4: Not just
5: 12 mayors out of the 13 major cities in England, one of them can't even speak English. He has to bring an interpreter.
4: Well, how did he get voted in?
5: In Brighton, I think it was the mayor of Brighton. But Luton and Brighton and Manchester and Birmingham and all these elected mayors and the school boards. And this is the two things they focused on, the school boards and the council. And you know how they started? Over 20 years ago, I had the joy of sitting with several parliamentarians in England, in Westminster. And I had the paper that had written by their thinker, who's now dead, named Yusuf Qardawi. He's the basic thinker behind this whole third jihad concept. Well, we failed in the first jihad. When we got to France in the 600s, got stopped. We failed in the second jihad, 1400s. We get to Vienna, occupied Vienna, lost. So now this is the third jihad, which we take the Vatican. The Vatican is to them is the big kahuna they have to take, or all of Europe, because it represents Europe. So they said, now we're going to do it. We're going to do the third jihad by taking over Europe, but not by the sword. We're going to do it with birth rate and investment of petrodollars. And now the Qataris own Harrods, they own Barclays Bank, and they go on. So they have complete, I'm not exaggerating, hold over the economy in England, as well as the birth rate, of course, outnumbering. So I sat with us and I showed them what was written, not from me, I'm not that smart, but the brain of the third jihad movement. And they said, what we're going to do, we're going to build a spine from the top to bottom of the island of England. And once that's strong, we're going to start building ribs. And then we choked the country. Now,
4: that's pretty chilling.
5: Well, they started 20 years ago, and I told them, I said, you know that this area is called no-go zone. So a person can beat up his wife or honor killing or whatever it is. Police cannot go there. It's a no-go zone for police.
4: It's covered by, if you like, the jurisdiction.
5: Sharia courts.
4: How
5: 85 of them in England now. 85 courts.
4: What
5: Sharia
4: jurisdiction,
5: courts.
4: What recognition in law, in British law, do those courts have?
5: Well, I think it's fear, basically, where they assigned it. If you go to the court and the judge, and he said, no, you have no authority over me. I'm a Muslim, and I got to, he said, okay, I refer you to your Sharia court. And he sends them there. No authority, but. And then, of course, the judge in the Sharia court says, well, you know, did you beat your wife hard? The Quran says you should only beat her lightly. And they send him home. And so this is what's happening all over England. It's beginning to happen in the States. Fortunately for us, anyway, that we're living there now, is that the state governments, like in Texas, where they want to build these cities, 400 acres where the whole epic city is going to be built, Muslim city, be a no-go zone city. And they just woke up in time to stop it. But they were about to do the same thing in the United States. Back in 20-plus years ago, you know, this dear man kind of snickered at me and said, oh, come on, this is Britain. Yeah, they can't do this. I said, look, I'm only showing you what they said they're going to do or what they are doing. That breaks my heart every time I think about it, that they've never took me seriously. And that's fine.
4: Now a simple reality. How many did you say Sharia law courts?
5: 85. Yes.
4: So it's now a reality. They're there.
5: It's now a reality.
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4: Now, this is a logical point to jump into something that's critically important, and sure. You refer to it in the subtitle here, how progressives brought about an Islamist invasion.
5: Yep.
4: Now, progressives today would, for example, embrace feminism. How could a modern feminist turn a blind eye to the fact that in those courts, you just referred to one aspect of it, it's legal for a man to beat his wife.
5: Yep.
4: It's just a test as to whether he went overboard.
5: Yes, exactly.
4: But a woman's testimony is less than a man's?
5: Half. For any court case where you need a man's testimony, and if a man not available, you have to have two women. And it's the same in inheritance law. To this day, the inheritance law, that the daughter gets half of what the son gets. Or the son gets twice as much as the daughter. And this actually is a law that, for example, in Egypt, they still follow it, and it's binding on Christians and Muslims. Mm. And I remember my father died, and the inheritance split around, and I said, guys, you can't do this. We said, this is a law, but we can do it, something, you know, and my brothers were able to help my sisters. But that's just the law of the land. Half. A woman is half of a man as far as in the eyes of the law.
4: It's an utter mystery.
5: I know. To me,
4: as to how progressives have signed up with this. We see it writ large in Australia.
5: Yeah.
4: We see it in the way in which, to be really blunt about this, endless protests over the tragedy of Gazans being killed.
5: Sure.
4: And silence.
5: Absolutely.
4: On Iranian women and children and men.
5: Slaughtered.
4: Being slaughtered by their own government.
5: Absolutely.
4: And people who say, oh, no, I'm not anti-Semitic, I'm just anti-Israel.
5: Yeah.
4: Well, if you haven't turned up to protest the deaths of others in those horror circumstances,
5: yes.
4: If you've not even commented on what's happening in other trouble spots around the world, should we really believe that you're not being anti-Semitic?
5: The feminists particularly, I think you're really hitting on something very important. In January of 2016, they had a massive event in Washington, D.C., who is the keynote speaker? A woman in hijab by the name of Linda Sarsour, who is absolutely the big proponent of Sharia in the United States. And she would say, how do you like to have your mortgage without interest? People roar and said, okay, that's Sharia. And she was the keynote speaker in a hijab. They call her the Brooklyn girl with hijab. In a feminist gathering with all the icon feminists, January 16, you can check me on this. And then all the rapes and the horrors that they did to women in northern Gaza on October 7th. Not a word. Mm. All the rapes that are happening in England, the grooming of young British women on the part of Pakistanis. Not a word.
4: Why was it the Pakistanis who did it? What was different about them?
5: Well, because they said they believe that this is conquering when you conquer your infidel enemies.
4: But that's not because they're Pakistanis. That's because of their belief system.
5: Exactly. Exactly. Yes.
4: And no one talks about that?
5: Nobody talks about it. And even they were trying to get some hearings and some royal commission, all this stuff, on this grooming and rape. It was a struggle. To this day, they even haven't come up with, and even the House of Lords are trying to, you know, to me is one thing. And they're complicit, either out of fear or acquiescing for their own reasons. In my book, I feel it is fear. It is fear of the policemen in London when you watch them, and the videos are everywhere, arresting an African Christian preacher in the street. Literally put the cuffs on him, take him, because he's preaching. Said, you're offending people. And the Islamists block Oxford Street. I mean, for blocks. They block it in the middle of the day, Friday, to pray. And the police standing there, absolutely not even moving. Fear. But they also know that once fear...
4: But that's an Islamophobia, we're told.
5: That's exactly. Well, you know what? They learned that from our homosexual friends when they got with the homophobia, and they thought it worked to intimidate people, not to speak any truth. And I love the homosexual people. I have no hatred. But this whole thing about homophobia, the Muslims said, hey, it worked for this, they work for us. So Islamophobia become that now. Stammer in England, he's got a czar of Islamophobia. And it's an Islamist. So that a person can post something on social media against Islam, they take them to court and arrest them, but you can cuss and curse Christians to your heart's content, nothing happens. Oh, no, no, we've got to protect the Muslims. I tweeted out something recently. I said, since when terrorists need protection? When Stammer said, I need to protect them. I said, since when they need protection? But this is the way they played. It's all like 1984
4: it's
5: all over again.
4: In a way.
5: Yeah?
4: We'll set out to make you terrified of us.
5: Yeah.
4: And then we'll insist that the laws of your culture are used to say that
5: protect us.
4: Irrational fear of us is illegitimate.
5: That's right.
4: Now, let's drill it down again into the subject of your book. How have progressives, because you see it everywhere, aligned with people who loathe everything they stand for?
5: Yep. Part of it is fear.
4: Common cause.
5: Yeah. Part of it is fear. Part of it is just sheer hatred to Western civilization.
4: Yeah.
5: It's just sheer hatred. And as you know, Karl Marx, you know, said you got to destroy and start this war between the proletariat and
4: the bourgeoisie.
5: Bourgeoisies. And then when you have that war between the two of them, and then the society collapses, then they build on top of it. Islam thinks the same way. We collapse this Western civilization, we build our Sharia. They're two different worldviews, totally opposed. But they think that once they got Western civilization destroyed, they'll fight it out. Mm. But we know who's going to win.
4: Would it be fair to say that Islam is as much a political system as it is a faith, whereas Christianity, the founder of Christianity, eschewed politics? So Christianity has informed politics, but the idea of the separation of church and state is actually very much a Christian concept.
5: Yes,
4: it wasn't just government saying, get Christianity out of our lives.
5: No, absolutely not. Jesus said to Pontius Pilate, my kingdom is not of this world. If it was, I would have called angels to come and... But, you see, that's the whole thing. The kingdom of God is otherworldly. The rule of God is in the heart of his children, not geographical, not location, not space. But the kingdom of Islam is location, geography, the world, take it over and bring it to the feet of Allah. And the one thing, I wrote a book years ago called The End Times and the Secret of the Mahdi. And if you put this description of the Mahdi in some of their eschatology against what the Bible talks about the Antichrist, and they match, in fact, I have a little part in this book about that just to show the similarities of the description of the beast, the book of Revelation, and the coming of the Mahdi, and what he does and where he goes and so forth. Now, obviously, they picked it up from Christian thought, and that was rampant at that time. But it's amazing to me, the Mahdi that the 12th Shiites, particularly the Iranian, waiting for, because the 12th Shia, the 12th successor to Ali, the Shiite of Ali, remember the party of Ali, died in infancy, was 5 years old. He was the imam and 5 years old died. They say now he's an occultician, he's hiding. And when the world becomes so embroiled in turmoil, he's going to show up. He's hiding for now. And that is why you have this fatalistic determination to bring the world to turmoil on the part of the Iranians, because they're 12 Shiites. So if they create this turmoil globally, the 12th Shia will show up from occultation. And that is why now this whole concept of the Mahdi, that really was not bought into by the Sunnis, but that some of them are buying into now because of the Iran situation with the West. But it, in many ways, is scary that the Antichrist is their Mahdi, who's going to show up at some point.
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0: Have you ever wondered what God's really like? Not what people say about him, not what we imagine him to be, but who he reveals himself to be. Welcome to Through the Bible. I'm Steve Schwetz. We're in Exodus 34, and we've come to one of the most important self-descriptions of God in all of Scripture. When Moses returns to Mount Sinai, God proclaims his own name and character, merciful and gracious, long-suffering, abundant in goodness and truth, and yet perfectly just. It's a breathtaking portrait of the God that we worship, and a reminder that his mercy and holiness always go hand in hand. Before we begin, though, let's read a couple of notes from fellow passengers sitting near us on the Bible bus. Gary from the U.S. writes, "My cousin told me about your program on our local Christian radio station. Through that recommendation, I found and downloaded your app. I am an old retired man. I listen to your program daily, and my wife got on the bus, too. I also got a print copy of Briefing the Bible. After listening for almost a year and reading the guide, I realized that although I have read the Bible for years and have been saved for over 40 years, I still gained a new understanding of Scripture. Dr. McGee's program has helped me have a closer walk with the Lord. May God continue to bless and grow this ministry. I look forward to the Bible bus on my phone daily. The ability to hear the current lesson at any time of day makes it even more valuable. Praise the Lord for the Bible bus. I share it every chance I get." And Jovan, who listens in Serbia, writes this, "I just wanted to say this has honestly been one of the best Bible teaching programs I've found. I don't always understand everything when I read the Bible on my own, but when I listen to this, it just makes things click in a simple way. It helps me a lot spiritually, especially when I feel a bit lost or distant, because it brings me back and reminds me what I'm actually reading and why it matters." And then our last note is from a listener who catches the Bible bus in South Africa. She shares, "Thank you for these teachings in Zulu. My family and I are learning a lot from this program, and we enjoy listening together. After each session, we discuss the teachings. This is what Christians truly need these days, sound biblical instruction." Isn't that encouraging? No matter where we live, God's gathering his people around his word and speaking to hearts through it every single day. You know, one more thing before we begin. We're near the end of our study of Exodus, and then the Bible bus is going to travel forward to the New Testament as we begin our study in the Gospel of Mark. Now, if you haven't already downloaded your free copy of the notes and outlines or our Bible companion for Mark, put that on your to-do list for this week. 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Lord, would you change our hearts and minds as we listen and take your truth to heart? 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In Jesus' name, amen. Here's our study of Exodus 34 and 35 on Through the Bible with Dr. J. Vernon McGee.
1: Now, friends, as we come today to this 34th chapter, you'll notice it, and I trust that those of you going through with us will read along as you go. You'll find that it'll make the study more interesting to you, I'm sure. You will wonder how in the world it could ever have any application for us today. And yet, all Scripture is profitable, and this Scripture is also. And I'm reading now at verse 1. "And the Lord said unto Moses, Hew thee two tables of stone like unto the first, and I will write upon these tables the words that were in the first tables, which thou breakest. And be ready in the morning, and come up in the morning unto Mount Sinai, and present thyself there to me in the top of the mount. And no man shall come up with thee, neither let any man be seen throughout all the mount, neither let the flocks nor herds feed before that mount. And he hewed two tables of stone like unto the first, and Moses rose up early in the morning, and went up into Mount Sinai, as the Lord had commanded him, and he took in his hand the two tables of stone." Now you have here actually the second tables of the law. The first, you'll recall, when Moses went down, at the time they made the golden calf and worshiped it. After breaking those, he now comes back to the mountain, and he has with him these blank tables now. Verse 5, "And the Lord descended in the cloud and stood with him there and proclaimed the name of the Lord." And this is very important to see, for this is a tremendous advance for both Moses and the children of Israel. He's proclaiming now his name. A name has a meaning, and I do not mean by that like you find in the Old Testament that so many names have a certain meaning, but that a name always conjures up in the thinking of people certain things. When you hear the name of Caesar, what do you think of? When you hear the name today of Nazi, the Nazis, what do you think of? What do you think of when you hear the name Egypt or the name Israel? Well, God's proclaiming now his name, and it comes out of the experience that these people have already had since they left the land of Egypt. Now, will you listen to this? This is a glorious revelation of God. And the Lord passed by before him and proclaimed, the Lord, that is Jehovah. And now he says, Jehovah God, merciful and gracious, long-suffering and abundant in goodness and truth, keeping mercy for thousands, forgiving iniquity and transgression and sin, and that will by no means clear the guilty. Now, God does not extend mercy by shutting his eyes to the guilty or by just saying, well, we'll forget it. He doesn't. Sin must be punished. There must be the penalty paid. And he by no means clears the guilty. But what happens? He's keeping mercy and he forgives iniquity. And how does he do it? Well, because a sacrifice has been provided. And every sacrifice they made in that day didn't take away sin, but it pointed to the one who did when he came 1900 years ago. So this is still a marvelous revelation of God. And it says, visiting the iniquity of the Father.

accepted a scholarship to go on to study it. To me, it was quite fascinating. We went over in Tennessee to a place called Bolivar. That's where the mental hospital is. And the man in charge was speaking to our class, showed us the different forms of abnormality. Here were the schizophrenias, here were those suffering from paresis, here were others that were suffering from some other mental disease, manic depressive psychosis, or some other form. And he showed us one group, and some member of the class asked him what caused the disease. Well, he said it was either the sin, and that was the doctor's answer, the sin of the fathers or the sin of the grandfathers. And he said it could have been the sin of the great-grandfathers. And a doctor in Nashville took me one time to the hospital one morning as he operated on some children, blind children, but it was to give them partial sight. And I asked him, I said, what made them blind? He said, it was the sins of their fathers. Believe me, friends, you don't beat God. You don't get around him. You don't fool him. You don't break his laws with immunity. God always, always works the same, and he doesn't change. But thank God, you can always say in the first revelation here, he keeps mercy for thousands, forgiving iniquity. We only turn to him. Now, will you notice he says, verse 8, and Moses made haste, bowed his head toward the earth, and worshiped. And he did well, too. This is a marvelous revelation of God. And he said, Moses now speaking, if now I have found grace in thy sight, O Lord, let my Lord, I pray thee, go among us, for it's a stiff-necked people. And here we go again. This is about the fourth time these people have been called a stiff-necked people. And I hope by now you realize God never saved them because they were superior or because they were doing so well or promised to do so good. They are a stiff-necked people. And pardon our iniquity and our sin and take us for thine inheritance. Wonderful prayer of Moses again, you see. Verse 10, and notice, and he said, behold, I make a covenant. Now, it's God speaking to Moses for the children of Israel. Before all thy people, I will do marvels such as have not been done in all the earth, nor in any nation, and all the people among which thou art shall see the work of the Lord, for it is a terrible thing that I will do with thee. Now, the terrible thing here isn't quite like it sounds to us. It means to incite terror. It doesn't mean it's terrible in the way we think of a thing being terrible. Now, God says he's to do this. Why? Well, it was part of the shield that God was putting around these people. They would have been devoured by the enemy had he not done this. Verse 11, observe thou that which I command thee this day. Behold, I drive out before thee the Amorite, the Canaanite, the Hittite, the Perizzite, the Hivite, the Jebusite, an electric light. He's driving them all out, and this is about the third time he's mentioned this. Now he says, take heed to thyself, lest thou make a covenant with the inhabitants of the land, whither thou goest, lest it be for a snare in the midst of thee. Now, God warned them not to make a covenant with the people in that land. Now, when the Gibeonites came, you'll recall, to Joshua, after they got in the land, they pretended they had come from afar. And they had old stale bread to prove it. At least it proved it to Joshua. Now will you notice, verse 13, but ye shall destroy their altars, break their images, and cut down their groves. And the reason they were to do this, God says it'd be dangerous for you to make a covenant with them. Association would bring you back to idolatry. For thou shalt worship no other god, for the Lord, whose name is jealous, is a jealous God. You'll worship no other God. For the Lord, whose name is jealous, is a jealous God. And you don't need to apologize for God being jealous. I heard a wife once say, my husband is not jealous of me. And she was boasting of that. Well,
I want to say this, and I didn't say it, but I wanted to. It

0: time. And I said, I think you could also say that he doesn't love you then. He's not jealous of you. You see, anything or any person you love, you're jealous of them, not in a wrong way or an evil way, but since you love a person, you have a concern and a care for them. Verse 15, lest thou make a covenant with the inhabitants of the land, and they go a-whoring after their gods, and do sacrifice unto their gods, and one call thee, and thou eat of his sacrifice, and thou take of their daughters unto thy sons, and their daughters go a-whoring after their gods, and make thy sons go a-whoring after their gods. Thou shalt not make thee molten gods. Now that land was absolutely just covered with idolatry, just like a dog's covered with fleas. That land was filled with idolatry and with gross immorality. And God is warning them to be separate from those people, make no covenant with them at all. And they are to be destroyed, actually, or driven out of the land. And, of course, the critic down through the years has sure harped on that. Well, why? Well, because he hasn't really understood or apparently investigated just why God did want them put out of the land and warned his people not to make a covenant with them. Of course, his people did go into idolatry. That was the thing. They broke at this particular point, and that's the reason they were sent into Babylonian captivity, was because of idolatry. They had gone into idolatry, and you find out they did this very thing here. But there's something else. Venereal disease. It was epidemic stage. That's known today that that was in that land. It would have polluted the entire human family had God permitted them to remain in the land, but he didn't. He had to clean them out, and it was a clean-up job that he did. Now we find that he goes on here with these directions that he's giving them. He speaks to them here in verse 18, the feast of unleavened bread shalt thou keep. You see, now he's beginning to prepare them to enter the land. And he says in verse 23, thrice in the year shall all your men children appear before the Lord God, the God of Israel. And then he gives a great many details here concerning different things. For instance, verse 25, thou shalt not offer the blood of my sacrifice with leaven. And he says in verse 26, the first of the first fruits of thy land thou shalt bring unto the house of the Lord thy God. They were to put God first. And later on he gives them the feast of first fruits, by the way. And these are all very wonderful laws, but I'm not inclined to spend too much time right in this section. And I move on to chapter 35. And again, the Lord returns to talk to them about the Sabbath day. This is the third time, and I'm reading it, verse 1 of chapter 35 of Exodus. And Moses gathered all the congregation of the children of Israel together, and said unto them, these are the words which the Lord hath commanded, that ye should do them. 6 days shall work be done, but on the seventh day there shall be to you a holy day, a Sabbath of rest to the Lord. Whosoever doeth work therein shall be put to death. Ye shall kindle no fire throughout your habitations upon the Sabbath day. Now you'll find out that as we go along, the Lord insists, first of all, that the reason for the Sabbath was because it belongs to the first creation. God rested on the Sabbath day. Then he told them that it was a very particular and definite relationship between him and the children of Israel. Because as mankind left the creative hand of God, he got away from God. And there came a day when he no longer recognized God. He began to worship the creature, and he gave up the Sabbath day. Now, God said that it was then a peculiar relationship between him and the children of Israel. Then he began to put down these strictures that actually apply more to the land and the people than they would to any other place. If anyone did any work on the Sabbath day, would be stoned to death. It'd be very hard to carry on our society today without somebody working on the Sabbath day. And that would be Saturday. Of course, that's the Sabbath day. And suppose no fire was to be kindled on the Sabbath day. the problem would be great in the frozen north, you see. This was accommodated to that land over there. Now you'll notice verse 4, and Moses spoke unto all the congregation of the children of Israel, saying, this is the thing which the Lord commanded, saying, take ye from among you an offering unto the Lord. Whosoever is of a willing heart, let him bring it, an offering of the Lord, gold and silver and brass. Now you'll notice that these gifts for the making of the tabernacle were to be voluntary. The people were not required, and no demand put upon them at all. This is not even the tithe here at all. This is to be a voluntary gift. And here are the things that they were to bring. Not only the gold and silver and brass, but in verse 6, blue, purple, scarlet, fine linen, goat's hair, ram skins dyed red, badger skins, chittim wood, oil for the light, spices for anointing oil, and for the sweet incense, and onyx stones, and stones to be set for the ephod, and for the breastplate. And these were the different things given. You see, in that day, there was no such thing as a legal tender. That is, like our dollar bill and $5 bill or a 50-cent piece. There's nothing like that. And the method of barter was the exchange of goods. And here you have them giving these things to the Lord's work. And I feel very frankly that this is a way today that a great many people can serve the Lord by giving either things that they have. Down in San Diego, I was down there several years ago, a man had two Ampex recorders. They are the very best. He bought them thinking they would be very serviceable going around to hospitals, and he found out they're a big recorder, that they took up a great deal of space and were rather awkward to take around. So he had them stored there at his house, and he said to me, I don't need them. If you can use them in your ministry, we'd like for you to have them. And very frankly, these two recorders have become very valuable to us, because it means we would have to go out and spend a great deal of money to get them. And they came in at just the right time. It's amazing today. A great many people think that you have to always write out a check. Well, that's needed also. When we ask for money on the radio to get one of these machines that duplicates, and it's not called a duplicator, it's called something else, but it will take one of my tapes, the one I'm making right now, and it will make, I think, six at one time. And we keep that machine busy. It's just continually repeating, you see. And that was given to us by a dentist who's very much interested in the program. He bought it for us. So that we found that there are more ways than one to serve the Lord, and that's the way these folk have done. And you'll find out, and I'm not going to read all of this here, but it's amazing the different things that the people gave. Now, of course, the question will arise, well, where did they get them? There were slaves in Egypt. Now, remember again that they collected back wages. They'd been in slavery a long time, and they were paid. The Egyptians were glad to get rid of them and pay them off, and that's what they did. And they left with a great deal of the wealth of the land of Egypt. Now we come to verse 30. And Moses said unto the children of Israel, see, the Lord hath called by name Bezaleel, the son of Uri, the son of Hur, of the tribe of Judah. He hath filled him with the Spirit of God in wisdom, in understanding, and in knowledge, and in all manner of workmanship. Now, this is the man that we'll see. He is the one made these articles of furniture that are so important, by the way. And we find here in verse 34, and he hath put in his heart that he may teach both he and Aholiab, the son of Ahisamash, of the tribe of Dan. So you see, he was able to pass on this gift that God had given him. And them hath he filled with wisdom of heart to work all manner of work of the engraver, the cunning work. And so this tabernacle was a beautiful thing. It was a jewel in and of itself, not large, not a great big warehouse, but a very small building that was just like a precious jewel, and it's been variously estimated of the amount of money that went into it. And I think it's conservatively estimated that at least $5 million went into the construction of this tabernacle according to the value of the metals in our day. And I expect right now it would go much higher than that. Now that brings us, friends, to the 36th chapter. That's as far as we'll get today. But we're going to pick up there next time, and let me urge you to have your chart of the tabernacle before you next time, because we're going to begin now to set up the tabernacle and see just how it functions. May God richly bless each one of you, my beloved.
1: Well, Dr. McGee's chart of the tabernacle can be found in his notes and outlines for Exodus. And as I mentioned earlier, they're available at ttb.org. Just click on Briefing the Bible. And while you're there, don't miss these other great resources. 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I always look forward to reading it, and I know that you will too. 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
3: Periods of rain tonight and a low of +3. Tomorrow, periods of rain and 9 degrees. On Wednesday, it'll be sunny and a high of 13. More sunshine on Thursday with a high of 9. Current weather conditions can be found anytime on the CDK Electric weather page on your Pembina Valley online app. I'm Judy Peters.

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1: Periods of rain tonight and a low of plus 3. Tomorrow, periods of rain and 9 degrees. On Wednesday, it'll be sunny and a high of 13. More sunshine on Thursday with a high of 9. Current weather conditions can be found anytime on the CDK Electric weather page on your Pembina Valley online app. I'm Judy Peters.
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3: Hi, this is Ben Lowell, and this is Back to the Bible Canada with Dr. John Neufeldt. Well, today we begin a study in the book of Romans chapters 1 to 4, a series entitled The Heart of the Gospel. So let's turn in our Bibles to Romans chapter 1 as we join Dr. Neufeldt now.
4: In the modern world, the word gospel is used quite often. You know, it's but one example when someone says, you know, that's the gospel truth, as we sometimes hear someone say. Well, they mean the word gospel is some bedrock of truth or fact that is unassailable. It, at least in the minds of some, is like saying, I won't lie. You know, people say, I won't lie. They mean, you know, I might lie at other times or even, you know, slightly shade the truth. The words, I won't lie, means in their minds, means that at this moment there will be no attempt to shade any details in favor of a direction that, you know, works out in my benefit. And that in terms of the gospel, that's gospel truth, those are like synonyms, gospel truth without any admixture of error. But others use the term differently. You know, when war breaks out somewhere in the world, certain Christian leaders are going to say, it's time to assert the gospel of peace. Or something like that. And when they do that, they mean something different from the previous way we've defined the word. Here, gospel is used as a word that's a synonym for reconciliation between warring parties. And in the minds of some, that is the gospel. It's about finding peaceful means in reconciling people who are at odds. But sometimes the word gospel is used as a philosophy or a guiding principle. So consider the phrase, that company's gospel is customer service. That means that's their guiding principle. Huh. And yet the word itself comes to us and was made popular because of the way the New Testament uses it. I mean, consider the way the book of Mark begins. It says, in the beginning of the gospel of Jesus Christ, the Son of God. And as many of you know, the first four books in the New Testament have commonly been called the four Gospels because those first four books give us, for lack of a better term, a biography of Jesus. Finding out who Jesus is and what he has done, that's the gospel. And here the word gospel means good news. You know, God sent his only begotten Son into the world. He lived among us, and the gospel has reconciled us to God. That's really good news. Gospel. And that's how I wish to begin. My introduction of the book of Romans is that this book presents us with the heart of the gospel. That is the central issues of the good news about Jesus. I'm going to make the argument that whereas the gospels, that is the four biographies of Jesus, give us good news and tell us who Jesus is and what he did, and they are the starting point of any discussion of the gospel, and yet the book of Romans tells us the central meaning of what those events point to. The book of Romans, as one dear friend once said to me, this will heresy-proof your faith. It will prevent you from coming to wrong and misleading conclusions about who Jesus is and the intent of what he did. Let's see if I can make that point. You know, if you Google Christianity, you're going to come up with millions of sites. I recently pulled up one site called The Christian Religion, All Points of View, and that seemed like a promising site. You know, it had numerous categories that had everything from history to belief to creeds and practices and Christian holy days and trends and sacred relics. Well, this, although it's very interesting, it seems like a major scholarly undertaking, I mean, leaving the average seeker completely confused. The confusion doesn't, of course, end with the internet. I mean, think for a moment of Christian denominations. I mean, there are so many different ones. And of course, in the modern world, most people will say that we presently have, you know, three major branches of the Christian faith. We've got Roman Catholicism, we've got the Orthodox churches, and the Protestant churches. And so who are you going to listen to? And what's the good news of Jesus, or what is the gospel? And here, we're going to see that some of our definitions of gospel are beginning to come together. Good news, bedrock truth, guiding philosophy behind everything. And so, let me tell a story that will help a great deal. It's a true story of an event that shook the world. A story that takes us back to the 1500s. It was a time when, to the most part, the Christian world was located primarily in Europe. The church ruled everything. The bishoprics and the key leadership positions in the church, those were purchased for a great deal of money, and corruption was everywhere. It was a time when the average priest in the local parish had never in his lifetime read one line of the Bible. And where services were in Latin, a language, you know, the common person could not understand. And the only version of the gospel you ever heard was the message the church hierarchy wanted you to hear for their purposes. Well, you know, in terms of how the word gospel is used, the church told you the gospel, and if you didn't submit to it, very bad things were bound to happen to you. You know, I take you now to an Augustinian cloister in the small town of Wittenberg in Germany. It was a time when the gospel of Jesus was rediscovered. Martin Luther was a monk. He's also a young professor and a priest in a seminary in Wittenberg. He was given the privilege of teaching the books of Romans and Psalms, and I say it was a great privilege, for in his day, as I have said, most priests had never read a single word from the Bible. And he was given the privilege of studying these two books in their original languages, the languages of Hebrew and Greek, languages that brilliant young professor had mastered. But all was not well. He was tortured by a sense of his own sin and haunted by the phrase in Romans, the righteousness of God. And so Luther would sit for hours before an open Bible struggling with the meaning of Romans 1:16-17, which says, "For I am not ashamed of the gospel, for it is the power of God for the salvation to everyone who believes, to the Jew first and also to the Greek. For in it," that is in the gospel, "the righteousness of God is revealed from faith for faith, as it is written, the righteous shall live by faith." Well, that passage just didn't seem to make sense to Luther. See, the church had taught him that the phrase righteousness of God always referred to God's punishing justice. God would punish sinners according to the just or righteous demands of the law. But how could that be right? Because it made no sense right here in Romans that the righteousness of God was called the gospel or the good news. How can the righteousness of God be good news to any sinner? Then Luther considered the possibility that this righteousness of God might be a part of the message of the cross, that in the cross, God forgave the sinner who believes and so regards the sinner as righteous so that sinners could live before God. Now, how could that be possible? Luther then considered the evidence of Romans 3:25-26, and there, speaking of Jesus and of his cross, it says, "whom God put forward as a propitiation," or a wrath-bearing sacrifice, "by his blood to be received by faith. This was to show God's righteousness, because in his divine forbearance he had passed over former sins." Now, I know that sentence is a mouthful. But in this series on Romans, we're going to spend a great deal of time understanding that important verse. But for Luther, when he understood that verse, his whole world changed. So here's what he wrote about himself before he understood that verse. He wrote, "Though I lived as a monk without reproach, I felt that I was a sinner before God with an extremely disturbed conscience. I could not believe that he was placated by my satisfaction or my best efforts. I did not love, yes, I hated the righteousness of God, who punishes sinners and secretly, if not blasphemously, certainly murmuring greatly, I was angry with God and said, as if indeed it is not enough that miserable sinners eternally lost through original sin should be lost. God adds pain to pain by the gospel threatening us with terrible wrath." But as much as his emotions raged within him, Luther persisted in trying to understand what was written in Romans. And after studying and restudying the passage, he began to see from Romans 3 that it explained how God could remove sin and still be the just or the righteous God. Listen to how Luther wrote when he understood these things. He said, "Thereupon I felt myself to be reborn, and to have gone through open doors into paradise. The whole of Scripture took on a new meaning, and whereas before the righteousness of God had filled me with hate, now it became inexpressibly sweet in greater love. This passage of Paul became to me a gateway into heaven, he writes. And with that, the rallying cry of the Protestant Reformation was born. With that would come a sure understanding that salvation from sin and reconciliation with God was by faith in what Jesus had accomplished for us and by faith in Jesus alone. The good news was not about the church or about canon law or receiving the sacraments or submitting to some ecclesiastical authority. The good news was bound up entirely in what Jesus did for ruined sinners. And it was Romans that brought Luther there. And this gave rise to a movement that said, we need to get back to the Bible, not back to church authority. And this is the key to the book of Romans that led to a rediscovery of the heart of the Christian message, the heart of Christianity, which we call the gospel. And this is key. Was Luther right? Because in our day, Luther has his critics. But the matter of Luther in the 16th century aside, the real question I want to ask is this. Why should we consider the book of Romans as Christianity 101? Well, we'll have so much more to say about that, so hang in there with me.
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4: We live in a society which has divorced itself from divine revelation. You know, our society and Christians are also affected by this. We have come to worship the God of subjectivism. Many believe that human opinion and human experiences and human wants and longings and even human urges form the center of God's message to us. And because of that, so many would-be Christians in North America have a concept of God that ranges from what Stuart Briscoe once called the outright bizarre to the downright blasphemous. You know, many today expect to be happy and comfortable, popular, wealthy, and famous, and any shortage of those commodities leads to howls of pain. We can't conceive of a God that doesn't give us whatever we want. The idea of a gospel, as Romans 1:17 puts it, that reveals the righteousness of God is so shocking to many that it leaves many simply stunned. We don't understand God or the gospel. You know, secondly, we live in a society that lacks any understanding of sin. Even Christians are guilty of this. We often understand our problems entirely in psychological terms. We think our problem is that we are repressed, have a poor self-esteem, have an unhappy childhood, bad parents. We suffer from pressures from our peer group and from society, and so we're victims. But now let me open the door a crack and hear from God in the book of Romans. Romans 3:10 to 12. None is righteous, no, not one. No one understands, no one seeks for God. All have turned aside. Together they have become worthless. No one does good, not even one. You want to hear what God says, because His perspective is so different from ours. He says our problem is sin. And more, have you noticed that we tend to be hard on the sins of others, but easy on our own, blaming factors outside of ourselves for who we are and renaming our sins as mistakes? And so some of us even think what God wants is that we should believe in ourselves, and really, that's incredible. But we also live in a society that relies on artificial help for the problems of living. And in Paul's day, the thought was that a stricter reliance on the law would make you righteous and bring you nearer to God. But Paul attacks that idea. Romans 7 verse 8, he writes, "But sin, seizing an opportunity through the commandment, produced in me all kinds of covetousness." Paul saw that the law, rather than helping us be more righteous, only excited our tendency to sin. The law launched us into greater rebellion than we ever thought possible. Tell someone they can't do something, and that negative command becomes an unstoppable catalyst to a greater tendency to sin. That's the nature of sin that lives in us. So what can be done for the human condition? Well, what is needed is not self-help. Oh Lord, help us from those who want to give us self-help. What we need is not self-help, but God's help. Help from the Holy Spirit. Romans 8 verse 10. But if Christ is in you, although the body is dead because of sin, the Spirit is life because of righteousness. See, we're all divorced from God. None of us understands the insidious nature of indwelling sin. And relying on self-help is no help. And that's why we don't understand that faith is trusting not in self, but in God. You know, my years as a pastor, I've seen that the key issue to all human problems is that we are lacking in the confidence that comes from relying completely on God. Until you and I are released from the lies and half-truths and errors about both who God is and who we are, these errors that are running around in our heads and our hearts, until we are confronted by the truth that we are a whole awful lot more sinful than we had ever imagined ourselves to be, and until we see that our only hope lies not in ourselves but in the gospel, the good news about what Christ did on our behalf, then we'll never be free until we see that. So why study this book? Because it will give you good news. News that finally and ultimately sets you free and brings you peace with God. Real, lasting peace. This is a powerful book. It will transform you, and perhaps not only you, but everyone else around you as well. So in the next number of weeks, we're going to be studying only the first four chapters of the 16 chapters that make up this book. And we're going to call these four chapters the heart of the gospel. You know, in other words, the first four chapters form a bedrock of our faith. They teach and answer some of the most fundamental questions we can have. And they're questions like, is it really true that I'm sinful? And just how sinful am I? I mean, I see people, Christians and non-Christians, doing both good and bad things. I mean, can it really be that God sees me as overwhelmingly, helplessly sinful, or am I only sometimes sinful? So much depends on how we answer that question. Well, here's another question. Is it really true that the wrath of God is being revealed against all sinful people? I thought God was only love. Is he actually angry? Might we describe him as dreadfully provoked? Here's another question. Is it really true that the sin question has been completely dealt with in Christ and that there's absolutely nothing I can add to his completed work? Should I do no more than admire the work of Christ and thank him for it and believe every promise that comes from that? Is that all I need to do? Really? We will discover and rediscover from Romans that our sins actually do present us with an uncrossable barrier. We can't get to God on our own, but God has taken the initiative. He has sent his Son, who on the cross became our propitiation, our wrath-bearing sacrifice. And it's only through Christ and his merits that any human being can ever be presented whole before God. Scottish pastor David Dixon, on his deathbed, and there he was, asked about his confidence as he would soon stand before the judgment seat of Christ. And he simply stated, and I quote, "I've taken all my good deeds and all my bad and thrown everything I have done on a heap before the Lord and fled from both, knowing that no deed of mine has any lasting value. And I have run to the Lord Jesus Christ for my confidence, and in him I have sweet peace." Was he right to trust in Christ alone and not in the church or the sacrament she offered, which, as some claim, that the church has a treasury of merits of Jesus, and the merits of Jesus are entrusted to the church and are handed out by the church? Do we await for the church, or do we await Jesus alone? You see, there are very different opinions on this matter. Some will say from Matthew 16, you know, that Peter was given the keys of the kingdom, and therefore Jesus appointed Peter as the vicar of Christ, and then there would be a series of vicars after him, and they would continue to rule. Or is it really faith in Jesus and not in the church at all? And by the way, just to clarify, if you take the book of Romans seriously and come to the conclusion that we are reconciled to God only by Jesus and not by the church, you'll not therefore come to the conclusion that the church is unimportant or even optional. The church is absolutely necessary to establish a community of Jesus, charged with the serious task of celebrating the gospel of Jesus. You can't live the Christian life without the church. You need teaching and encouragement and love and practicing your spiritual gifts and learning a life of service. You know, if you know anything about the gospel, you will know that the very nature of the life that Jesus offered is offered in community and fellowship. It can't be lived individualistically or in isolation from accountability to others and to the local church. And so, that matter. Does the gospel preclude the church should be answered? Indeed, I think Romans answers it. Let me read Romans 12:3-5. For by the grace given to me, I say to everyone among you, not to think of himself more highly than he ought to think, but to think with sober judgment, each according to the measure of faith that God has assigned. For as in one body we have many members, and the members do not all have the same function, so we, though many, are one body in Christ, and individual members of one another. Now the gospel, the good news, the ultimate truth about Jesus and the nature of Christianity 101, it's not about private opinion or about individualistic Christianity. But the good news is not the church. The good news is Jesus, the real Jesus who always existed in the form of God. The real Jesus who entered into the world and became a real human being, born in a historic time and at a historic place. It's about what he did. It's about what he accomplished. It's about how he reconciles man to God. It's about having sins forgiven. It's about having the assurance that both our present and our future is now guaranteed by the benevolent smile of a righteous God. And the book of Romans will show us the way. But why am I saying that this book is Christianity 101 or the heart of the gospel? Well, you're going to have to stay with me through this series, and I'm going to show you why that's the case. Indeed, tomorrow that's going to be our theme. But for now, assurance that we can know the gospel and know it so well that we can settle the question of our eternity. That matter will be settled for us as we learn the message of this powerful book called the Book of Romans.
3: Thanks, John. This is going to be a great series. Let me ask you, though, how do you think we can protect ourselves from being swayed by the world's opinion?
4: Yeah, I mean, that's such a good question. But at the same time, you and I both know, I mean, this is what we're about at Back to the Bible. Because as long as we put our noses in the Word and let the Word inform us, and here especially because we're talking about the gospel, we're talking about, you know, Christianity 101, we're talking about the things that are at the very basis of everything we build our faith on, we need to do that by the Word. And God has given this beautiful Word in the book of Romans. And as we digest and as we learn, and as we grow in this and as the words become more familiar to us all the time, I mean, that's going to inform our mindset, and it will keep us from all of the other worldly assumptions that we sometimes carry around in our heads.
3: Yeah, thanks, John. And remember to join us again tomorrow as we continue our series, The Heart of the Gospel, right here on Back to the Bible Canada, where we teach the Bible.

0: Thanksgiving has a way of reminding us of just how much we have to be grateful for. 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
1: A friend asked his four-year-old what he loved most about Thanksgiving. He said, "When Uncle Jack's dog eats the food I don't want." At least someone at the table was thankful for the Brussels sprouts. What are you thankful for today? Parents ask their children that question, and the answers make me smile. Aaron says, "My son told me he was thankful for raisins. He doesn't even like raisins. Perhaps he was thankful they weren't Brussels sprouts." Jennifer's three-year-old was thankful for bubble wrap. I agree, few things are more fun than popping them. A two-and-a-half-year-old boy was thankful for bears, especially baby bears and panda bears. Lacey's oldest child was thankful for air. Her youngest was thankful for blimps. Air and blimps, you can't have one without the other. Four-year-old Lucy said, "I'm thankful for you, Mommy, and onions." Reminds me of the joke my kids loved. Why did the onion go to the doctor? It was not peeling very well. Elijah, three, said, "I'm thankful when bees don't sting me, but when they do, mud feels me better." Harlow, four, was thankful for piggyback rides on Daddy. River, seven, thanked Mommy for allowing 2 daily iPad sessions on weekends. I would like to have heard the contract negotiations between mom and daughter. One family tried going around the Thanksgiving table with each person naming something they appreciated. Their little boy listened, then announced, "I'm thankful we only have to do this once a year." Then there's Charlie, whose mother makes awfully wondrous chocolate chip pumpkin bread. He described the oven timer as an alarm of joy and said food was like dying and going to heaven. That boy doesn't need a snack, he needs a cooking show. But Charlie's thoughts went beyond his stomach. He remembered children less fortunate and wanted to bring them pasta, fruit, veggies, snacks, and meat so they could be as thankful as he was. Way to go, Charlie. How can we nurture that kind of gratitude? Here are 5 ways. First, be thankful yourself. Gratitude is contagious, but so is complaining. Children learn gratitude more from listening and watching than lectures. Let them hear you thank the server, the grocery clerk, your spouse, and of course, God. Second, give them less stuff. If everything arrives instantly, nothing feels special for long. Let children wait, save, share, and occasionally hear that deep theological word, no. Disappointment won't kill them, even if the expression on their faces makes you think it will. Third, serve people together. Donate food. Visit someone lonely. Rake a neighbor's leaves. Pack gifts for children in need. Gratitude grows when we look beyond what we lack and notice what we have to give. Fourth, count your blessings when you pray. Be specific. Thank God for supper, laughter, warm beds, answered prayer, grandparents, dogs willing to eat unwanted vegetables. Keep a family gratitude jar and read the slips occasionally. Sometimes kids notice blessings, adults hurry past. Fifth, fill their minds with Scripture. Begin with 1 Chronicles 16:34. Give thanks to the Lord, for He is good. His love endures forever. 12-year-old Jillian said, "I'm thankful for the doctor who fixed my heart." Ah. And Jesse, four, said, "I'm thankful Jesus loves me." That's our greatest reason for gratitude. It's simple enough for a four-year-old and deep enough for a lifetime. So thank God today for doctors, daily bread, air, onions and saving grace. But for dogs, who will sometimes eat our Brussels sprouts.
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5: Periods of rain tonight and a low of plus 3. Tomorrow, periods of rain and 9 degrees. On Wednesday, it'll be sunny and a high of 13. More sunshine on Thursday with a high of 9. Current weather conditions can be found anytime on the CDK Electric weather page on your Pembina Valley online app. I'm Judy Peters.

A warm welcome to our program, Prophecy for Today, where we study biblical prophecy and its application to our daily life. It's a wonderful day to worship God. I'm William Steves. Let's pray. Dear Heavenly Father, thank you that you are a God who is good and gracious. In every storm that blows through our lives, you are faithful to support and strengthen us. Under every cloud of doubt, discouragement, and despair, I rejoice that you are faithful to support your children. It's in Jesus' name that I pray and that I thank you today. Amen.

Maranatha, friends, the Lord is coming. Luke 8:22-25. Now it came to pass on a certain day that he went into a ship with his disciples, and he said unto them, Let us go over unto the other side of the lake. And they launched forth. But as they sailed, he fell asleep. And there came down a storm of wind on the lake, and they were filled with water, and were in jeopardy. And they came to him and awoke him, saying, Master, Master, we perish. Then he arose and rebuked the wind and the raging of the water, and they ceased, and there was a calm. And he said unto them, Where is your faith? And they, being afraid, wondered, saying one to one another, What manner of man is this? For he commandeth even the winds and the water, and they obey him. In this gospel narrative, Jesus goes down into the boat and falls asleep as his disciples sail across Galilee. He's not surprised by the storm. He's not taken off guard. Rather, he is using this as an opportunity to test the faith of his servants. And unfortunately, the apostles fail. When the test arises on them, they do not trust in the Lord. Rather, they fear for their own lives. But the master of creation holds the storms in the palm of his hand, and with naught but a word he rebukes the storm, and it ceases. How is your faith? Can you rest amid the tempest, trusting in the strong arm of God? Or do you fear for your life while the master allows the storm to blow around you? You are listening to Prophecy for Today. I'm William Steves. Today's letter comes from Georgia. Our listener writes, Thank you for all your ministries. I particularly appreciate the literature and scripture calendar you distribute. We rejoice that you have been blessed by the literature of this ministry. May Jesus Christ be praised. The October edition of the Gospel Standard is available upon request. We here at the People's Gospel Hour would be blessed to hear from you. 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

0: And now, the familiar voice of Pastor Perry F. Rockwood, who is at home with the Lord.
1: Shall we pray? Father in heaven, we're thankful today that thou art the creator of the universe, the God and Father of our Lord Jesus Christ, the God of all mercy and grace. We're thankful for thy love to us, for the great salvation thou hast wrought on our behalf, through the substitute thy Son, the Lord Jesus, who himself bare our sins in his own body on the tree, and shed his blood for the remission of our sins, to pay our sin debt. And I pray today for the many who are not saved, the many who are religious but lost. Father, speak in a personal way, I pray today. I pray for the many who have special needs, those who are not well, those who are aged, those mourning the loss of loved ones. Draw each one to thyself. I pray in Jesus' name, amen. We're thinking today of 2 Peter 3:10 and 11. What really does it mean to look forward to the coming of the Lord? How does it affect our lives? Notice what Peter says, "But the day of the Lord will come as a thief in the night, in the which the heaven shall pass away with a great noise, and the elements shall melt with fervent heat. The earth also and the works therein shall be burned up." Now notice, "Seeing then that all these things shall be dissolved, what manner of persons ought ye to be in all holy conversation and godliness?" In other words, how does it affect our lives day by day? We've been thinking about the rapture, how wonderful it is to go to be with the Lord. We've been thinking of the judgment seat of Christ, the bema seat of Christ. We've been thinking, of course, the awful tribulation period under Antichrist. But now, in the light of this blessed hope, what manner of persons ought ye to be in all holy conversation and godliness? Jesus said, John 13:17, "If ye know these things, happy are ye." Paul says, Hebrews 2:1, "Therefore we ought to give the more earnest heed to the things which we have heard, lest at any time we should let them slip," that is, slip away from them. Albert Barnes, an old-time expositor, he said this about the return of the Lord: "The fact of the imminent return of Christ ought to be allowed to exert a deep and abiding influence on us, to induce us to lead holy lives. We should feel that there is nothing permanent on the earth, that this is not our abiding home, and that our great interests are in another world. We should be serious, humble, and prayerful, and should make it our great object to be prepared for the solemn scenes through which we are soon to pass. A habitual contemplation of the truth that we shall soon pass away would produce a most salutary effect on the mind. It would make us more serious. It would lead us not to desire to accumulate what must soon be destroyed. We can't take our money or things with us. It would prompt us to lay up our treasures in heaven. It would cause us to ask with deep earnestness whether we are prepared for these amazing scenes should they suddenly burst upon us." That's a wonderful quotation. Now, we're told here in 2 Peter what kind of persons we ought to be in holy conversation. That is, a holy manner of life, how we walk with the Lord, set apart for God. "But as he which hath called you is holy, so be ye holy in all manner of conversation, because it is written, Be ye holy, for I am holy. Separated unto the Lord, separated from the world unto the Lord." And yet, there seems to be so much worldliness today among believers. Just the very fact that believers don't go to prayer meetings or Sunday night services like they used to. What do they do? What are they doing? Taken up with television? Taken up with computers? Taken up with sports and pleasures and traveling? I want you to notice verse 11 here. Peter speaks of godliness. And that means a Godward attitude, that which is pleasing to God. We are told to exercise thyself rather unto godliness. Paul says, 1 Timothy 4, "Godliness is profitable unto all things, having promise of the life that now is and of that which is to come. Paul says, but godliness with contentment is great gain. Yes, 1 Timothy 6. He says in Titus 2:12, teaching us, denying ungodliness and worldly lusts, we should live righteously, soberly, and godly in this present world. Oh, we need godly living today as never before. There's so much ungodly living in the world, that is, living without God. God is not taken in to the affairs of men today. Governments, education, schools, business, social life, God is left out. But for Christians, God ought to be first and primary in our life. Living a godly life, a life that satisfies God, a life that pleases God, a life that pertains to God. Oh, how we need it today. There's much loose living among Christians today. Divorces, sin, worldliness, little time for God, little time for the Bible, little time for prayer, little time for the family altar. If we really believe the Lord may come at any moment, it ought to affect our lives. It ought to make a difference in the way we're living. And if you're not saved, do write in for my booklet, How to Be Saved and Know It. How to Be Saved and Know It. 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Our United States address, the People's Gospel Hour, Box 55862, Boston, Massachusetts, 02205. 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
3: Periods of rain tonight and a low of +3. Tomorrow, periods of rain and 9 degrees. On Wednesday, it'll be sunny and a high of 13. More sunshine on Thursday with a high of 9. Current weather conditions can be found anytime on the CDK Electric weather page on your Pembina Valley online app. I'm Judy Peters.
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6: Das ist die Herrliche Botschaft, in Exipedia John Wheeler. 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
5: I'm Parker Schmidt with your local news streaming now with Pembina Valley Online App. A Pembina Valley woman, known as the Zucchini Queen, is sharing her passion for the versatile garden vegetable. Sue Jaguith says she has turned it into everything from pickles and jam to pizza boats and noodles.
6: I've been dealing with zucchini for 40 years, for sure. I bake with it. I make soup. I make, like, there is no stopping with zucchini. I've had orders for my double zucchini chocolate muffins. I can't even stop naming what you can do with it.
5: She says she also uses blind taste tests to show people how versatile the vegetable is, even turning it into pasta and bread and butter pickles. The Pembina Valley Humane Society is caring for four puppies believed to have been abandoned after they were previously advertised for sale online. Animal Care and Behavior Coordinator Melissa Winkler says the shelter was already full but couldn't turn them away.
7: No, we did not have room. But, you know, this is what we do. We can't become the end-all solution for irresponsible breeders. It's a big part of the reason that so many shelters, not just us, are bursting at the seams with animals. I think both myself and the shelter manager were like, how are we going to do this? Like, I don't know. Let's figure it out. Like, we'll find a way, right?
5: The shelter found foster homes for all four puppies within about 2 days of their arrival. Winkler says cases like this highlight the ongoing challenges created by irresponsible breeding. Read more on the Pembina Valley Online app or website. More than 400 runners took part in Winkler's Thanksgiving Run over Thanksgiving weekend as the event marked its 20th anniversary. The annual fundraiser features a 5-kilometer, 10-kilometer, and half marathon, along with a turkey trot that gets the younger runners into the fun. Winkler Mayor Harry Seaman says the event has made a difference for both runners and the community over the past two decades.
8: Dwight Suderman and his committee have done two things very well over those 20 years. They have provided a challenging, fun run through the city of Winkler, and they've supported the food bank.
5: You can read more about local events and initiatives at Pembina Valley Online. 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
10: Periods of rain tonight and a low of +3. Tomorrow, periods of rain and 9 degrees. On Wednesday, it'll be sunny and a high of 13. More sunshine on Thursday with a high of 9. Current weather conditions can be found anytime on the CDK Electric weather page on your Pembina Valley online app. I'm Judy Peters.
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0: Unleashing God's truth, one verse at a time. Here is John MacArthur with Grace to You.
1: Faith is not a power which you possess to create your own future. Faith is a God-given ability to trust the future that God has promised you.
2: Welcome to Grace to You with the Bible teaching of John MacArthur. I'm your host, Phil Johnson. The great Puritan Matthew Henry said this about saving faith, and I'll paraphrase a bit. Henry said, "It is cheap and easy religion to believe the principles of Christianity and to imagine that that belief is enough to bring you to heaven." So the question is, how do you know your faith is saving faith? What exactly do you have to believe? John MacArthur starts answering those questions today on Grace to You as he begins a study titled, A Faith That Pleases God. It's all about helping you know whether your faith is the kind that God desires. But before we begin this study on what God-pleasing faith looks like, it's important first to identify the kind of faith that doesn't please God. We asked John about that some years ago. Here's what he said.
1: Well, I guess the most extreme illustration of the faith that doesn't please God would be the words of James, who said, "The devils believe." Wow, the devils believe. Yeah, I don't know if you've ever thought about it, but Satan and the demons have an accurate theology. Yeah, they know who God is. They know who Christ is. They know the gospel. They know that Jesus died and rose again. They know that God is sovereign over the world. They know that God has pre-written history. They know that the Bible is true. They know that every word of the Bible is true. But they don't follow that. They are inveterately, permanently, everlastingly wicked. They have no interest in what is righteous or what is true. So they believe, and all they can do is tremble in fear. And we saw some of that, didn't we, with the demons that Jesus confronted during his time on earth. There are people who have that kind of demon faith. They believe, but they never do anything about it. They show up in the final judgment, as described in Matthew 7, and they say, "Lord, Lord, you know, we did this in your name, and we did that in your name, and we cast out demons in your name, and we proclaimed you as Lord." And Jesus says to them, "Depart from me, you workers of iniquity. I never knew you." What a shock. There are warnings all through the scripture about this kind of false faith. It's the tares that grow along with the wheat in the parables of Matthew 13. And our Lord says, don't you try to separate them because you can't tell the difference because you don't know the heart. Someday God's going to send his angels and they'll do the separation. False faith is everywhere. True faith has to be clearly defined and understood. So here goes the series titled A Faith That Pleases God. We could call it A Faith That Saves, and we're going to be looking at that in Hebrews chapter 11. Exciting days looking at a faith that pleases God.
2: Yes, friend, this study will help you understand the difference between a simple knowledge of what God is like and genuine life-saving and life-giving faith in him. So here is John MacArthur to kick off his study, A Faith That Pleases God.
1: I want you to turn in your Bible to Hebrews chapter 11, and as we look through this chapter, I want us to not get caught up in a lot of difficult details. I think this is a chapter that is going to be foundational for us. What it presents to us is the power of faith, the excellency of faith. And I think that needs some clarification in the climate in which we exist today, because there is a faith movement within the framework, large framework of evangelical Christianity. It is part of the charismatic movement. It's called the faith movement. And these people talk about the power of faith. They talk about the power of faith a lot. But when they're talking about the power of faith, they are creating a faith that doesn't exist. They are taking an impotent faith and trying to empower it. When people in the faith movement talk about the power of faith, they are talking about faith as if it were a personal power that we possess to create our own future, a personal power that we possess to create our own reality. to change the world, to literally define and manufacture our own future. When they talk about the power of faith, they mean that we can use our faith as a power to write our own future history. We can literally believe things into being. We have the power of faith that can create

Faith is a power that you possess to create your own future. Nothing could be further from the truth. That is a lie. It is a deception. Faith is not a power which you possess to create your own future. Faith is a God-given ability to trust the future that God has promised you. Huge difference. Huge difference. I don't want to write my own future. Do you? I really don't want to be responsible for laying out my future. I don't want to be responsible for determining what my future is going to be. I'm more than happy to leave that in the hands of one who loves me perfectly and who has ordained for me a future that is purposeful, fulfilling, satisfying, God-glorifying, and eternally blessed. We're talking about faith, not the false kind of faith that supposedly can create your own future, but the true kind of faith that can produce in you confident trust in the future that God has promised you. That future is laid out in Scripture. So when we talk about faith, we're talking about trusting in what God has said. Not trusting that you can create something as yet unsaid, a future unwritten, unspoken, unrevealed, but rather to believe in that promise which is laid out in Scripture in all its glory and all its detail that has been given to every true believer. In fact, from a human viewpoint, all the heroes of faith that are recorded in the 11th chapter, and there are many of them, as we will see when we go through the chapter, if from the human perspective they had perhaps the option, they might have written their story differently. Differently, because all their stories are filled with difficulties. Certainly Abraham's was. Certainly Moses was. Well, we can start where the chapter starts with the first, by faith Abel. You wouldn't say that if Abel had a choice to write his future, he would have written that he would be murdered by his brother. Now, these are people who died. These are people who struggled. These are people whose lives were marked with horrendous suffering. And it crescendos toward the end of the chapter. So from the human perspective, if they somehow had the power to write their own future, they perhaps would have written it differently than God wrote it. But the kind of faith we're talking about, the faith that God gives a believer, is the faith to trust the future that God has written, because inherent in what God has written for us is His promise of ultimate blessing and eternal joy. Now, the readers of this book needed to understand about faith. They needed to understand it desperately. Obviously, the bulk of those who would read this epistle written to Hebrews were believers. This was written, we don't know by whom, can't be certain of that, but it was written by one of the apostles or an associate of the apostles to a community of Jews who had come to faith in Christ. They understood faith. They understood that they needed now to continue to live by faith. And that faith would be placed in the gospel, in the person who is at the heart of the gospel, namely the Lord Jesus Christ. This would be a new kind of life for the Jews. As I said, these are Hebrew believers, and really for the first time in their life, through the gospel and salvation, they have come to understand that their relationship with God is not dependent on works, but it's dependent on faith. That's new. And it needs to be reinforced. And that's part and parcel of why this 11th chapter is here, so that they don't grow, to borrow Paul's words, weary in well-doing, that they hold on to a life of faith by looking at the models and the examples of all these people in the past who lived by faith and received their glorious reward. But it's more than just a chapter designed to encourage believers to continue to walk by faith. You will remember that through the first 10 chapters, the writer has been laboring to make one major point, and it is this, that the new covenant is superior to the old covenant, right?

0: Christ is superior to everything else. Jesus and His sacrifice is superior, completely superior, to the sacrifices and the animals in the old system. He is a better sacrifice who made a better offering. Jesus is better than angels, the writer tells us in these chapters. He is better than the prophets. He is better than Moses, better than Aaron, better than Joshua. He is a better priest than all other priests, and He is from a better priesthood, a superior priesthood. He is the mediator of a better covenant, and He is a better sacrifice. The message of the first 10 chapters is, put your faith in Jesus Christ. He is in every sense superior. Now, this reinforces for the believers who are receiving this letter the superiority of Christ to which they have already asserted their will by the power of God. They already know that. They have trusted in that reality. But at periodic points through the opening 10 chapters, familiar to anyone who studies the book of Hebrews, there are warnings. There are at least four of them by the time you get to this chapter, and this chapter constitutes, if you will, another warning. And these warnings are given to non-Christian Jews who are attending this fellowship. They're sitting on the fringe, if you will. They're apparently intellectually convinced of the gospel. They understand the truth of the gospel in their minds. They understand the power of the proof of that truth by the miracles and signs and wonders which were wrought by Christ. So we could say they're intellectually convinced. They are hanging on the fringes of this fellowship of Christian Jews, but they never really have come all the way to Christ. And there are these periodic warnings not to fall back, not to go back into Judaism. There's one of them in chapter 2. There are more in chapter 3 and 4, another in chapter 6, another in chapter 10. Don't go on sinning willfully after you have the knowledge of the truth, says chapter 10, or you will bring upon yourself a far more severe eternal judgment. So the warning is, come all the way to the new covenant. Come all the way to Christ. Come all the way to faith. This is a big change. Big change because we know that the Judaism that existed in the time of our Lord and thus in the time of the New Testament was a system of salvation by what? By works. By merit. The Jew attempted to earn salvation. This is all that Jews knew. This is what they had been told. This is what they had been taught. This had been ingrained into them from generations by their parents and their religious leaders. And a simple study of the four Gospels reveals the fact that the Judaism of the first century was not the supernatural system given by God, whereby the sinner knew that he couldn't keep the law of God and thus was penitent and prayed to God like David did in Psalm 51, pleading for mercy and grace by faith in a God who was willing to forgive and thus received salvation as a gift of grace, not earned by works. The system had long forgotten that salvation was by grace, that Noah found grace in the eyes of the Lord, that Abraham believed and it was accounted to him for righteousness, and they had created a religious cult built on ethics, built on morality, built on religious ceremony. Salvation came to those who observed all those ethical standards, all those moral oughts, and all those ceremonies. It was necessary then to teach these people the reality of salvation by faith. They had a lot of other things that they could look at in terms of New Testament literature to be taught that. Jesus said that salvation was by faith. That was clear and not by works. The Apostle Paul made it abundantly clear. Ephesians 2:8-9, for by grace are you saved through faith. Romans chapter 3, chapter 4, and all the way through indicates that salvation comes by faith alone. Scripture is complete with that emphasis. But the Jews are having a hard time being deprogrammed. Can we put it that way? They're having a hard time being deprogrammed. So you're going to have to show them something other than the New Testament. They would like to be able to accept this reality of salvation by faith rather than by works, coming from Christ, coming from the apostles, coming from Paul, coming from the New Testament writers. But isn't it possible that there could be some other illustrations of salvation by faith from the Old Testament? This might get them across that barrier that seems to be so formidable for them. And that is why the 11th chapter of Hebrews is written. It is written because it is a necessity to prove to the Jews who are intellectually convinced that Jesus is the Messiah, that salvation is by faith, and that people not only after Jesus, but even before Jesus were saved by faith. By faith. So in verse 38 of chapter 10, the writer of Hebrews states the key. My righteous one shall live by faith. My righteous one shall live by faith. That is a direct quote from Habakkuk chapter 2, verse 4. The just or the righteous one will live by faith. And Habakkuk is an old covenant prophet. And you can't shrink back from that. If he shrinks back, my soul has no pleasure in him, says the prophet. Verse 39, but we are not of those who shrink back. We don't shrink back from this salvation by faith in Christ. To shrink back is to end up in destruction. But of those who have faith to the persevering of the soul, the plea all the way along in these warning sections is, don't come all the way to Christ, sit on the edge, and then reject salvation by faith and fall back into your old works righteousness system. If you fall back, God has no pleasure in that, and you will fall back into eternal destruction. Come all the way to faith in Christ for the eternal preserving of your soul. Now, how is he going to get this case across? How is he going to penetrate their sort of Old Testament thinking? The answer, in chapter 11, by giving us a list of Old Testament saints whose lives were marked by faith. The true people of God through all the ages have become the true people of God by faith. Chapter 11 is loaded with illustrations. Just looking at verse 4, by faith Abel. At verse 5, by faith Enoch. At verse 7, by faith Noah. Verse 8, by faith Abraham. And again in verse 17, by faith Abraham. And in verse 20, by faith Isaac. In verse 21, by faith Jacob. Verse 22, by faith Joseph. 23, by faith Moses. And again in verse 24. Going down further, verse 31, by faith Rahab. And then in verse 32, there's Gideon, Barak, Samson, Jephthah, David, Samuel, the prophets, who by faith did all these amazing things. Verse 39 sums it up, all these having gained approval through their faith, did not receive what was promised because God had provided something better for us, that apart from us they would not be made perfect. They didn't receive what was promised. They trusted that it would come as it had been promised. And that's exactly what I said is the definition of faith you want to work with. Faith is confident trust in the future God has promised. Faith is not some kind of power by which you create your future. It is the power of God given to you to trust in the promises God has made in Scripture. These people hadn't received the promise, and they trusted in the promise, and thus they lived by faith. It's a great, great, monumental, powerful, powerful lesson. Now, we're just going to kind of look at the opening three verses, and then we'll do some character studies over the next Sunday evenings. But let's just consider a few things. First is the nature of faith. And this is good because the writer gives us a sort of starting point. a kind of basic definition. It's not really a formal definition of faith, rather it is a description of faith, kind of the basic elements or features that describe faith. And it's very, very simple. Look at verse 1. Faith is the assurance of things hoped for, the conviction of things not seen. So the first thing we learn about faith is that it is trusting in what isn't visible. It is trusting in what isn't received. It is trusting in what isn't experienced. It is trusting in something not yet manifest. Faith, belief, that's a noun, the Greek word pistis, it is a noun. It means belief, trust, confidence, faith. And I love the fact that he uses a noun because it emphasizes the settled reality of this. It is a commodity that is possessed. Certainly, believing can be a verb, but we're talking here not about some act of faith, but we're talking about the reality of a settled faith. It exists as a commodity. It is a gift of God. Ephesians 2:8 says, not of works, it comes from God. And when God gives this commodity of faith, it is the assurance of things hoped for. That's what it means to live by faith. It doesn't mean that we see something we want and bring it into existence. It means that we put our confidence in something not seen, convictions of things not seen. Some of your translations will say faith is the substance of things not seen. That's a great translation. I love that translation. Faith is the substance of things not seen. Substance is a word that has substance, doesn't it? It does. It's a word that you can take to the bank. It's a word that you can sort of cash in on. It's a word that basically can be legitimately translated, substance, essence. That gives it reality. Faith is substantial confidence in the reality of something not realized. Faith gives present substance to something that is future. As this chapter will show us when it unfolds, in Old Testament times there were, well, all the saints, men and women, who had nothing but the promises of God. Nothing but the promises of God to rest on. Nothing but the promises of God to hope for. No visible evidence that messianic promise would come true. No visible evidence that kingdom promise would come true. Yet the promises were so real, and the revelation of those promises in Scripture so reliable, that people built their entire hope on them. All the Old Testament promises related to the future. That's what it says at the end of the chapter. Those people who exercised this faith, exercised faith in what was promised that they did not receive. What would that be? Eternal life, heaven, everlasting bliss, reward, joy, reunion, which is promised in the Old Testament of the saints in the presence of God, the very presence of God, the very likeness of God. David says, I look for the day when I will awake in thy likeness. The glories of eternal bliss. They didn't see any of it here. They never even saw the ultimate sacrifice. They never knew who the Messiah was. They were people of faith. But their faith was anchored in a reliable revelation from a God who cannot lie, and so their faith gave substance to the future hope. Now, we're on this side of the cross, but folks, we understand this, don't we? None of you has seen heaven, and you don't know anyone who's been there and back except the Lord Himself. And yet you have basically put your entire eternal destiny on the foundation, on the fact that the Scripture is reliable and what God has promised you can trust, right? And what that has done is created substance in the present tense for a future promise.
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5: Periods of rain tonight and a low of +3. Tomorrow, periods of rain and 9 degrees. On Wednesday, it'll be sunny and a high of 13. More sunshine on Thursday with a high of 9. Current weather conditions can be found anytime on the CDK Electric weather page on your Pembina Valley online app. I'm Judy Peters.
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0: It's a Thanksgiving weekend edition of Made in Manitoba, and returning to our gathering table is Altona's Silas Presley.
1: This is his second time on the program, and tonight we're celebrating the release of his first full-length album, Deck of Cards.
0: The singer-songwriter and guitarist, along with his band, on tour now promoting the release with a hometown show October 17th.
1: It's been quite the journey for Silas to get to the point of releasing this project. It's been essentially a three-year process after releasing the EP Transcendent in 2023, which we also featured on Made in Manitoba.
0: The conversation tonight will include how that journey helped him grow within the 60s and 70s rock music sound he's crafting. That included spending time in Nashville with voice coach Ron Browning.
1: This is Made in Manitoba with Silas Presley joining us with music from Deck of Cards. We get started after this.
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0: Well, Silas, it's great to have you back in studio for another episode of Made in Manitoba. It feels like it's been a while.
1: It's been a couple years in the making, for sure.
0: Well, we're very excited to have you here as part of the kickoff and the announcement, if you will, of the release of your debut album, Deck of Cards, which officially came out October 8th. And before we get into the making of it and the actual songs, I did want to kind of go back to the beginning of your involvement in music for those that didn't have the opportunity to listen to your first Made in Manitoba with us. So how did you come to music in the first place? Was it something that you found yourself, or was it a family thing?
1: Yeah, so it was very much family influenced. I grew up with my dad playing music all around the house from as young as I can remember. I have a few other relatives that play as well, but really my dad was a big influence on me. It turns out now he's actually playing in my band after I started off playing for him. So we kind of did a bit of a role reversal, and it's kind of a full circle moment to now be playing music with him. But it really just stuck out to me as something that I always wanted to do.
0: Now, you talk about playing when you're referring to when you first got into music. When did singing come along? Were they hand in hand, or was singing a little later?
1: Singing was a bit after, yeah. It took me a while to have some of the confidence to start performing on the vocals, but I started off as a bass guitarist, actually. So I kind of did a few years like that. I slowly added some voice stuff. And then I was in a few bands in high school, and once those kind of ended and everyone was off to university, I really wanted to keep pursuing music, so I picked up the guitar a bit more and really started hashing away at writing some songs and seeing if I could make a go of it on my own.
0: So when it comes to guitar, so not bass guitar, like lead guitar, if you will, was that something that you taught yourself, or was that something that your dad kind of helped you with at the beginning?
1: Yeah, I'd kind of had some help along the way from my dad, as well as Kurt Friesen, who's a teacher here in Altona. Those guys really kind of kicked it off for me. I kind of took what I could from those guys and learned the rest on my own. So it's been kind of a mix of self-taught with some help along the way.
0: What was it like going from bass guitar to guitar? There's always jokes about bass guitarists and all that kind of stuff, but did you feel like you had something to work from coming from bass guitar?
1: Totally, yeah. No, it was a really good foundation to kind of start learning from. I think it definitely affects the way that I play guitar. I play it maybe a bit more rhythmically than your average guitar player would, because I came from the bass guitar. So I think it's kind of impacted my own stylings.
0: So when did songwriting come into the mix? Was there a particular point or a moment in time where you picked up, you know, a pen and started jotting down some thoughts?
1: Yeah, it kind of started in high school in some of those bands that I was in. Like, our big goal back then was we just want to write a song of our own and be able to perform it. So, you know, we wrote a few songs. They weren't all that good. and then it came time near the end of high school, I really started just kind of putting out what I felt needed to be let out of me. So there's some personal stories. There's some stories of fantasy. Basically whatever kind of felt right coming from my creative mind.
0: Now, for those that have had the opportunity to hear some of your songs, which we are playing on the radio station in the morning show, I think you could use the term psychedelic rock or late 60s, 70s rock to describe it. What attracted you to that sound?
1: Yeah, it's really a lot of stuff that I just grew up on. You know, all those bands like Led Zeppelin, Pink Floyd, The Beatles, of course, The Doors. I really grew up listening to that with my dad. With my grandpa, who also used to work here at CFAM. So I really grew up around a wide range of music, and that 60s and 70s rock, just really, something about it stuck out to me.
0: And I'm thinking you didn't really have a challenge of you know, listening to that music, being involved in that music and enjoying it, and then playing it, right? It seems like it comes naturally to you.
1: Totally, yeah. It's really just feels like what I'm meant to be doing, and I find so much joy in it. It's just a lot of fun.
0: So we kind of alluded to the fact, Silas, that it has been a long time coming for this first album to come out again, Deck of Cards. And let's just talk a little bit about that long time. Just give us an idea of what you've been up to over the last couple of years since we last had you on Made in Manitoba and how ultimately that led to you recording.
1: Yeah, so it's been a busy last few years. I think I released the EP in 2023, so a little over 3 years ago now. After that, I was kind of in a bit of a refocusing stage, kind of solidifying some band members and just seeing where we wanted to go with the sound. So Simon Delmont, our keyboardist, started playing more full-time with us, and that affected a lot of the songs that we were writing. We do a lot of that together. So that was kind of the first step, was starting on some writing again and seeing where we wanted to take this next album. And then in 2024, I went out to Nashville, Tennessee, and I did a voice intensive with a guy by the name of Ron Browning out there. So I was out there for 2 weeks, and he basically transformed the entire way of my singing. So we kind of deconstructed everything that I was doing, and we almost started from the ground up, and it totally changed like my perspective on music, on singing, on a lot of things, really. So that period in 2024 was kind of a transformative time. And after that, I came back, and we had a busy run of festival shows across Manitoba, so I kind of got to put some of that knowledge to use and start feeling out kind of the new sound that was a little bit more defined at that point. And really since then, we've just been in the studio a lot, recording these songs, and the recording itself kind of took place over almost 2 years. You kind of see a whole evolution period within the album. Every song's kind of a little bit different, but it groups together to kind of reveal this cohesive piece that represents that time period for us.
0: Getting back to that time in Nashville, did you find it challenging, Silas, to essentially break down to the basics and then build back up to what you are today?
1: It was really weird to think about because you have all these like preconceived things in your head about this is what singing should be, and some of it you're just doing already, like, for example, covering your voice in special effects and vibrato. A lot of us just add that kind of thing without even thinking about it. So it was really interesting to kind of remove everything and kind of reset your voice to, like, if you're a child, you're just singing and you're not really thinking about how you're singing or what you're singing. So you kind of take that approach a little bit.
0: What would you say was the biggest or most important thing you learned from that time, obviously setting up what led to the album?
1: Yeah, the really bottom line that I got out of that was how to sing kind of conversationally. So really telling the story through the words, and not only the words, but the way you're saying each word, what you're emphasizing, how your phrasing is going to be to stay truest to each.

0: That was the song In the Evergreens from Silas Presley off his first full-length album, Deck of Cards, which is out now.
1: As we heard during the first part of the conversation, his time with voice coach Ron Browning really laid the groundwork for this new chapter of his craft.
0: That includes one of the songs we're showcasing tonight, which came directly out of a songwriter's exercise Silas did with him and was written in Nashville.
1: There's more Made in Manitoba to come, so stick around.
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0: What is it like working with your keyboardist, Simon, when it comes to songwriting? Songwriting can be such a tremendously personal experience. Working alongside with a bandmate and a friend, I'm sure sometimes it isn't always the easiest, but the creativity that can come out of it can be pretty awesome.
1: Absolutely. You know, it really helped that Simon and I started off as best friends before we were musicians working together. So we had kind of developed that relationship already. And he really just understands the kind of the sound that we're going for. We have very similar minds creatively that way. So we're both wanting to create the same kind of music of what we want to hear. And the lyrics, those are kind of my baby. The odd time if I'm stuck, you know, Simon or someone will help me out, throw a line there. But the lyrics are usually done by me. The song itself can be, sometimes Simon will come to me with almost a full song ready. Sometimes I'll just bring a song to the band. And then there's times where we'll work together, you know, he'll write a bridge, I'll do the chorus, that kind of thing. So we really just kind of understand what we're trying to do. We have the same vision, I would say.
0: Well, let's get into the album itself. Again, officially released October 8th, Deck of Cards is the name. Let's start there. What's behind the title of the album?
1: Yeah, so this title was also influenced by my voice coach, Ron Browning. We did a lot of looking into the different symbolism behind cards. A lot of us don't really think about that if you're playing a standard game of cards. But there's something really interesting if you kind of look at a deck of cards and compare it to maybe our own lives. It's not always in our hands, but we play with the decks and the cards that we're given. So that was kind of something that I used as a metaphor for everyday life. There's a lot of different themes across the album, with some real life experiences, some fantasy stories. It just seemed like a way to kind of tie it together metaphorically.
0: Let's maybe chat a bit about those themes that are on the album. What are some of the themes that you're exploring through the songwriting?
1: Yeah, so we started building this kind of fantasy world within some of the songs and our music called Oceanum Rosea. Now, there's a part two on this album. There's a part one that's already out on my debut EP. So it's a bit of a continuation of that story and this kind of fantasy world with castles and magic, villains, a guy named Edgar, he's our villain in this world. So you'll see a lot of different stories kind of tying into that made-up fantasy world, but it also has comparisons to our own world.
0: I wanted to touch on a couple of the songs specifically that we're going to be showcasing during Made in Manitoba. One is called The Seasons, and I just would like you to talk a little bit about that song.
1: That was one of the first songs that we started writing on this album, and it started off as a jam with our original drummer, Jack Penner. It started off in our living room, and we just kind of found these musical ideas that we kept, you know, just vamping on, and we thought, hey, you know, this is kind of groovy. This could become the basis for a song. So we started working off of that, and I think Simon, our keyboardist, had come up with another little keyboard riff that was totally unrelated, and I thought, hey, what if we just try to mash these two ideas together and make one song? Sure enough, it worked. It doesn't always happen. So from there, I added the lyrics, and right away, as I just got thinking about life in general, and here in Manitoba, we get to see really the four seasons in their fullest. It's really a beautiful thing, but it's also an emotional thing, getting to see, you know, the start of the season, the end, and all the different things that come with that. So it really just got me thinking about that kind of cycle of nature, cycle of life, and tying it in with the seasons.
0: One other song that I wanted to touch on during our conversation, Silas, Running with the Rainbows. I'll be honest, I picked this one partially because I love the title, Running with the Rainbows. But also when I listen to the song, there sounds like there's a good amount of something here to get into.
1: Yeah, this is a really, really interesting song to ask about, actually. This was one of the ones that was written in Nashville. And this song came out of a songwriting exercise that we were doing. So the exercise was, I had my notebook, and for, I think it was a minute or something, Ron just got me to, without thinking, just write song titles, just one after the other. Just keep going. Don't, you know, put the pen down. Just don't even think about it. You're just writing random titles. So by the end of the minute or whatever it was, I had this list of song titles. And from there, I was supposed to pick one and do the exact same thing with the lyrics. So I picked Running with Rainbows to start, just because it seemed to have some kind of visual imagery that came along with it. And I did the same thing with the lyrics. So I started, the song starts with Running with Rainbows, the words. And from there, I just wrote. So it may not make all that much sense, but I think it can be interpreted in different ways. But that one was really just kind of a free thought, loose, like, let's write a song here. And the melody kind of came naturally as I was writing the lyrics. So that one came together pretty quick while I was in Nashville.
0: This episode of Made in Manitoba, very quickly coming on the heels of the album being released on October 8th, and as you're getting set for a pretty substantial tour that you're going to be heading out on, how excited are you, Silas, to be out there with the band and playing these songs for live crowds?
1: I'm very excited. You know, playing live music is the highlight or the pinnacle of what I love to do. It's my favorite way of presenting the music to people. And we're really excited to, you know, be getting on the road and taking our music outside of Manitoba, playing to some new people, and just building a lot of great memories and experiences along the way. We'll get to learn a lot.
0: Tell us in particular about the Altona show. That's going to be your hometown show, opportunity really for the first time to debut all of this in one shot to your family, friends, and fans. What's that going to mean to you?
1: Absolutely. You know, this is a pretty special show. As we know, it's my hometown and the hometown of Simon, our keyboardist, and my dad, our bass player as well. So it's really special to be coming back here to do a show for the album. We're actually going to be doing something a bit different for this show as well. So we're doing two sets, and our first set, we're going to be playing our album from front to back live. So we've never done anything quite like that before. So the first set will be just our new album, and then the second set will play some songs from our EP, some cover songs. So we have a bit of a unique night plan for this one.
0: What does it mean to you, Silas, to finally have arrived at this point where your debut album is coming out again? For those that do not recall, it's been several years since the EP to now. It's been a lot of work and a lot of effort. I follow you on social media. I know you've been hard at it. So what does it mean, man?
1: It means so much to me, you know, to have this final product of a full album's worth of songs, you know, 10 songs. It's like almost 45 minutes in length. And it just feels so special to say that, you know, I've worked hard on writing and recording, performing these songs over the last number of years. And now I finally get to hold the actual record in my hands. It's a very special feeling just to kind of see the final product here and now get to take it on the road.
0: We'll wrap up with this. We'll look into the future as best we can, Silas. What's next?
1: Well, after touring, we're going to be taking maybe a short break from shows, and we're ready to dive deep right into doing some writing again and hopefully put out the next album a little sooner. So we're ready to get going already.

0: That was Running with Rainbows from the just-released album Deck of Cards from Altona's Silas Presley.
1: He's now on tour promoting it with stops this week in Kenora, Brandon, and October 17th, the hometown show in Altona.
0: Get the details at silaspresley.com. Thank you for listening to Made in Manitoba. 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
1: I'm Zach Drieger, and he's Chris Sumner. Happy Thanksgiving. Until next week, good night.

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1: I'm Parker Schmidt with your local news streaming now through the Pembina Valley online app. With Thanksgiving weekend here, Pembina Valley Online went out into the community to ask local residents what they're thankful for this year. Residents were asked one of two questions, what they're thankful for or what their favorite Thanksgiving food is. The responses highlight some of the people's traditions and meals that make the holiday meaningful for people across the region. You can watch the video and hear from residents across the Pembina Valley now on Pembina Valley Online. Four puppies found abandoned in a rural tree line are now safe thanks to a local family and the Pembina Valley Humane Society. The puppies, estimated to be about 5.5 weeks old, were discovered after a farm dog altered its owners to something in the bush. Pembina Valley Humane Society Animal Care and Behavior Coordinator Melissa Winkler says the pups were far too young to survive on their own.
2: Had these people not found them, right? Like, had their farm dog not done its job and alerted them to something in the tree line, those puppies likely would not have lasted more than probably 48 hours on their own. The temperatures are dipping so low now at night. At 5.5, 6 weeks, they're not properly regulating their body temperature. Like, they rely on themselves and their mom still quite a bit to help with body temperature regulation. Dehydration.

0: surprised with how they finished, because it was like that. They were lagging behind. And so, yeah, we're very happy with how things have gone this year. Growing season, yeah, like you say, it was wet at the beginning. But, hey, I'll take wet over dry any day.
1: Abrams says it's amazing to see so many people who want to come and work towards a good cause like this, noting it does make a huge difference. News on the go, download our Pembina Valley online app.
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4: Periods of rain tonight and a low of +3. Tomorrow, periods of rain and 9 degrees. On Wednesday, it'll be sunny and a high of 13. More sunshine on Thursday with a high of 9. Current weather conditions can be found anytime on the CDK Electric weather page on your Pembina Valley online app. I'm Judy Peters.
5: Hi, I'm Dr. John Neufeld, and you're listening to Back to the Bible, Canada's Bible Minute. Ephesians 4:30 says, "And do not grieve the Holy Spirit of God, by whom you were sealed for the day of redemption." 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In Galatians, Paul speaks of the fruit of the Spirit: love, joy, peace, patience, and so forth. 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And when we sin, the Holy Spirit alerts our conscience that we need to repent and flee from this sin. When we don't, that causes the Holy Spirit to grieve over the hardness of our hearts. Don't you dare let that happen. 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

the wondrous works of God. Well, we want to encourage you to stand still and consider the wondrous works of God. Our hymn singer is Joseph Barclay, Lorne Whitney at the pipe organ, and this is Albert H. Salter speaking. Now, Joe is going to sing an old Welsh melody. At least this first hymn is an old Welsh hymn. And as I have been in Wales, and I've been with many of you folks who may be joining with us right now over there, I know how you love this song. So let's all join together in singing, "Guide Me, O Thou Great Jehovah."

Thank you, Joe. I'm glad that we were able to have several verses of this old hymn, because it ought really to be the prayer in days like this of each of our hearts, seeking the guidance of the Lord. I don't believe we have very often heard the gospel song which speaks the cry of a young 16-year-old Canadian lad. I didn't realize that it was written by a youth. That old song, "My Jesus, I Love Thee, I Know Thou Art Mine." This hymn was written by a 16-year-old Canadian boy on the occasion of his conversion in Toronto in 1858. His name was William Ralph Featherstone. The poem first appeared in the London Hymn Book in 1864, where it was seen by Dr. A.J. Gordon, who felt inspired to provide the present musical setting, and for many years its authorship was unknown, Featherstone being credited only within recent years, just a young lad. As you know, A.J. Gordon was more famous as a preacher of the gospel than as a songwriter, and he was born in New Hampshire in the United States in 1836 and died in Boston in 1895. And he wrote a number of very successful books and edited several hymnals.

But this lovely gospel song with real feeling written by this 16-year-old Canadian lad, "My Jesus, I love thee, I know thou art mine, for thee all of the follies of sin I resign. My gracious Redeemer, my Savior art thou, if ever I love thee, my Jesus, 'tis now." Whether you're 16 or 60 or 90, let us join together in a moment of consecration now as Lauren Whitney plays this old hymn for us on the pipe organ.

Now, friends, shall we open the pages of the Holy Scriptures to 1 Peter, the second chapter. We trust that as we read, God will bless the reading of His Word to our hearts. Wherefore, laying aside all malice and all guile and hypocrisies and envies and all evil speakings, as newborn babes desire the sincere milk of the Word, that you may grow thereby. If so be ye have tasted that the Lord is gracious, to whom coming as unto a living stone, disallowed indeed of men, but chosen of God and precious, ye also as lively stones are built up a spiritual house, a holy priesthood, to offer up spiritual sacrifices acceptable to God by Jesus Christ. Wherefore also it is contained in the Scripture, Behold, I lay in Zion a chief cornerstone, elect, precious, and he that believeth on him shall not be confounded. Unto you therefore which believeth, he is precious. But unto them which be disobedient, the stone which the builders disallowed, the same is made the head of the corner, and a stone of stumbling, and a rock of offense, even to them which stumble at the word, being disobedient, whereunto also they were appointed. For even hereunto were ye called, because Christ also suffered for us, leaving us an example, that ye should follow his steps, who did no sin, neither was guile found in his mouth, who when he was reviled, reviled not again, when he suffered, he threatened not, but committed himself to him that judgeth righteously, who his own self bare our sins in his own body on the tree, that we, being dead to sins, should live unto righteousness, by whose stripes ye were healed. May God bless his word to our hearts. Just a word of prayer, and then Joe is going to sing for us. Our Father in heaven, how we do thank thee that our Savior was willing to give himself on Calvary's cross for us. We thank thee for this young lad who wrote from his heart, My Jesus, I love thee, as he saw his Savior hanging on the cross of Calvary. We just pray that thou wilt continue now to speak unto our hearts and draw us close to thee. In Jesus' name we pray with thanksgiving. Amen.

Thank you, Joe, and I can think of no better way to close these few moments of consecration and meditation today than just with the 24th verse here of 1 Peter, the second chapter we were reading about the Lord Jesus, who his own self bare our sins in his own body on the tree, that we, being dead to sins, should live unto righteousness, by whose stripes ye were healed.

It's a damp early morning show as we return from Thanksgiving long weekend. It's Tuesday, October 13th. I'm Chris Sumner, and it was remnants of Hurricane Rachel that actually led to all that rainfall we saw yesterday across southern Manitoba. Rain watchers waiting for you right now on our app and website. Of course, we're heading towards 6 a.m. and the start of another work week and another morning show. I'll give you an idea of what we have cooking on the agenda for today. Leftovers for sure, of course, coming out of the weekend. But first, a look at the forecast. Let's start with a look at those Pembina Valley online rain watchers. Altona had about 27 millimeters or 1.1 inches. South of Winkler, around 17 millimeters. Carmen had about 0.6 of an inch. Manitou, around 15 millimeters. And Morris at 11. You can find the entire list in the story on the Pembina Valley online app. Mainly cloudy today with a small chance of showers this morning. Wind northwest 20 this afternoon, high 10 degrees. Clearing tonight with fog patches developing overnight and a low of plus one. Sunshine returns Wednesday and 13. Showers in the forecast Thursday and 10. Sunny and 11 on Friday. 5 this morning in Winkler, Morden, Carmen, Altona, and Gretna, Pilot Mound, and Winnipeg 4. Wind from the north-northwest at 11 degrees and the relative humidity 100%. Before you head out the door this morning, check the CDK Electric weather page on the Pembina Valley online app. It's Tuesday, October 13th. I'm Chris Sumner. Thank you for being here on the early morning show as we get back to routine. After Thanksgiving long weekend, I do hope you enjoyed your family and fellowship time and will now enjoy all the leftovers that may be in your fridge awaiting to be dealt with, whether it's turkey sandwiches, turkey pot pie, turkey pretty much everything this week, I suspect. Coming up on the morning show today. Today, October 13th, is the official kickoff of another season of Operation Christmas Child. This year's campaign starts today. We will chat with Kendra Shields from Samaritan's Purse after 7 and 8:30. Along the way, we'll check in with those rain watchers as well, with music coming up over the next 10 minutes from the Wilkinsons, Prairie Oyster, George Strait, and this is Chris Cummings. Welcome back.

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1: Let's start with a look at those Pembina Valley Online rain watchers. Altona had about 27 millimeters or 1.1 inches. South of Winkler, around 17 millimeters. Carmen had about 0.6 of an inch. Manitou, around 15 millimeters, and Morris at 11. You can find the entire list in the story on the Pembina Valley Online app. Mainly cloudy today with a small chance of showers this morning. Wind northwest 20 this afternoon, high 10 degrees. Clearing tonight with fog patches developing overnight and a low of plus one. Sunshine returns Wednesday and 13. Showers in the forecast Thursday and 10. Sunny and 11 on Friday. 5 this morning in Winkler, Morden, Carmen, Altona, and Gretna, Pilot Mound, and Winnipeg 4. Wind from the north-northwest at 11 degrees and the relative humidity 100%. Before you head out the door this morning, check the CDK Electric weather page on the Pembina Valley online app.

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1: This is a song I wrote years ago when I was going through a very hard time personally in my life. We all have those moments, but it seemed to fit the hard times that we've been going through here lately in America. But you know what? I can see the light of a clear blue morning.

0: Music from the late Dolly Parton, Lights of a Clear Blue Morning, and we're back from Turkey Time Weekend. It's Tuesday, October 13th, and it's time to begin another morning show. I'm Chris Sumner. Certainly the wet weather yesterday will be part of our conversation. Rainwatch reports in the mix, plus today marks the kickoff of this year's Operation Christmas Child campaign. Kendra Shields from Samaritan's Purse will join us after 7 and 8:30 to share the details on this year's effort and the shoebox goal we're aiming for. Right now, it's time to start another day together around the breakfast table. It's 6 o'clock.
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2: Welcome to Tuesday. I'm Alexander Peters. Morden mayoral candidate Brenda Claussen says 3 years on city council have shaped her views on how city hall should work. She wants to see a different council culture and a stronger connection between city hall and the people it serves.
3: I want us to have a culture of really listening to understand residents and collaborating with them. Regular, clear communication with residents is very important to me. One of the things I'm considering is regular updates from me on social media about what council is doing, because often you don't hear from council for months on end.
2: Claussen also wants all council meetings to be live streamed, with city policies and bylaws easier for the public to find online. She says improving access to that information would help residents follow the decisions affecting their community. And the Bunker Youth Ministry is taking a trip back to the early 2000s with a movie-themed trivia night October 17th. Teams of 6 to 8 will compete across 3 rounds, with some surprise movie characters helping host the action. Kevin Hildebrand shares.
4: Doors open at 6:30. The game will start kind of when everybody's there, sometime between 7:15 and 7:30.
5: Okay.
4: If anybody's been to a Bunker Trivia Night before, they know that each of the rounds is going to be conducted by a special celebrity from one of the movies in that era.
2: Registration is $40 per person, with limited spots remaining. An Arctic field in Winkler is getting a major makeover, with new upgrades planned ahead of the 2027 Baseball Canada 22 and Under National Championship. Lights are already up at the field, and the next phase includes an artificial turf infield, new bullpens, a scoreboard, and grandstands. Matt Friesen is part of the local group helping lead the project. He says the renovations will take the facility to the next level.
6: A bigger part of that plan is this fall we are going to be adding artificial turf infield. We're going to be adding bullpens. We're going to be adding a scoreboard, which will be super exciting for everyone who's like, what inning are we in? What's the score? So grandstands is also part of this plan. So it's a really big.
2: The additional work is expected to cost around $1.1 million, with the goal of having the facility ready for the start of the 2027 season. You can read more about the Arctic Field renovation project on Pembina Valley Online, and while you're there, be sure to subscribe to the daily newsletter to receive it directly into your inbox.
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2: A mainly cloudy day today, 30% chance of showers, fog patches clearing in the morning, working our way up to a high of 10 degrees. Tonight, clearing, fog developing overnight, low of plus 1. Wednesday, sunny, high of 13. Thursday, showers, high of 10. Currently in Pilot Mound, it is 4 degrees, 5 degrees in the rest of the Pembina Valley. Winds are coming in from the north and northwest at 11 kilometers per hour with a relative humidity of 100%. See what's coming your way and check the live radar and your 7-day CDK electric forecast on the Pembina Valley online app.
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0: That was Joseph Habedank, and Sometimes It's the Radio, beginning Tuesday morning show as we return after Thanksgiving long weekend and a damp start to the week. I'm Chris Sumner. It's Tuesday, October 13th, and that dampness will continue today as we are looking at a small chance of showers or drizzle this morning, otherwise mainly cloudy today, high of 10 degrees. Well, I hope you were able to enjoy time with family and friends at some point over the weekend, and now we settle in for a few days of enjoying turkey leftovers, turkey sandwiches, turkey pot pie, turkey, well, pretty much everything, depending on how big of a bird you had. Well, my family got together on Sunday, and we chose to go out for supper so everyone could enjoy the day and not be thinking about what's in the oven beforehand and then all the dishes afterward. That was followed by dessert and visiting at my brother and sister-in-law's, along with a lot of fun with my niece and nephew. Both were very adamant Uncle Chris needed to play some Nintendo with them. The weekend also included a visit with close friends I hadn't seen since camper close up a few weeks back, and enjoying that Saturday with a long walk in the afternoon underneath the sunshine that felt it was like mid-June rather than mid-October. And after an A1 weekend, it's time to get back to work, a.k.a. spending time with you around our breakfast table. A look at the short work week forecast and rain watchers is coming up, as well as music over the next 10 minutes from Elton John, Discernment, and Serena Ryder.
1: 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The center is also open Friday afternoons from 1 to 4 o'clock. 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

The Heart of Every Girl. That was Elton John. Good morning. I'm Eva Hyde and welcome to Tuesday. After a holiday weekend, a lot of us moving a little slower this morning. I know I

0: I am. My Thanksgiving was a good one. The kids came home with their others, and we ate, and we spent a bit of time getting that family picture in for the Christmas card, trying to get everyone looking at the camera at the same time and not blinking. That's a project on its own. And then when you add the family dog, who has no interest in cooperating whatsoever, we got there eventually, I think. We carved pumpkins too, and my husband got creative roasting the seeds with a variety of flavors. Everyone enjoyed that. Between the cooking, the company, and the leftovers, it was one of those weekends where my heart just felt so full. I'm so thankful for it. And now it's Tuesday, so the festivities are behind us mostly. This week is looking to be a touch cooler than what we've seen so far this fall, and we're going to have those details coming up next.
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2: Let's start with a look at those Pembina Valley Online rain watchers. Altona had about 27 millimeters or 1.1 inches. South of Winkler, around 17 millimeters. Carmen had about 6/10 of an inch. Manitou, around 15 millimeters, and Morris at 11. You can find the entire list in the story on the Pembina Valley Online app. Mainly cloudy today with a small chance of showers this morning. Wind northwest 20 this afternoon, high 10 degrees. Clearing tonight with fog patches developing overnight and a low of plus 1. Sunshine returns Wednesday and 13. Showers in the forecast Thursday and 10. Sunny and 11 on Friday. 5 this morning in Winkler, Morton, Carmen, Altona, and Gretna, Pilot Mound, and Winnipeg 4. Wind from the north-northwest at 11 degrees and the relative humidity 100%. Before you head out the door this morning, check the CDK Electric weather page on the Pembina Valley online app.
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3: Prairies Economic Development Canada announcing over $11.2 million for 8 projects in Saskatchewan. Northern Nutrients Limited will receive $3.1 million to expand its specialized sulfur fertilizer operation with a second facility that will triple sulfur fertilizer capacity to 150,000 metric tons annually. $1.5 million is earmarked for SWT, a farmer-owned grain terminal that is expanding into value-added processing through its Solo Italia fine pasta operation. Work is already underway at the Swift Current site, and Honeybee Manufacturing at Frontier will receive just under $1 million to implement new IT infrastructure in Frontier and expand their market. We'll have more details later today on our Prairie Ag Wire, or check out the stories under the Ag News on our website. For Golden West, I'm Glendale Allen Vossler.
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4: Lee Kowalski of the Morden Bombers of the SCMHL is preparing for this weekend's exhibition game against McGregor. He says as they get closer to the 26-27 season, there's a growing buzz and excitement.
5: Pretty high. I think the last time we spoke, it felt like, I don't know, either 3 days ago or 3 months ago. I can't even keep track anymore. We've gone through our camp. We got one skate left, and then exhibition game next Saturday night here at home against McGregor, which is kind of fun to see somebody from another league too, because we get pretty, you know, we get stuck playing the same 6, 7, 8 teams all year, and we stay in a bubble. So it's really nice to see somebody else. So very thankful McGregor wants to make the trek out here next Saturday night.
4: More with Lee Kowalski on PeminaValleyOnline.com. In the NFL Monday Nighter, the much-hyped matchup between Buffalo and the LA Rams lived up or even surpassed expectations as Buffalo ended up winning a thriller 37-34 in overtime. I'm Dave Anthony.
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0: I'm Chris Sumner, and good morning. It's Tuesday, October 13th, and if you didn't have the opportunity to enjoy another new episode of Made in Manitoba this weekend, we featured Altona's Silas Presley, by the way, and his brand new album, Deck of Cards. Well, we'll go back in time a little bit and share some of the conversation I had and one of the songs from that new album, as I encourage you to check out the online version of the show. Of course, you can find Made in Manitoba anytime at podcastville.ca. We'll do that in 10 minutes right now, 6:30.
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2: Welcome to Tuesday. I'm Alexander Peters. United Way Pembina Valley is looking for winter clothing donations as its annual Coats for Kids campaign kicked off yesterday. The drive collects jackets, snow pants, winter boots, mittens, and more for children and adults in need. Kathy Sandercock says last year's campaign helped families across the region.
3: This is for anyone who is in need. We especially focus on children so that they're properly prepared for recesses at school. But we have a number of newcomer families that also are maybe just not prepared for our winter weather. Last year, we were able to provide coat for 165 families of varying sizes.
2: The drive runs until November 5th with free clothing distributions scheduled in Morden November 3rd and Winkler November 5th. And at the most recent meeting of the Red River Basin Commission's South Chapter, stakeholders received updates on several projects. According to Chair Ed Penner, those included an update from Strategic Engineering's Hank Venema on the project within the Roseau River International Watershed.
4: He gave us an update on the study that they're doing in the arm of Sturtburn regarding water flows from the Horseshoe Lake through the arm of Sturtburn, bound the Rosa River into Red River, and the potential of doing water retentions there. Then the arm of Sturtburn around the Sumner and the Caliento area.
2: The meeting also included the latest on the Dominion City Fish Passage Project and a soon-to-start water retention project in the Pansy area within the Seine Rat Rosa Watershed District. He made the comments for the latest episode of Ripple Effect, which you can listen to now on the Pembina Valley online app. And if you think you know your early 2000s movies, the Bunker Youth Ministry is putting that knowledge to the test October 17th with teams of 6 to 8 battling it out in a three-round trivia night. Michael Libby shares,
5: 2000s movie trivia is like such a wide expanse, so you almost don't want your team of just people that, like, you know. Have you ever seen Mean Girls? I've never seen Mean Girls.
2: There are only a few team spots left with registration at $40 per person, and yes, costumes are encouraged. 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
2: A mainly cloudy day today, 30% chance of showers, fog patches clearing in the morning, working our way up to a high of 10 degrees. Tonight, clearing, fog developing overnight, low of plus 1. Wednesday, sunny, high of 13. Thursday, showers, high of 10. Currently in Pilot Mound, it is 4 degrees, 5 degrees in the rest of the Pembina Valley. Winds are coming in from the north and northwest at 11 kilometers per hour with a relative humidity of 100%. See what's coming your way and check the live radar and your 7-day CDK electric forecast on the Pembina Valley online app.

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0: Yet another song from Silas Presley's first full-length album, which came out last week. That was The Seasons from the album Deck of Cards. Now, if you were a little busy with turkey time gatherings over the weekend and missed Made in Manitoba, Silas was our guest on the latest program. I asked him to tell us more about The Seasons.
1: That was one of the first songs that we started writing on this album. And it started off as a jam with our original drummer, Jack Penner. It started off in our living room, and we just kind of found these musical ideas that we kept, you know, just vamping on. And we thought, hey, you know, this is kind of groovy. This could become the basis for a song. So we started working off of that. And I think Simon, our keyboardist, had come up with another little keyboard riff that was totally unrelated. And I thought, hey, what if we just try to mash these two ideas together and make one song? Sure enough, it worked. Doesn't always happen. So from there, I added the lyrics, and right away, I just got thinking about life in general. And here in Manitoba, we get to see really the four seasons in their fullest. It's really a beautiful thing, but it's also an emotional thing, getting to see, you know, the start of the season, the end, and all the different things that come with that. So it really just got me thinking about that kind of cycle of nature, cycle of life, and tying it in with the seasons.
0: Silas Presley and his band are on tour right now in support of Deck of Cards. They will be in Kenora Thursday night, Brandon Friday night, and then Saturday, October 17th, a hometown show in Altona. 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Big thank you to our rain watchers who are sending in totals this morning. We'll round up the latest list in the forecast right now.
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0: Let's start with a look at those Pembina Valley Online rain watchers. Altona had about 27 millimeters or 1.1 inches. South of Winkler, around 17 millimeters. Carmen had about 0.6 inches. Manitou, around 15 millimeters. And Morris at 11. You can find the entire list in the story on the Pembina Valley Online app. Mainly cloudy today with a small chance of showers this morning. Wind northwest 20 this afternoon, high 10 degrees. Clearing tonight with fog patches developing overnight and a low of plus 1. Sunshine returns Wednesday and 13. Showers in the forecast Thursday and 10. Sunny and 11 on Friday. 5 this morning in Winkler, Morden, Carmen, Altona, and Gretna, Pilot Mound, and Winnipeg 4. Wind from the north-northwest at 11 degrees and the relative humidity 100%. Before you head out the door this morning, check the CDK Electric weather page on the Pembina Valley online app.
3: Hello, I am Pastor David Friesen from the Altona EMM Church. A moment of meditation from the Upper Room Devotional Guide. The Bible reading today is from Isaiah chapter 43, verse 2 and 3. When you pass through the waters, I will be with you, and through the rivers, they shall not overwhelm you. When you walk through fire, you shall not be burned, and the flame shall not consume you. For I am the Lord your God, the Holy One of Israel, your Savior. Trust Him. Thought for today, God is always with us.
0: Our first song of inspiration on Tuesday's morning show from Hillary Scott and the Scott family, Thy Will.

0: 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Here's CFAM's Farm News.
1: Prairies Economic Development Canada announcing over $11.2 million for 8 projects in Saskatchewan. Northern Nutrients Limited will receive $3.1 million to expand its specialized sulfur fertilizer operation, with a second facility that will triple sulfur fertilizer capacity to 150,000 metric tons annually. $1.5 million is earmarked for SWT, a farmer-owned grain terminal that is expanding into value-added processing through its Solo Italia fine pasta operation. Work is already underway at the Swift Current site, and Honeybee Manufacturing at Frontier will receive just under $1 million to implement new IT infrastructure in Frontier and expand their market. We'll have more details later today on our Prairie Ag Wire, or check out the stories under the Ag News on our website. For Golden West, I'm Glendalee Allen Vossler.

0: It's Tuesday, October 13th. We're back at it after Thanksgiving weekend. Good morning. I'm Chris Sumner. Last year, more than 458,000 shoeboxes were collected across Canada during Operation Christmas Child, and today marks the kickoff of this year's campaign. Kendra Shields from Samaritan's Purse is our guest this morning, and we'll share the details on the kinds of things we can pack this year in 10 minutes. Right now, 7 o'clock.
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2: Looking at a mainly cloudy day today, 30% chance of showers. I'm Alexander Peters, and Morden mayoral candidate Brenda Clausen says getting the city's wastewater project moving is a major reason she decided to run for mayor. She believes the project is essential to Morden's future and has made it a central focus of her campaign.
3: Because I wanted to move wastewater forward because it's a big concern for me, is I invited a consultant to speak with council. I met with him first to ask if he'd be willing to help us move wastewater forward because it felt like there were some tricky stages that we didn't know how to proceed on, or we weren't moving through quickly.
2: Clausen has also met with Graham Construction to discuss its municipal asset partnership approach to developing and financing major infrastructure projects. She says exploring alternative financing options could help Morden address one of the barriers to getting the wastewater project completed. And a major renovation is underway at Arctic Field in Winkler, with the community working towards a big deadline next spring. The field is set to host the Baseball Canada 22 and Under National Championship in August of 2027, and organizers want the upgrades finished before the tournament arrives. Matt Friesen says the timeline is ambitious, with much of the work planned for the coming months.
4: So we want to have this project done because the Nationals are coming next August, and we don't want to interrupt everyone else who's going to play on that field next year. We want as much of this project done before winter. Yeah, it's a very ambitious plan.
2: The project will also help Winkler attract more baseball events and give local players a better place to develop their skills. And with winter approaching, United Way Pembina Valley is asking residents to donate gently used winter clothing through its annual Coats for Kids campaign. Kathy Sandercock says the program is especially important for children heading outside during school recess.
5: We just like to have everyone prepared well so that they can enjoy our seasons. And especially for kids, the sociability aspect for recess time is so important. And just for health reasons, too. And we just find that people are so gracious.
2: Donation bins opened yesterday at 4 locations in Morden and Winkler. Clothing will be available free of charge at distribution events November 3rd in Morden and November 5th in Winkler. There's a lot happening in our community, and you won't miss anything when you subscribe to the daily newsletter on Pembina Valley Online.
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2: A mainly cloudy day today, 30% chance of showers, fog patches clearing in the morning, working our way up to a high of 10 degrees. Tonight, clearing, fog developing overnight, low of plus 1. Wednesday, sunny, high of 13. Thursday, showers, high of 10. Currently in Pilot Mound, it is 4 degrees, 5 degrees in the rest of the Pembina Valley. Winds are coming in from the north and northwest at 11 kilometers per hour with a relative humidity of 100%. See what's coming your way and check the live radar and your 7-day CDK electric forecast on the Pembina Valley online app.
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8: What's going on with your mom?
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0: It's Alan Jackson, right on the money, on Tuesday's morning show. It is October 13th. I'm Chris Sumner. Mainly cloudy day today. Fog patches you run into this morning will lift a little later on. Highs around 10. If you're looking for rain watchers, check out our website or app, or stick around. I'll run those down in just a couple of minutes. Well, last year, more than 458,000 shoeboxes were collected across Canada during Operation Christmas Child, and today marks the kickoff of this year's campaign. Kendra Shields from Samaritan's Purse is our guest this morning and has details on the kinds of things we can pack this year.
1: Think about crayons, toys that would engage a 2 to 4 year old, school supplies for the 5 to 9, 10 to 14. There's really endless things that can go in shoeboxes. There's a few things that can't. And so I encourage listeners, if they're interested to know specific details, you can visit our website, samaritanspurse.ca. And there's all sorts of list of gift suggestions for each of the age ranges. Practical things, toothbrushes. You know, I've sat with a little boy that was thrilled to get a toothbrush because now he didn't have to share with his siblings anymore. All sorts of things. We cannot send food. We cannot send soap. We do not want to send like military themed items, anything that would scare or harm a child or that would ruin the boxes, anything liquid, glass, things like that.
2: Collection week is November 16th through 22. And again, SamaritansPurse.ca, a great site for information. Then there's another phase too, right? Where if we want to do kind of a virtual filling of a box, right?
1: Maybe some people don't like shopping or packing a shoebox. You have the opportunity, again, at SamaritansPurse.ca to pack a shoebox online. And we will pack the shoebox for you and ensure that it gets to a child in one of our countries.
0: Shoeboxes packed in Canada last year filled more than 40 shipping containers that were then sent to countries like El Salvador, Ukraine, and Philippines. 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It's Operation Christmas Child with today the kickoff to shoebox packing. National Collection Week, by the way, November 16th to 22nd. All right, Rain Watcher reports and a look at a short work week forecast coming up.
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0: Let's have a look at those Pembina Valley Online rain watchers. The totals of we've received are from Friday through about 5 a.m. this morning. And my gauge in Altona had about 27 millimeters or close to 1.1 inches. Clearwater had just over an inch. And in Rhineland, 22.8 millimeters. Windy Gates, 21.3. And Elm Creek had nearly 8/10 of an inch at 19.5 millimeters just south of Winkler. 17.3. You can find the entire Rain Watcher list in the story right now on your Pembina Valley online app. There is a small chance of drizzle and showers this morning, otherwise mainly cloudy today, high at 10 degrees, which is pretty much seasonal for this point in October. We have to keep that in mind after we had that spectacular Friday and Saturday heading into Thanksgiving weekend. Sky clearing out tonight, fog developing overnight, and a low of plus one. Sunshine returns Wednesday, high 13. Low pressure system moving through the central prairies on Thursday could bring showers to our region with a high of 10. Sunny Friday and a high of 11. It's currently 5 in Winkler, Morden, Altona, Gretna, and Carmen. 4 this morning in Pilot Mound and Winnipeg. Wind from the north at 13, relative humidity 100%. Manitoba weather changes fast. Stay ready with the CDK Electric weather page on the Pembina Valley online app.

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3: This is CFAM Radio 950. Good Tuesday morning, October 13th. We are back from Thanksgiving weekend on the morning show, and we are back with some rain watchers for the first time in a while. In my gauge in Altona, I had about 27 millimeters. Since Sunday, Andy in Rhineland had 22.8 millimeters. Alexis in Gretna reporting 14 millimeters. Just south of Winkler, about 17. And Carmen just shy of 16 millimeters. You can find the entire Rain Watchers list in the story on the Pemina Valley online app. Well, the Winkler Food Cupboard is receiving a major boost following the 20th annual Thanks for Giving Run that happened back on Saturday at the Meridian Exhibition Center in Winkler. Now, the event is the cupboard's biggest fundraiser of the year, and it comes just days after local youth during the drive-away hunger collected more than 20,000 pounds of food from the community. Now, Milt Olfert represented the Winkler Food Cupboard at the Thanks for Giving Run on Saturday.
4: On behalf of the Winkler Food Cupboard, we want to thank this committee. This is our biggest fundraiser of the year. Our biggest food fundraiser was on Wednesday, where our youth in this community raised over 20,000 pounds worth of food for our community.
3: Now, Milt also shared the Food Cupboard is currently purchasing more than $20,000 worth of food every month, making community fundraising an important part of the work. 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

0: Good morning. I'm Chris Sumner. It's Tuesday, October 13th, and it was a game time decision that nearly changed at the last minute whether I would ride my bike into work this morning. When I left the house at 4:30, it was misting just enough it was uncomfortable. But after a couple of days of little outside time due to the rain and drizzle, Thanksgiving Monday and Sunday, I really wanted to get some fresh air this morning. So despite being a little damp when I did arrive at the studio, it wasn't all that bad. Any lingering drizzle will wrap up this morning. Warmer and drier conditions to come later this week. Forecast on the way after the latest in local news. It is 7:30.
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2: Good morning, I'm Alexander Peters. Hope you're doing well. The Arctic Field renovation project is about more than just getting ready for a national baseball championship. Organizers also want to give young players in Winkler something to aim for. The upgrades will benefit players across the community from minor baseball to high school teams, the Pembina Valley Orioles, and the Winkler Whips. Matt Friesen says having a top-quality field with lights can help inspire young athletes to stick with the game.
3: Passion for the game is something that they want to look up to. So now, the baseball players in Winkler, they're going to see the field where the 18U kids play and the Orioles and the Whips and the high school teams. And you're going to be like, I really want to stay in baseball. I want to eventually get to play on that field.
2: Friesen also thanked local companies D.A. Lowen, Ironman Industries, Lens Landscaping, and Steel Tree Design for their work helping move the project forward. And the Red River Basin Commission's South Chapter continues to support the Dominion City Fish Passage Project. The group recently received an update on the work happening with the Seine Rat Roseau Watershed District. Chapter Chair Ed Penner.
4: We're working with RM of Emerson Franklin to remove the old dam and put in a rock structure so the sturgeon can come back upstream. Like, ever since the dam was built, the sturgeon cannot pass up the stream by the Dominion City Dam. We had a meeting with Nick Coote from the Nature United from the Minnesota Department of Natural Resources. And we're also working with the First Nations in the province of Manitoba, getting this dam removed and putting in rock structures and preventing tree jams that happen at the outlet there.
2: And grab your friends, pick your favorite 2000s movie character, and get ready for trivia night at the Bunker Youth Ministry October 17th. Costumes are encouraged, and characters from the movies are making appearances. Kevin Hildebrand shares.
5: So we would encourage people to come dressed up as whatever favorite character they have from their favorite movie during that time zone.
2: Mm-hmm.
5: You know, think of it as a little kind of cosplay opportunity.
2: Teams are 6 to 8 people. 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
2: A mainly cloudy day today, 30% chance of showers, fog patches clearing in the morning, working our way up to a high of 10 degrees. Tonight, clearing, fog developing overnight, low of plus 1. Wednesday, sunny, high of 13. Thursday, showers, high of 10. Currently in Pilot Mound, it is 4 degrees, 5 degrees in the rest of the Pembina Valley. Winds are coming in from the north and northwest at 11 kilometers per hour with a relative humidity of 100%. See what's coming your way and check the live radar and your 7-day CDK electric forecast on the Pembina Valley online app.
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11: Prairie Prairies Economic Development Canada announcing over $11.2 million for 8 projects in Saskatchewan. Northern Nutrients Limited will receive $3.1 million to expand its specialized sulfur fertilizer operation with a second facility that will triple sulfur fertilizer capacity to 150,000 metric tons annually. $1.5 million is earmarked for SWT, a farmer-owned grain terminal that is expanding into value-added processing through its Solo Italia fine pasta operation. Work is already underway at the Swift Current site, and Honeybee Manufacturing at Frontier will receive just under $1 million to implement new IT infrastructure in Frontier and expand their market. We'll have more details later today on our Prairie Ag Wire, or check out the stories under the Ag News on our website. For Golden West, I'm Glendalee Allen Vossler.
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15: We'll hear from Lee Kowalski of the Morden Bombers as they get ready for a preseason game this weekend ahead of the regular season next weekend. We'll also check in with the NFL Monday Nighter. 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
15: Lee Kowalski of the Morden Bombers of the SEMHL is preparing for this weekend's exhibition game against McGregor. He says as they get closer to the 26-27 season, there's a growing buzz and excitement.
17: It's pretty high. I think the last time we spoke, it felt like, I don't know, either 3 days ago or 3 months ago. I can't even keep track anymore. We've gone through our camp. We got one skate left, and then exhibition game next Saturday night here at home against McGregor, which is kind of fun to see somebody from another league too, because we get pretty, we get stuck playing the same 6, 7, 8 teams all year, and we stay in a bubble. So it's really nice to see somebody else. So very thankful McGregor wants to make the trek out here next Saturday night.
15: More with Lee Kowalski on PeminaValleyOnline.com. In the NFL Monday Nighter, the much-hyped matchup between Buffalo and the LA Rams lived up or even surpassed expectations as Buffalo ended up winning a thriller 37-34 in overtime. I'm Dave Anthony.
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0: It's time for another edition of Ripple Effect, a presentation of the Red River Basin Commission, heard here on CFAM Radio 950. We're joined by Ed Penner, who's a counselor with the Arm of Hanover over and also the chair of the South Chapter of the Red River Basin Commission.
4: South Chapter represents all communities in the watershed district along the south side of Winnipeg, along the Red River, and it provides a forum of presentations and discussions on water and the environment.
0: So how about, Ed, we touch on an update from the South Chapter perspective? What are some of the things going on right now?
4: What we're working on is with the South Chapter is that I'll refer to our RRIW, which is the Rose River International Watershed. We had a meeting on September 18th with a strategic engineering presentation presented by Hank Venema. And he gave us an update on the study that they're doing in the arm of Sturtburn regarding water flows from the Horseshoe Lake through the arm of Sturtburn, bound the Rose River into Red River, and the potential of doing water retentions there within the arm of Sturtburn around the Sumnan, the Caliento area. Furthermore, the St. Rat Rosa Watershed District is doing water retention starting on December now. The license has been approved, and we're doing 165 acre feet of storage in the Pansy area, which is in the arm of Hanover. Projection is approximately just under $300,000 cost in this water retention, which will slow the flow down into the Camar Drain. As the Camar Drain pushes water into the St. Malo Lake area, and from that retention towards the St. Malo Lake, we're also doing check dams out of rock, and there'll be 8 check dams being installed. One is already installed, and there'll be another 7 being hopefully being installed this fall yet. And that is to slow the sediment flowing from the Camar Drain into the St. Malo so there's less sand buildup in the beach area. And as for Hanover, we had a presentation in Mitchell at the South Chapter meeting there, and Reeve Jim Funk presented on the Wastewater Cooperative. It's 6 RMs involved in it, and completion by 2029. It's just located just north of Nervinal. And as for also going back to the St. Art Rosa Watershed, we're working with RM of Emerson Franklin to remove the old dam and put in a rock structure so the sturgeon can come back upstream. Like, ever since the dam was built, the sturgeon cannot pass up the stream by the Dominion City Dam. So we had a meeting with Nick Coote from the Nature United from the Minnesota Department of Natural Resources. And we're also working with the First Nations in the province of Manitoba getting this dam removed and putting in rock structures and preventing tree jams that happen at the outlet there.
0: Well, we know we have a special event coming up there, Ed, for the South Chapter. It's going to be in Morris at the Multiplex, not too far from now. I believe I'll be emceeing the event again. It's the annual holiday fundraising gala, and I know you wanted to share a little about it.
4: It's a pleasure to have you there emceeing the event. You do such a great job, Chris. And the South Chapter will be hosting the 11th annual holiday fundraiser gala in Morris, as you mentioned, on November the 12th. Doors open up at 5 o'clock. The event will be well attended and represented from a number of different municipalities in southern Manitoba, the provincial government, and industries from across the province. And this event includes networking, reception dinner, and this year, for our entertainment, we're going to be having the acclaimed comedian, Matt Falk.
0: Now, with this being a fundraising event, Ed, how is the money being used and where is it going?
4: This year, the committee decided the funds would be for this event are going to be used to host presentations of education events under water management, water quality, and water protection, as these are vital concerns to all of us. Previously, the funds have been gone towards Manitoba Envirothon, like the Dominion City Fish Passage, which I just spoke about, and Mount Wildlife Youth Fishing Derby, as well as a fish rearing pond.
0: And as we wrap up this month's Ripple Effect, any final thoughts, Ed?
4: Yeah, I would like to thank our generous sponsors who support us in this great event that we're going to be having in Morris, and also to Strategic Engineering. They're our major sponsor, helping us put this presentation on. Hopefully, we can sell out again this year. For people to get tickets, get them at redriverbasincommission.org. That's one word, redriverbasincommission.org.
0: Ed Penner, he is the chair of the South Chapter of the Red River Basin Commission, joining us for another Ripple Effect, a presentation of the Red River Basin Commission. You can listen to the conversation when you have time by finding the story on the Pembina Valley Online app.

0: That's a little big town and bring it on home. Tuesday's morning show as we come out of Thanksgiving weekend. I'm Chris Sumner, mainly cloudy today. Small chance of showers this morning, highs of 10 degrees, which we need to remind ourselves, Eva, actually is pretty much average for this point of October, which I know is hard to believe after we saw highs between 23 and 25 on Saturday.
1: Yeah, we've been spoiled.
0: What a spectacular day, and welcome back from the weekend.
1: Thank you.
0: You and I both sporting fall wardrobe today. You
1: That's
0: have
1: right.
0: a sweater.
1: We're back to the sweaters.
0: I have a sweater as well. So we're going to do one more final, I guess you would call Thanksgiving theme, did you know? So what I'm going to do this morning, Eva, is in a very scientific manner, I'm going to describe to you a traditional Thanksgiving dish.
1: All right.
0: You then need to tell me, what is that dish? I'm not going to give you multiple choice. You just got to guess.
1: All right. Let's go ahead.
0: Here is the first one. It is a savory, carb-rich side dish made from dried bread cubes, butter, broth, and aromatic vegetables.
1: That has got to be stuffing.
0: It is, which I love.
1: Uh-huh.
0: Do you have any in your fridge leftovers?
1: There is some turkey stuffing.
0: Oh,
1: yeah.
0: I love
1: it.
0: A little bit of gravy.
1: I don't know
0: on top.
1: How you eat it the next day, though, or like days after.
0: Yeah, like I usually would warm it up in the mic, but I make sure I put something on it like gravy just to, because it can be pretty dry.
1: Yeah.
0: All right, number two, a traditional sweet baked dessert made of a single pastry crust filled with a smooth, spiced, custard like mixture. What is that?
1: Custard-like.
0: Yeah. Again, single pastry.
1: So it's a pie.
0: It's a pie, yeah.
1: Not a pumpkin pie?
0: It is a pumpkin pie.
1: It's a pumpkin pie.
0: Yeah.
1: Oh.
0: Two for two. This last one I'm very interested to see if you get. A popular dish at Thanksgiving made by boiling or steaming potatoes and crushing or beating them into a soft, smooth, pulpy mass. What is that?
1: Oh, everybody loves these. Mashed potatoes.
0: You got it. Mashed potatoes.
1: You got to have a lot of gravy and...
0: Do you have a lot of leftovers overall in your fridge from the weekend?
1: You know, we have a lot of ham. We didn't go with turkey, but we had ham at every gathering.
0: Wow.
1: This year, everyone had the same idea.
0: Like we're doing
1: so,
0: ham.
1: I don't know. I think we're going to be tired of ham by the end of this week.
0: I did not have a single piece of turkey over the weekend. It disappoints me. I love turkey and a lot of ham.
1: So if anyone has extra leftovers,
0: just bring it to the station.
1: That's right. We'll take care of it.
0: I will whip those into a turkey salad sandwich in no time. And now we know as we head toward eight.
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0: Welcome to the morning show on Tuesday, October 13th. This is CFAM Radio 950. You're also listening live through the Pembina Valley online app. Let's have a look at those rain watchers this morning. My gauge in Altona had around 27 millimeters since Sunday. Andy in Rhineland, 22.8 millimeters. Just south of Winkler, 17.3 millimeters. Carmen, about 16 millimeters. Alexis in Gretna had 14. And Morris, just over 4/10 of an inch at 11 millimeters. You can find the entire rain watchers list and my thoughts on the sunnier and drier conditions to come later this week on the Pembina Valley online app. Well, Saturday was a historic night for the Altona Maroons Junior B hockey team. It was the franchise's first home opener since joining the Capital Region Junior Hockey League this season. I emceed the opening ceremony and spoke with club president Byron Lepke after the ceremonial puck was dropped.
4: You know, the energy level is very high. Everybody's very excited. This has been a couple of years in the making. And while we've had a couple of exhibition games, you know, to finally be here with the home opener, great crowd attendance at the 3-on-3 hockey and the concert that was going on outside. And then to transfer that into the rink is really, really exciting.
0: It has been a journey to get to this point. It's not like it was cut and dried and ready to go. Just talk about the effort that you and others involved to get to this point.
4: Yeah, you know, we've got a tremendously committed executive team that has put in hundreds of hours of volunteer time to get to this point. Listeners may or may not know, we got rejected a couple of times, and so third time lucky. And so while it's been a long journey and it's been a lot of work to get here, here we are, Altona, enjoy the hockey.
0: Tell us a little bit about the support from the community, because I know the business support has been very much welcome that you've seen.
4: I think everybody missed the Altona Maroons Club folding, and the business community is very excited to see hockey back in Altona. So when we went out looking for sponsorships, we got tremendous support right out of the gate. You know, exceeded our targets. People phoned us, contacted executive members saying, how can I help? Even if it's not financially, can I volunteer in some way? And so I think that just tells us that across the board, people want to see hockey back in Altona.
0: What do you feel the Maroons as an idea or a concept means to the town? Because, of course, we have the Maroons with the Southeastern Manitoba Hockey League, Elmer Hildebrand involved tonight with the ceremonial puck drop. The Maroons mean something to this community. Just tell us what you feel about that.
4: Yeah, you know, there's such a heritage that goes along with this team. You know, this is part of this story. This is the next part of this story. If we have Jets 2.0, this is maybe Maroons 2.0. And, you know, while we were sad to see that previous journey end, sometimes out of that, something really good can come. And so, you know, we felt that. You know, we felt that when we talked to people who had talked to us about, you know, losing the senior club and saying, are there any other options? And so we explored a number and started heading down this path. And I think the exposure to not having hockey for a couple of winters, I think, highlighted again for the community that while there's many ways to be entertained, there's nothing quite like hockey night in Altona.
0: You can see photos from the home opener, including the street party before puck drop, in the story on the Pembina Valley online app. Now, your next opportunity to watch the Altona Maroons Friday night, Sunflower Gardens, when the St. Malo Warriors are back in town. Game time is 8 p.m. CFAM 8 o'clock news with Alexander Peters coming up.
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0: And as we come back from a wet end to Thanksgiving weekend, what exactly prompted that all-day rainfall yesterday? And could we see warmer and drier conditions later this week? Well, the answer to that is yes. For how long? Well, that is a little bit in question. I'll go in depth into the forecast in about 10 minutes. Right now, 8 o'clock.
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8: Good morning, I'm Alexander Peters. Morden mayoral candidate Brenda Claussen believes some of the Pembina Valley's biggest opportunities will come from communities working together. She says stronger regional relationships could help the area plan for future needs and pursue projects that benefit people across the region.
9: I think the key to a successful Pembina Valley is really us looking at all of those things together. A regional airport is currently being studied, policing is being looked at, but how about regional recreation? I referred to it last week at the forum.
8: Claussen also sees potential for regional public transit while believing Morden can do more to support local business growth. She wants to see greater collaboration between city council, administration, the business community, and the Chamber of Commerce to help create employment opportunities and strengthen the local economy. Have the kids outgrown their winter coats? United Way Pembina Valley is asking residents to consider donating them to this year's Coats for Kids campaign. Kathy Sandercock says clothing doesn't need to be new, but it does need to be in usable condition.
10: It's the time of year where people are starting to go through their winter clothes, and get ready and, you know, making sure that the jackets still fit their children. And we're just asking if you have something that, you know, we ask that the zippers work and that they are in relatively good condition, gently used.
8: The drive runs October 12th through November 5th, collecting winter clothing and boots for children and adults. Red donation bins will be set up at Morden and Winkler Fire Halls, Central Station in Winkler, and 500 Stephen Street Community Center in Morden. All donated items will be offered free to anyone in need at distribution events in both communities in November. And the Red River Basin Commission's South Chapter annual holiday fundraising gala is up November 12th at the Morris Multiplex. Chapter Chair Ed Penner says,
11: this year, the committee decided the funds would be for this event are going to be used to host presentations of education events under water management, water quality, and water protection, as these are vital concerns to all of us. Previously, the funds have been gone towards Manitoba Environathon, like the Dominion City Fish Passage, which I just spoke about, and Mount Wildlife Youth Fishing Derby, as well as a fish rearing pond.
8: Penner made the comments for Ripple Effect, which you can find in the Pembina Valley online app, as well as the link to order your tickets to the fundraising gala. And while you're on Pembina Valley online, be sure to subscribe to the daily newsletter to receive it directly into your inbox.
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8: A mainly cloudy day today, 30% chance of showers, fog patches clearing in the morning, working our way up to a high of 10 degrees. Tonight, clearing, fog developing overnight, low of plus 1. Wednesday, sunny, high of 13. Thursday, showers, high of 10. Currently in Pilot Mound, it is 4 degrees, 5 degrees in the rest of the Pembina Valley. Winds are coming in from the north and northwest at 11 kilometers per hour with a relative humidity of 100%. 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

0: Dionne Warwick, that's what friends are for as we come back from Thanksgiving weekend and a Tuesday morning show. It is October 13th. I'm sure a few of you have a few more gatherings to go this week or this coming weekend. We're looking at a mainly cloudy sky today. Small chance of showers this morning. Highs around 10 degrees. And talk about a change compared to what we had back on Friday and Saturday. Do you remember Saturday where there wasn't a cloud in the sky and highs were anywhere between 23 and 25 degrees? Then we had a cold front roll through Sunday, dropping temperatures anywhere between 10 to 15 degrees in less than 24 hours. Now, that cold front triggered a few showers and a bit of drizzle over the region on Sunday, but accumulation was spotty. Totals were minimal. Really, yesterday was the big day from a rain watcher's perspective. More significant rainfall arriving Thanksgiving Monday as remnants of Hurricane Rachel were drawn northeastward by upper-level flow over the central United States. And that is what ended up being in our gauges yesterday through this morning. Now, looking ahead, surface high pressure will quickly move across the region. That's going to clear things out on Wednesday. Sunshine returning, but a low pressure system coming out of Alberta and then traveling across the central prairies will bring a return to cloud cover and possibly some light shower activity Thursday. Now, after that, though, high pressure will be the story for the remainder of the week and hopefully into the weekend. The forecast models indicating right now that surface high pressure will establish over the prairies by Friday, bringing sunnier and drier conditions. Along with that, upper-level ridging is expected to push the jet stream north of us again, meaning warmer air moving into our area and temperatures most likely reaching above average by the weekend. Now, how above average? Right now, we're talking mid-teens, so perhaps 15 to 17 for Friday, Saturday, and Sunday, but we'll just wait and see how this weather pattern plays out because it is a bit of a unique one because we're going to be kind of pinched between two major weather systems on the West Coast and the East Coast. So how that actually shakes out for our temperatures here in the Eastern Prairies, it is still up in the air just a little bit, but it does seem very, very likely sunnier and drier for the back half of the week and into the weekend.
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0: Just Like You, that was George Kanyon. Well, it is a cool and damp Tuesday morning, and we're all easing back into it after the Thanksgiving weekend. Earlier, I mentioned that part of my weekend was having the kids home with their partners. We got out those carving tools and the stencils and just went at it with the pumpkins. Some of us a little more skilled with those tools than others, but it was a good time. And if your pumpkins are still out on the front step, here's how to keep them looking good a bit longer. Once they're carved, you want to give them a soak in vinegar and water. It's one part vinegar to 10 parts water, and you soak them in that for about 20 minutes, then let them dry right out. I know this does sound like a lot of fuss for a pumpkin, but it is the difference between a carved pumpkin that lasts the week and one that is sagging by Wednesday. When they're completely dry, you can spray them down with cooking oil, whatever you've got in the cupboard. That oil is going to seal it, and it keeps the pumpkin's natural moisture from evaporating. So that is what stops the face from warping and caving in, just losing its shape. One thing, though, and this matters, if you've oiled your pumpkin, use a battery-operated LED candle. No real flames. Oil is flammable, and a heat from a real candle. That will cook the pumpkin from the inside and have it rotting within hours, completely undo everything you've just done. So that would be a bad surprise to come home to. And if you've got pumpkins sitting out there this morning, they have had a good soaking. It rained all day yesterday and right through the night. I'm not sure it's even stopped yet, but they'll be fine. And the good news is this cool, damp stretch, it doesn't stay with us. Things will warm up later in the week, and we're going to have those details coming up.
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2: Let's have a final look at those Pembina Valley Online rain watchers. This morning, my gauge in Altona having the highest total we've received so far, just over 27 millimeters or about 1.1 inches. Andy in Rhineland reporting 22.8 millimeters. Art in Rosenfeld, 17.9. And 2 miles south of Morden had 0.7 inches. Dick in Woodmore also had 0.7 inches. Just south of Winkler, 17.3 millimeters, Carmen just shy of 16 millimeters, Alexis in Gretna reporting 14 millimeters. The entire Rain Watchers list in the story on the Pembina Valley online app, including my thoughts on drier and sunnier weather for the back half of the week. Forecast for today, mainly cloudy with a chance of drizzle this morning. Wind northwest 20 this afternoon, high 10. Keeping in mind 11 is our average for October 13th. Clear tonight, fog overnight, low plus 1. Sunny Wednesday and 13. Low pressure system clipping through on Thursday could bring showers with a high of 10. Back to sun Friday, high 11 degrees. 5 this hour in Winkler, Morden, Altona, Gretna, Carmen, and Winnipeg, Pilot Mound 3. Wind from the northwest at 12, 100% humidity. Stream us on the Pembina Valley online app and stay weather ready with the CDK Electric weather page.
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8: Lee Kowalski of the Morden Bombers of the SCMHL is preparing for this weekend's exhibition game against McGregor. He says as they get closer to the 26-27 season, there's a growing buzz and excitement.
9: It's pretty high. I think the last time we spoke, it felt like, I don't know, either 3 days ago or 3 months ago. I can't even keep track anymore. We've gone through our camp. We got one skate left, and then exhibition game next Saturday night here at home against McGregor, which is kind of fun to see somebody from another league too, because we get pretty, we get stuck playing the same 6, 7, 8 teams all year, and we stay in a bubble. So it's really nice to see somebody else. So very thankful McGregor wants to make the trek out here next Saturday night.
8: More with Lee Kowalski on PeminaValleyOnline.com. In the NFL Monday Nighter, the much-hyped matchup between Buffalo and the LA Rams lived up or even surpassed expectations as Buffalo ended up winning a thriller 37-34 in overtime. I'm Dave Anthony.
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5: I'm Chris Sumner. Good morning. It's Tuesday, October 13th, and with Thanksgiving behind us, some will be very quickly turning to the next season. This year's Operation Christmas Child campaign officially begins today. Kendra Shields from Samaritan's Purse is our guest on the morning show. She'll tell us what we need to know as we look ahead to another season of shoebox packing in about 10 minutes. Right now, 8:30.
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7: Welcome to Tuesday. I'm Alexander Peters. Morton mayoral candidate Brenda Claussen says 3 years on city council have shaped her views on how City Hall should work. She wants to see a different council culture and a stronger connection between City Hall and the people it serves.
8: I want us to have a culture of really listening to understand residents and collaborating with them. Regular, clear communication with residents is very important to me. One of the things I'm considering is regular updates from me on social media about what council is doing, because often you don't hear from council for months on end.
7: Claussen also wants all council meetings to be live streamed, with city policies and bylaws easier for the public to find online. She says improving access to that information would help residents follow the decisions affecting their community. And the Bunker Youth Ministry is taking a trip back to the early 2000s with a movie-themed trivia night October 17th. Teams of 6 to 8 will compete across 3 rounds, with some surprise movie characters helping host the action. Kevin Hildebrand shares.
9: Doors open at 6:30. The game will start kind of when everybody's there, sometime between 7:15 and 7:30.
10: Okay.
9: If anybody's been to a Bunker Trivia Night before, they know that each of the rounds is going to be conducted by a special celebrity from one of the movies in that era.
7: Registration is $40 per person, with limited spots remaining. An Arctic field in Winkler is getting a major makeover, with new upgrades planned ahead of the 2027 Baseball Canada 22 and Under National Championship. Lights are already up at the field, and the next phase includes an artificial turf infield, new bullpens, a scoreboard, and grandstands. Matt Friesen is part of the local group helping lead the project. He says the renovations will take the facility to the next level.
11: A bigger part of that plan is this fall we are going to be adding artificial turf infield. We're going to be adding bullpens. We're going to be adding a scoreboard, which will be super exciting for everyone who's like, what inning are we in? What's the score? So grandstands is also part of this plan, so it's a really big.
7: The additional work is expected to cost around $1.1 million, with the goal of having the facility ready for the start of the 2027 season. You can read more about the Arctic Field renovation project on Pembina Valley Online, and while you're there, be sure to subscribe to the daily newsletter to receive it directly into your inbox.
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7: A mainly cloudy day today, 30% chance of showers, fog patches clearing in the morning, working our way up to a high of 10 degrees. Tonight, clearing, fog developing overnight, low of plus 1. Wednesday, sunny, high of 13. Thursday, showers, high of 10. Currently in Pilot Mound, it is 4 degrees, 5 degrees in the rest of the Pemina Valley. Winds are coming in from the north and northwest at 11 kilometers per hour, with a relative humidity of 100%. See what's coming your way and check the live radar and your 7-day CDK Electric forecast on the Pembina Valley online app.

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0: Music from past Made in Manitoba guests, Indian City, now going by the name Fontaine. That was the song Good People on Tuesday's morning show. October 13th, mainly cloudy this morning and throughout much of the day, small chance of rain, highs around 10 degrees. Well, with Thanksgiving behind us, some will be very quickly turning to the next season. This year's Operation Christmas Child campaign begins today. Kendra Shields from Samaritan's Purse joins us this morning to kick things off.
1: Operation Christmas Child is all about sharing the love of Jesus with children in need around the world. And so in Canada and in other sending countries, we're packing shoeboxes full of simple things, hygiene items, school supplies, and some fun toys, teddy bears for kids, and then sending them to over 115 countries around the world. Canada sending to 9 countries.
2: Now, you, I know, have been on a distribution trip where you've seen the children receive these shoeboxes packed by people in Canada. Can you walk me through that? What was that like, number one? And do you have any like, stories you can share?
1: It's actually kind of hard to describe. It's so powerful. But you're sitting with children. We put boys on one side and girls on the other and in their age ranges. And I love to sit with the boys. I have nephews and great nephews. And so I love to sit on the boys' side. One time I was sitting beside a group of boys and I just said, if you could have anything that you want in your shoebox, what would it be? And one little boy looked at me and he said, I just want a puppy. I was heartbroken because how do I explain to this little boy that he's not going to get a puppy in his shoebox? The moment came when every child had a shoebox and we counted down 3, 2, 1, and all the children in the room opened their shoebox at the same time. And it goes incredibly quiet in that room for a split second, just as they take in the overwhelming awe of what is in their shoebox. And then the burst of joy, the laughter, the screaming, the squealing that comes in the whole room as every child in the room is seeing what's in their shoebox. But the little boy beside me who wanted a puppy, I peeked over into his box. There was nothing in his box that was not Paw Patrol.
2: Wow.
1: It was a Paw Patrol themed box. He had little stuffed animals, the coloring book, the crayons, the pencil case, everything. The t-shirt in his shoebox was Paw Patrol, and he didn't get a puppy. He got all kinds of puppies in his shoebox that day.
0: Last year, more than 458,000 shoeboxes were collected across Canada, filling more than 40 shipping containers that were then sent to countries like El Salvador, Ukraine, and Philippines. Will you help Operation Christmas Child do that again? 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Time now for temperatures across Canada. It's 10 this morning in Victoria, 11 in Vancouver, 3 in Prince George, Edmonton, Saskatoon, and Calgary, cloudy and plus 2 in Regina, 5 in Winnipeg, 4 in Thunder Bay, 19 in Toronto, 5 in Ottawa, Montreal, and Quebec City, 2 degrees in Fredericton, 6 in Halifax, 7 in Charlottetown, partly cloudy, and 3 in St. John's. In Canada's north, 2 degrees in Whitehorse, plus 2 in Yellowknife, flurries in Iqaluit, and plus 1. That's a look at temperatures across Canada. Your forecast for this short work week coming up.
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0: 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In the meantime, forecast for today, mainly cloudy, chance of drizzle this morning, high 10 degrees, keeping in mind 11 our average daytime high for October 13th. Sky clearing tonight, overnight low plus 1 with fog patches developing, sunny on Wednesday, high 13, showers in the forecast Thursday and 10, sunny Friday. And a high of 11. 5 this morning, Winkler, Morden, Altona, Gretna, Carmen, and Winnipeg. 3 in Pilot Mound. Wind for the northwest at 12, relative humidity of 100%. Planning your day? Get the latest local forecast with CDK Electric on the Pembina Valley online app.
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0: Let's open up that anniversary album on Tuesday's morning show. Before we get to our wishes for October 13th, I'd like to go back to Saturday. So that would be October 10th. We have a belated and a special one to share. It's a Blue Sapphire Plus 2. Happy belated 67th anniversary to Benny and Annie Friesen of Rosenort. Again, they celebrated October 10th. Back to today, October 13th. Happy anniversary to Chris and Susan Walker, as well as Dylan and Paige Hoppy. A special song for all our couples today, Beth Nielsen Chapman, All I Have.

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2: Hi, I'm Pete Smith. Welcome to Compass Point. Two short phrases today. First, Numbers 11:14, I am not able. Then 2 Timothy 1:12, he is able. Does the burden you bear seem too heavy for you? Asked Brian Cretney. Moses declared, I'm not able to bear all this people alone because it's too heavy for me. He wanted the Lord to relieve him of his wretchedness. But rather than removing the burden, God added his grace. How? Through his presence. I will come down and talk with thee. His power, the Spirit rested upon the 70 assisting elders, and his promise, my word shall come to pass. The Lord has given us the very same resources. Today, as his children, let's be sure to enjoy the Lord's presence, draw on his power, and rest in his promises. Join us again soon at Compass Point.
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5: Welcome to Tuesday. I'm Alexander Peters. United Way Pembina Valley is looking for winter clothing donations as its annual Coats for Kids campaign kicked off yesterday. The drive collects jackets, snow pants, winter boots, mittens, and more for children and adults in need. Kathy Sandercock says last year's campaign helped families across the region.
6: This is for anyone who is in need. We especially focus on children so that they're properly prepared for recesses at school. But we have a number of newcomer families that also are maybe just not prepared for our winter weather. Last year, we were able to provide coat for 165 families of varying sizes.
5: The drive runs until November 5th with free clothing distributions scheduled in Morden November 3rd and Winkler November 5th. And at the most recent meeting of the Red River Basin Commission South Chapter, stakeholders received updates on several projects. According to Chair Ed Penner, those included an update from Strategic Engineering's Hank Venema on the project within the Roseau River International Watershed.
7: He gave us an update on the study that they're doing in the arm of Sturtburn regarding water flows from the Horseshoe Lake through the arm of Sturpin, bound the Rosa River into Red River, and the potential of doing water retention there. Then the arm of Sturpin around the Sundown, the Caliento area.
5: The meeting also included the latest on the Dominion City Fish Passage Project and a soon-to-start water retention project in the Pansy area within the Seine Rat Rosa Watershed District. He made the comments for the latest episode of Ripple Effect, which you can listen to now on the Pembina Valley online app. And if you think you know your early 2000s movies, the Bunker Youth Ministry is putting that knowledge to the test October 17th with teams of 6 to 8 battling it out in a three-round trivia night. Michael Libby shares,
8: 2000s movie trivia is like such a wide expanse, so you almost don't want your team of just people that, like, you know. Have you ever seen Mean Girls? I've never seen Mean Girls.
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5: A mainly cloudy day today, 30% chance of showers, fog patches clearing in the morning, working our way up to a high of 10 degrees. Tonight, clearing, fog developing overnight, low of plus 1. Wednesday, sunny, high of 13. Thursday, showers, high of 10. Currently in Pilot Mound, it is 4 degrees, 5 degrees in the rest of the Pembina Valley. Winds are coming in from the north and northwest at 11 kilometers per hour with a relative humidity of 100%. See what's coming your way and check the live radar and your 7-day CDK electric forecast on the Pembina Valley online app.
12: It's Tuesday, October 13th. Time for this morning's funeral announcements. Rudy Pauls, 95 of Winnipeg, formerly of Osborne, passed away Thursday, October 8th at Bethania Personal Care Home. He is survived by one daughter, three sons, one brother, and their families. He was predeceased by his wife Mary, three sisters, and one brother. The celebration of life for Rudy Pauls will be held Friday, 2 p.m. at Birchwood Funeral Chapel with burial at LaSalle Mennonite Cemetery. 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Hilda Hamm, 87, of Winkler, passed away Friday, October 9th at Tabor Home. She is survived by her husband Henry, one daughter, three sons, and their families. A memorial service for Hilda Hamm will be held Thursday, 2 p.m. at Winkler Burgtaler Mennonite Church with private interment prior to the service at Westridge Memorial Gardens. 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

0: Jesus, name above all names. The group Praise Classics on Tuesday's morning show. It is October 13th, and I do suspect our Rain Watcher totals that we've been sharing this morning may be the final Rain Watchers of this season. As we look at the long-range forecast after today, it's looking quite dry and sunny through the coming weekend. And before you know it, we're going to go from talking about rain as the precipitation type to that four-letter word that begins with an S and begins with an N and an O and a W. You know where I'm going with this. So anyway, I did want to take a moment here and just thank all of our rain watchers across Southern Manitoba for being a part of our team and ensuring that we could all stay up to date on who had what in their gauge. So thank you to Andy, Art, Ann, Dick, also the Atchisons in Somerset. They have been real big helps this year. Also Alexis and Donna Lee, and I know I'm forgetting a few that have also been a part of our team this summer, but we do really appreciate you taking the time in the morning before you move on with your agenda for the day to send in those Rain Watcher totals so that we can compile them and then share them right here on the morning show as well as on our app and website. All right, like I said, after today, things are looking drier and sunnier. Let's have a look at the forecast in a moment.
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0: 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In the meantime, forecast for today, mainly cloudy, chance of drizzle this morning, high 10 degrees, keeping in mind 11 our average daytime high for October 13th. Sky clearing tonight, overnight low plus 1 with fog patches developing, sunny on Wednesday, high 13, showers in the forecast Thursday and 10, sunny Friday, and a high of 11. 5 this morning, Winkler, Morden, Altona, Gretna, Carmen, and Winnipeg. 3 in Pilot Mound. Wind for the northwest at 12, relative humidity of 100%. Planning your day? Get the latest local forecast with CDK Electric on the Pembina Valley online app.

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4: And that's all for Tuesday's morning show as we came back from Turkey Time weekend. Yes, Thanksgiving is now in the rear view. And as we heard from Kendra Shields and Samaritan's Purse this morning, today is the official kickoff to Operation Christmas Child. I'm sure Kendra will be back a little deeper in the season as we look toward Shoebox Collection Week just over a month from now, November 16th. To the 22nd. If you'd like more details on how you can be a part of the effort this year, go to packabox.ca. Our final song of Tuesday's morning show from the Rick Webb family, Jesus Speaking Peace.

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5: Hi, this is Ben Lowell, and this is Back to the Bible Canada with Dr. John Neufeld. Well, we continue our series today, The Heart of the Gospel, with a message titled Christianity 101. 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
6: No matter what course of studies or activity in life you pursue, well, you've got to start at the beginning and lay down the foundation of your discipline or the direction of your life. You can't build a house without laying down the foundation. You can't become a medical doctor without starting at the beginning. You know, the definition of the scientific method and basic human physiology. You can't become a lawyer or a judge by arguing a given case unless you understand something about the foundation upon which our laws are based. You know, the concept of, you know, things like common law and precedent and all sorts of things that I guess I don't understand. Well, it's the same thing in everything. You can't be a mathematician until you master everything from addition to subtraction and memorization of the multiplication table. And then from that basis, you begin to build on the foundation. But almost inexplicably, when it comes to the Christian faith, a great many people have never been trained in the foundation of our faith. And so they ask, well, what does the Christian faith say about things like, well, homosexuality and sexual ethics, the environment or politics or the free market economy and capitalism? Or how about power dynamics in relationships and conflict resolution? How to know God's will for your personal life, knowing your mission in life, how to have a good marriage? I mean, the list of things that we want to know just keeps growing. And rather than building on the foundation, people tend to build without a foundation, and they're often frustrated by either the idea that this doesn't work or that it's somehow not relevant. You can't build the Christian faith unless you start at the beginning. Ah, but why am I arguing that the book of Romans constitutes Christianity 101 or the foundation of our faith? So let's begin with understanding this book. Why was it written in the first place? We know that it was written by Paul the Apostle, the man who was a Pharisee. He was a persecutor of the Christian church. Then he was met by Christ on the road to Damascus, and then he was called by Christ to be an apostle. This same Paul has written 13 of our 27 books that make up the New Testament. We also know a little bit about when the book was written. According to Romans 16:23, Paul writes, "Gaius, who is host to me and to a whole church, greets you. Erastus, the city treasurer, and our brother Quartus greet you." And so we notice that in sending greetings to the Roman church, Paul is greeting them from a number of individuals that make up a church where he is presently staying. So where was Paul when he wrote this book, and what church is Paul speaking about? Well, in 1 Corinthians 1 verse 14, Paul mentions Gaius as one of his converts in the church of Corinth. He was a man that Paul also baptized. So we know that Paul wrote this book from Corinth, which is a city in Greece. Very likely, Paul was now on his third missionary journey. He's making his way to Jerusalem, and it's most likely the spring of the year AD 57. We'll come back to why that's so important. Now let's go to Romans 15:23-29. But now, since I no longer have any room for work in these regions, and since I have longed for many years to come to you, I hope to see you in passing as I go to Spain, and to be helped on my journey there by you once I've enjoyed your company for a while. At present, however, I am going to Jerusalem, bringing aid to the saints. For Macedonia and Achaia have been pleased to make some contribution for the poor among the saints at Jerusalem. For they were pleased to do it, and indeed they owe it to them. For if the Gentiles have come to share in their spiritual blessing, they ought also to be of service to them in material blessings. When therefore I have completed this and have delivered to them what has been collected, I will leave for Spain by way of you. I know that when I come to you, I will come in the fullness of the blessing of Christ. Well, Paul's writing the Roman Christians about his plan. He's going to Jerusalem. He's going to bring an offering from Gentile churches because of the poverty of many of the Jewish believers. Then he hopes from there to go to Rome and to use the Church of Rome as a jumping off place to do ministry in Spain. So why? Well, go back to Romans 15, verse 20. Here Paul states something that's key to his ministry. He says, "And thus I make it my ambition to preach the gospel, not where Christ has already been named, lest I build on someone else's foundation." So Paul is, in every sense of the word, a pioneering missionary. You know, to people who have never heard, that was his calling. Now, the Roman church had heard the gospel, so why was Paul planning to go there, and why is he writing this book to them? And the answer to that question is that Paul wanted to visit the church in Rome, to have them support him financially, and also to offer any service necessary for his vision for Spain. So in a way, this book is a letter in which Paul introduces himself. They've never met him. This is a 16-chapter introduction. Wow, quite a deal. And that's one of the reasons this book is written. I mean, why else? Well, it was written out of concern for the unity in the Roman church. I mean, there's something unique about the church in Rome. Remember, I said the date of writing is important, so let me tell you why. The church in Rome had a unique beginning. It began without any apostle going to Rome and planting a church. Acts chapter 2 mentions that on the day of Pentecost, there were in Jerusalem visitors from Rome. No doubt these were Roman Jews who had come to Jerusalem to worship on the Jewish holy day. Then they heard Peter preach about Jesus as the Messiah. Then they saw a great outpouring of the Holy Spirit, and they came to faith in Christ. And then finally, eventually, they went back to Rome and started a church there. And like most Jews, the great struggle was in how they should understand their Jewish religion and how to combine it with their new faith in Jesus. But over time, something amazing happened. Gentiles also wanted to know about the Jewish Messiah, Jesus. And then, once they gained faith in Jesus as their Messiah, there was a question that had to be answered. I mean, given that this was all a part of the Jewish faith, should Gentile converts also be called to convert to Judaism? I mean, should they get circumcised? Should they stop eating pork and other non-kosher foods? Well, they didn't know how to solve that problem. But initially, because the Jewish Christians would have been the majority and they were to form the leadership of that church, well, that problem would have been dealt with on truly Jewish terms. And then came the fateful year AD 49. There was a Roman historian, his name was Suetonius, and he described what happened that year to the Jews living in Rome. He said, since the Jews constantly made disturbances at the instigation of Crestus, Claudius expelled them from Rome. So who is Crestus? Well, most historians agree that Suetonius didn't have all of his facts quite right because he didn't really know the religion of the Jews, kind of, you know, like what happens today when, you know, newspapers report on what Christians do. But there seems little doubt that Crestus is actually a reference to Christus or Jesus. So here we are, some 16 years after the resurrection of Jesus, that we already find a Roman historian referring to Jesus and to his followers right there in the city of Rome. I mean, you think about it, that's incredible. And what happened was that the Jews who worshiped Christ and those who did not were involved in a great dispute, so much so that the Roman emperor got tired of all of this, and then he simply made an executive decision. He decided to kick all of the Jews out of Rome. They had to leave their own houses, everything. They would have been out of that city, and they were gone for the next 7 years. And in those years, the Roman church survived. But of course it was transformed at the same time, because now the leadership of the Roman church fell entirely into Gentile hands. And after 7 years, and then there's a reversal in Rome, and the Jews are allowed to come back, but now the church, once founded by Jews from the day of Pentecost on down, was now completely run by Gentiles and led by Gentiles. Imagine if that had happened to your own home church, wherever that is. Can you imagine the hurt and the arguments about who should be in rightful leadership here? And the congregational meetings that might have occurred that would have ended in some form of an uproar. So it's very easy to see how the question of what to do with Gentile Christians and how all this works its way through, that became one of the most important questions the church in Rome had. And that led to them to a problem. Exactly what is a Christian, and exactly what is the gospel? And Paul knows this. So let me read to you from Romans 14, verses 2, 6, and 17. Verse 2, one person believes he may eat anything, while the weak person eats only vegetables. Wow, you can see how they got that problem. Some people in the church were kosher, and some weren't. Verse 6, the one who observes the day observes it in honor of the Lord. The one who eats, eats in honor of the Lord, since he gives thanks to God, while the one who abstains, abstains in honor of the Lord and gives thanks to God. Wow, here a little tolerance between Jewish and Gentile believers, please. And then this very wonderful verse 17, for the kingdom of God is not a matter of eating and drinking, but of righteousness and peace and joy in the Holy Spirit. Now there's a way to solve the tension. Get your eyes and your hearts on what's important, ultimately important. You guys have to learn what the central issue is. And the central issue is, what is the gospel of Jesus Christ?
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6: So we're getting a sense of what the book of Romans is all about. You know, by focusing on the question of what is the gospel, well, Paul lays a foundation that those things that unite us are so much greater than the things that divide us. The gospel, if we understand it rightly, well, it brings unity to all Christians regardless of their ethnic backgrounds. Romans is foundational, for it defines the basis of all Christian truth. Well, because no apostle had founded the church in Rome, this book contains the basic teaching that Paul would lay down when he founded any one of his churches. So if you wonder what Paul taught when he founded, well, let's say the church in Corinth, or the churches in the Roman province of Galatia and so forth, well, here it is in the book of Romans. This book, then, is a book of basic Christianity. This book teaches what Paul would have taught in every single church, and he's showing the Roman Christians what he was up to. And so Romans really is a kind of Christianity 101. It's a course for beginners, if you will. It's a foundation for our entire faith. But what will it give us when we study this book? Well, this is a very important question, and it's a key question. If you miss this, you're going to miss the entire meaning of this book. I want you to look at Romans 5:19. It says, for by one man's disobedience, the many were made sinners. So by the one man's obedience, the many were made righteous. So here's the central thing you're going to learn when you read this book. We will learn that the great division of humanity is between Adam and Christ. Many of us today simply don't understand that. You may today be dividing up people differently in your own head, at least. You think the great divisions are based upon race, or religion, or language, or on the basis of sexual preference, or between those who want tolerance in the politically correct way and those who don't want it. I mean, the list of human divisions goes on and on and on. I remember when I was in university, I had a Marxist prof, and I first learned Marxist ideology from him. The Marxists said that the great division is between the bourgeoisie and the proletariat. It is rich against poor. That's the engine of all of history. While others say it's based on sex. Men have dominated women for centuries, and that is this great injustice that must be redressed. Others will say it's based on politics. You know, it's right against the left, we say. All of this is wrong, says Paul. The great division of humanity is between Adam and Christ. With Adam comes the power of sin, and with Christ comes the power of righteousness. With Adam comes the need for a law to restrain human sin. With Christ comes grace through faith. With Adam comes the power of the flesh. With Christ comes the power of the Spirit of holiness. With Adam comes death, but with Christ comes life everlasting. This is the great division of humanity. All humanity is divided right here between those who are in Adam and those who are redeemed in Christ. We all start as children of Adam, and children of Adam divide themselves in multiplied ways, and they find ways of finding one group more righteous than the other. But when we come to Christ, we find that there are none righteous. We're all in one camp, equally sinful. But Christ alone can atone for the sins of Adam's ruined race. And when you learn that, you'll never pick up a paper and never see a newscast or never see a movie or read a book or talk to a person in the same way again. All of life will be divided between Adam and Christ. That's the radical new perspective we learn from this book. So what else do we learn? We not only learn the true nature of humanity's division. Anything else? Yeah, we will learn the basics of the Christian faith. That is, what this book is that it teaches us the basics. The fact that those basics can be divided into four sections, well, that's what we find here. The first section covers chapters 1 to 4. That's called the heart of the gospel, in which we will learn, you know, justification by faith. The very center of the gospel message is found in Romans 3, verse 28. For we hold that one is justified by faith apart from works of the law. In other words, the only way to get right with God is by faith, by resolutely trusting Him alone, what He has accomplished in His substitutionary death, His promises, His word. That's the heart of the gospel, and that's what the first four chapters teach. And this message doesn't really end there. Having learned the heart of the gospel, Romans goes on to teach us in chapters 5, verse 8, the power of the gospel, freedom from the bondage of sin. The message of Romans is that everyone who has been to the heart of faith has now access to power. You never have to be enslaved by sin again. Ah, yes, we do struggle with sin, and at times our struggle may seem despairing. So like Paul may want to cry out as he does, O wretched man or wretched woman that I am, but you don't end in despair. You have been given through the death and resurrection of Jesus the power to live the life that was up till now out of reach. You can be extraordinary. You may not know it, but you've already been crucified with Christ. And when you're feeling your greatest weaknesses, so that you feel you can't go on, then you will find that the Spirit helps us in our weaknesses. That message is found in chapters 5 to 8. But again, the message of Romans doesn't end there. Romans next takes us on an interesting stage. It asks and answers a question all thoughtful people do ask. If this gospel of the righteousness of God is available to all, why then is there a fight between Jew and Gentile? And more so, why is it that this power of the gospel has not been enthusiastically grasped by everyone? And why, to the most part, do the chosen people, the Jewish people, reject the gospel? And so, this now leads us to chapters 9 to 11, which tells us the progress of the gospel, or how the gospel actually moves forward. The answer found in these three chapters will amaze us. God has a surprising and profoundly wise way of growing the gospel message. It's all about God's sovereignty, God's right to choose whom He wants to without answering to you and I. So chapters 9 to 11 are intended to strip away all our pride and leave us humbled at our salvation and breathless at the universal plans of God. These chapters teach us that God is in fact in charge of the growth of His own church. And again, Romans is still not yet finished. Chapters 12 to 16 teaches us the lifestyle of the gospel. And in other words, being a Christian finally gets down to day-to-day details in all of our lives. It has to do with your spiritual gifts by which you serve others, how you treat another person, how you respond to your government, how you respond to temptation, how you treat someone who's weak and ignorant in the faith, how you think about the mission of your own life. The result of the gospel means that your personal lifestyle will be completely transformed in every way. And more so, this transformation of our personal life takes place in community with others. What will we learn from our study in Romans? Well, it will indeed heresy-proof our faith. That's because once we get the fundamental straight, once the foundation is properly laid, once we've mastered Christianity 101, we're in a place where it's very hard to deceive us again. Years ago, my professor, Dr. Walter Martin, taught me this truth. He said that in some banks, in order to help tellers recognize counterfeit currency, tellers were given an assignment to handle nothing but real money 8 hours a day without stop for a full week. The idea being that once you finally get the feel of the real thing, know how, you know, thick a bill is and its consistency and what money actually smells like and how it handled in your hands and fingers, well, after that, you can spot a fake. You might not know what fake is coming down the pike, but you know what the real thing feels like. And so it is with our faith. If you handle the real thing, if you read and apply this book so that it becomes very, very familiar to you, so that you can, you know, go over the outline in your mind and you know what's in every single chapter and the arguments for it, it will heresy-proof your faith. But more so, you'll also be personally changed. And you'll be an object of that change. And that's why Romans has shown up at major transition points in history. It was foundational not only in the Protestant recovery of the gospel, but in the 18th century when it was a young John Wesley who was reading Martin Luther's introduction to the book of Romans that led to Wesley's own conversion. And then his conversion led to great revivals that swept England and then also the great North American revival called the First Great Awakening. In other words, it's the book of Romans that is turning the world constantly back to God in Christ. This book is foundational, and wherever it is understood, it again brings about those results. See, I can only imagine what a rediscovery of Romans might do in our individual lives and our churches and in our world. It's because there's so much confusion in churches today, how desperately we need once more to settle on the foundation. And Romans is the very book to do it for us.
5: Thanks, John. Let me ask you, and I believe this to be true, but why is understanding our identity in Christ so important to the Christian?
6: Because everything wants to form an identity for us. I mean, the world wants an identity. I mean, maybe, you know, wherever you've gotten your education, that wants to form your identity for you. Maybe your family does. Maybe, you know, all manner of experiences, hanging out with your friends. You know, everything around us and the interactions that we have wants to form an identity for us. And if we're not careful, we will let factors, you know, give us this worldview or this understanding of ourselves and that we bear this around, not realizing that, in fact, the one who created us is the one who is most able to tell us who we genuinely are. And, you know, as we study the book of Romans, we're going to find out a little bit about that. But I'm also reminded that you can't know God until you get to know something about what God says about us. Identity is essential.
5: Thanks, John. And remember to join us again tomorrow as we continue our series, The Heart of the Gospel, right here on Back to the Bible Canada, where we teach the Bible.

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2: Years ago, I heard about John Machita Jr., better known as Motor Mouth. He became famous as one of the fastest talkers alive. I tried speaking like him once. By the third sentence, my tongue filed for workers' compensation. John's unusual career began when he was 12 and growing up on Long Island. A nearby cerebral palsy therapy group promised to donate $2,000 to research if someone broke a Guinness World Record. John first considered riding the Cyclone roller coaster at Coney Island for 2 weeks straight. When he called, they told him, "Hey kid, take a hike." Apparently, amusement parks have rules about strapping seventh graders to roller coasters for a fortnight. So John chose something safer, talking without breathing. He taught himself to speak at astonishing speeds. Growing up with five sisters didn't hurt. He joked that getting a word in edgewise was self-defense. Eventually, he reached 586 words per minute. That's almost 10 words a second, and became a television celebrity. He appeared in more than 100 Micro Machines commercials and played the frantic executive in a famous Federal Express ad. Teleprompters feared him. Auctioneers asked him to slow down. He even raced through Michael Jackson's Bad in about 20 seconds, which wasn't bad. It was barely long enough to find the volume button. Then came New York comedian Fran Capel, who was clocked at 603 words per minute. She developed her own breathing technique, which was fortunate because pausing for oxygen can really damage your statistics. Fran credits her mother with teaching her that nothing is impossible. She later set other unusual records, including book signings atop Mount Kilimanjaro. In 1995, Canadian Sean Shannon reportedly recited Hamlet's To Be or Not to Be soliloquy at 655 words per minute, finishing in 23.8 seconds. At that speed, the question is not to be or not to be, it's what did he say? Watching these people talk, I expected sparks to fly from their mouths, smoke to rise from their ears, and their lips to require cooling fans. But speed isn't the only thing that can turn a tongue into a dangerous instrument. James calls the tongue a fire. Proverbs warns us to avoid those who talk too much. A woman once asked a young produce clerk if she could buy half a head of lettuce. "We sell whole heads," he said, "but I'll ask the manager." He hurried to the front and announced, "Some lame-brained doofus wants to buy half a head of lettuce." The manager began gesturing frantically. The clerk turned and discovered that the woman was standing right behind him. Without blinking, he added, "And this lovely lady would like to buy the other half." Some are quick on their feet. Others are quick with their tongues. The truly wise know when to avoid using them. James says the tongue can corrupt the entire body. But Proverbs 16 shows us the other side. Gracious words are a honeycomb, sweet to the soul and healing to the bones. Our words can scorch or soothe, wound or mend, tear down or build up. In an English country churchyard stands a tombstone. Beneath this stone lies Arabella Young, who on the 24th of May began to hold her tongue. Let's not wait that long. Proverbs 13:3 says those who control their tongue will have a long life. Opening your mouth can ruin everything. However fast you talk, always remember, we often regret our words, but seldom our silence.
1: Light has a way of changing things. A sunrise changes the morning. A porch light says you're almost home. And God's Word, it can change the way we see everything. That's the inspiration behind Back to the Bible Canada's 2027 Scripture Calendar, 70 Years of Light, celebrating 70 years of ministry. It features beautiful images of light in creation, monthly scripture, a Bible reading plan, and quotes from four Bible teachers, past and present. Get yours free at laughagain.ca.

0: On Thanksgiving Saturday morning, it was the 20th annual Thanks for Giving Run in Winkler, in support once again for the Winkler and District Food Cupboard. We were there, and so was Milt Olford on behalf of the Food Cupboard, who had some pretty amazing news to share about the generosity of the community and how it's impacting them. I'll share that conversation in about 15 minutes, right now, 10 o'clock.
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2: Good morning, I'm Alexander Peters. A 36-year-old Gretna man is facing a charge of operating a vehicle while prohibited after a two-vehicle collision Thanksgiving Monday afternoon. With more, here's Chris Sumner.
0: Around 3:45 p.m., Pembina Valley RCMP responded to the scene northwest of Altona in the municipality of Rhineland. The collision occurred when a truck traveling south on Road 5 West collided at the intersection with an SUV headed west on Road 9 North. Altona-Rhineland Emergency Services and paramedics also responded. The SUV driver, a 28-year-old Altona male, was treated at the scene for his injuries. The Gretna man did not require medical attention. He was arrested at the scene and released on an appearance notice. For Pembina Valley Online, I'm Chris Sumner.
2: And Morden mayoral candidate Brenda Clausen says getting the city's wastewater project moving is a major reason she decided to run for mayor. She believes the project is essential to Morden's future and has made it a central focus of her campaign.
3: Because I wanted to move wastewater forward because it's a big concern for me, is I invited a consultant to speak with council. I met with him first to ask if he'd be willing to help us move wastewater forward because it felt like there were some tricky stages that we didn't know how to proceed on, or we weren't moving through quickly.
2: Clausen has also met with Graham Construction to discuss its municipal asset partnership approach to developing and financing major infrastructure projects. She says exploring alternative financing options could help Morden address one of the barriers to getting the wastewater project completed. And a major renovation is underway at Arctic Field in Winkler, with the community working towards a big deadline next spring. The field is set to host the Baseball Canada 22 and Under National Championship in August of 2027, and organizers want the upgrades finished before the tournament arrives. Matt Friesen says the timeline is ambitious, with much of the work planned for the coming months.
4: So we want to have this project done because the Nationals are coming next August, and we don't want to interrupt everyone else who's going to play on that field next year. We want as much of this project done before winter. Yeah, it's a very ambitious plan.
2: The project will also help Winkler attract more baseball events and give local players a better place to develop their skills. There's a lot happening in our community, and you won't miss anything when you subscribe to the daily newsletter on Pembina Valley Online.
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2: A mainly cloudy day today, 30% chance of showers, fog patches clearing in the morning, working our way up to a high of 10 degrees. Tonight, clearing, fog developing overnight, low of plus 1. Wednesday, sunny, high of 13. Thursday, showers, high of 10. Currently in Pilot Mound, it is 4 degrees, 5 degrees in the rest of the Pembina Valley. Winds are coming in from the north and northwest at 11 kilometers per hour with a relative humidity of 100%. See what's coming your way and check the live radar and your 7-day CDK electric forecast on the Pembina Valley online app.
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10: Taking a look at the markets, canola, November, 821.30, up 4.60. January, 834.80, up $5. Spring wheat, Minneapolis, December, $7. Hard red winter wheat, December, 264. Wheat, December, 679.25, up $7. Corn, December, 485.25, up 2.25. Oats, December, 415.50, up 5.25. Soybeans, November, 1,287.25, down 50 cents. Soybean meal, October, 375.60, unchanged. Soybean oil, October, 68.30, up 58 cents. Feeder cattle, October, 343.35. Live cattle, October, 224.72. Lean hogs, October, 75.47. The Canadian dollar is 70 cents. And crude oil, West Texas Intermediate, 93.42. For Golden West, I'm Glendalee Allen Vossler.

0: That's Adele, Easy on Me. Before that, the Beatles on CFAM Radio 950. We're looking at a mainly cloudy day, small chance of showers or drizzle this morning. Highs around 10 degrees. You can find the entire Rain Watchers list from Sunday and Monday on your Pembina Valley online app. Well, Saturday morning, it was the 20th annual Thanksgiving run at Winkler's Meridian Exhibition Center, beginning and ending there. One of the biggest years, if not the biggest year ever, for entrants, which will only bode well for the Winkler and District Food Cupboard, which is the recipient of the money raised from that particular event. Milt Olfert was there representing the Food Cupboard.
1: On behalf of the Winkler Food Cupboard, we want to thank this committee. This is our biggest fundraiser of the year. 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
0: Now, Milt also shared on Saturday the Food Cupboard currently purchasing more than $20,000 worth of food every month, making community fundraising an important part of its work. You can see photos and also read the entire story on the 20th Thanks for Giving Run on the Pembina Valley online app.
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4: A mainly cloudy day today, 30% chance of showers, fog patches clearing in the morning, working our way up to a high of 10 degrees. Tonight, clearing, fog developing overnight, low of plus 1. Wednesday, sunny, high of 13. Thursday, showers, high of 10. Currently in Pilot Mound, it is 4 degrees, 5 degrees in the rest of the Pembina Valley. Winds are coming in from the north and northwest at 11 kilometers per hour with a relative humidity of 100%. See what's coming your way and check the live radar and your 7-day CDK electric forecast on the Pembina Valley online app.

0: enjoy time with family and friends at some point over the weekend and now settle in for a few days of enjoying turkey leftovers, turkey sandwiches, turkey pot pie, turkey, well, pretty much everything. My family got together on Sunday. We chose to go out for supper this year so everyone could enjoy the day and not be thinking about what's in the oven beforehand and all the dishes afterward. That was followed by dessert and visiting at my brother and sister-in-law's, along with lots of fun with my niece and nephew, who were both very adamant Uncle Chris needed to play some Nintendo with them. The weekend also included a visit with close friends I hadn't seen since camper close up a few weeks back, and enjoying that beautiful Saturday with a long walk in the afternoon underneath the sunshine that felt like it was mid-June rather than mid-October. Well, we are certainly back to seasonal for the start of the week, but we are looking at sunnier, drier, and warmer than average temperatures for the coming weekend. The forecast details on the way.
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8: A mainly cloudy day today, 30% chance of showers, fog patches clearing in the morning, working our way up to a high of 10 degrees. Tonight, clearing, fog developing overnight, low of plus 1. Wednesday, sunny, high of 13. Thursday, showers, high of 10. Currently in Pilot Mound, it is 4 degrees, 5 degrees in the rest of the Pembina Valley. Winds are coming in from the north and northwest at 11 kilometers per hour with a relative humidity of 100%. See what's coming your way and check the live radar and your 7-day CDK Electric forecast on the Pembina Valley online app.

0: Dusty Rhodes Band, Hold Me Tight. Before that, Mary Chapin Carpenter, and We Traveled So Far. You've traveled to join me, Chris Sumner, on the Mid-Morning Show, October 13th. Last year, more than 458,000 shoeboxes were collected across Canada during Operation Christmas Child. Today, marking the start of this year's campaign. Kendra Shields from Samaritan's Purse was our guest earlier on the morning show and shared the details on the kinds of things we can pack this year.
1: Think about crayons, toys that would engage a 2 to 4 year old, school supplies for the 5 to 9, 10 to 14. There's really endless things that can go in shoeboxes. There's a few things that can't. And so I encourage listeners, if they're interested to know specific details, you can visit our website, samaritanspurse.ca. And there's all sorts of lists of gift suggestions for each of the age ranges. Practical things, toothbrushes. You know, I've sat with a little boy that was thrilled to get a toothbrush because now he didn't have to share with his siblings anymore. All sorts of things. We cannot send food. We cannot send soap. We do not want to send like military themed items, anything that would scare or harm a child or that would ruin the boxes, anything liquid, glass, things like that.
0: Shoeboxes packed in Canada last year filled more than 40 shipping containers. They were then sent to countries including El Salvador, Ukraine, and Philippines. Will you help a child in need this season? Operation Christmas Child, the campaign begins today, National Collection Week for those shoeboxes, November 16th through 22nd.
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4: Manitoba Alzheimer's Society is having the Care for You Conference October 17th at Victoria in Winnipeg. 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Union Gospel Mission is having two fall banquets on October 17th at North Kildonan Mennonite Brethren Church. RSVP is required. Just be sure to indicate either the noon or the evening meal.
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0: Let's open the birthday book for October 13th. This morning, birthday wishes to Colby Canada, Raylene Conway Smith, and David Robertson. And to all of you also celebrating today, happy birthday.

0: It's Tuesday, October 13th, Saturday night, a historic one for the Altona Maroons Junior B hockey team. It was the franchise's first home opener since joining the Capital Regional Junior Hockey League this season. I emceed the opening ceremony and spoke with club president Byron Lepke after the ceremonial puck was dropped. I'll share a little bit of that conversation in 10 minutes. Right now, 11 o'clock.
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2: Good morning, I'm Alexander Peters. Hope you're doing well. The Arctic Field renovation project is about more than just getting ready for a national baseball championship. Organizers also want to give young players in Winkler something to aim for. The upgrades will benefit players across the community from minor baseball to high school teams, the Pembina Valley Orioles, and the Winkler Whips. Matt Friesen says having a top-quality field with lights can help inspire young athletes to stick with the game.
3: Passion for the game and something that they want to look up to. So now, the baseball players in Winkler, they're going to see the field where the 18U kids play and the Orioles and the Whips and the high school teams. And you're going to be like, I really want to stay in baseball. I want to eventually get to play on that field.
2: Friesen also thanked local companies D.A. Lowen, Ironman Industries, Lens Landscaping, and Steel Tree Design for their work helping move the project forward. And the Red River Basin Commission's South Chapter continues to support the Dominion City Fish Passage Project. The group recently received an update on the work happening with the Seine Rat Roseau Watershed District. Chapter Chair Ed Penner.
4: We're working with RM of Emerson Franklin to remove the old dam and put in a rock structure so the sturgeon can come back upstream. Like, ever since the dam was built, the sturgeon cannot pass up the stream by the Dominion City Dam. We had a meeting with Nick Keat from the Nature United from the Minnesota Department of Natural Resources. And we're also working with the First Nations in the province of Manitoba, getting this dam removed and putting in rock structures and preventing tree jams that happen at the outlet there.
2: And grab your friends, pick your favorite 2000s movie character, and get ready for trivia night at the Bunker Youth Ministry October 17th. Costumes are encouraged, and characters from the movies are making appearances. Kevin Hildebrand shares.
5: So we would encourage people to come dressed up as whatever favorite character they have from their favorite movie during that time zone.
2: Mm-hmm.
5: You know, think of it as a little kind of cosplay opportunity.
2: Teams are 6 to 8 people. Registration is $40 each, and the event is filling up quickly. 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
2: A mainly cloudy day today. 30% chance of showers. Fog patches clearing in the morning, working our way up to a high of 10 degrees. Tonight, clearing. Fog developing overnight. Low of plus 1. Wednesday, sunny, high of 13. Thursday, showers, high of 10. Currently in Pilot Mound, it is 4 degrees, 5 degrees in the rest of the Pembina Valley. Winds are coming in from the north and northwest at 11 kilometers per hour with a relative humidity of 100%. See what's coming your way and check the live radar and your 7-day CDK electric forecast on the Pembina Valley online app.

0: Paul Bergman, Hummingbird. Before that, Diana Ross and the Supremes, You Can't Hurry Love on CFAM Radio 950. Mainly cloudy today. Chance of showers and drizzle this morning. Highs around 10 degrees. 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And I'm Chris Sumner. Saturday night, I MC the ceremonial puck drop event for the franchise home opener of the Altona Maroons, which are a part of the Capital Region Junior Hockey League. It has been a journey for the team to get to that point. I had the chance to speak with club president Byron Lepke and asked him about what he's learned regarding what the Maroons mean to Altona.
1: Yeah, you know, there's such a heritage that goes along with this team. You know, this is part of this story. This is the next part of this story. If we have Jets 2.0, this is maybe Maroons 2.0. And, you know, while we were sad to see that previous journey end, sometimes out of that, something really good can come. And so, you know, we felt that. You know, we felt that when we talked to people who had talked to us about, you know, losing the senior club and saying, are there any other options? And so we explored a number and started heading down this path. And I think the exposure to not having hockey for a couple of winters, I think, highlighted again for the community that while there's many ways to be entertained, there's nothing quite like hockey night in Altona.
0: Oh, I like how Byron put that. Now, you can see photos from the home opener of the Altona Maroons, including the moments of that ceremonial puck drop. In the story, it's still there at PembinaValleyOnline.com.
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8: A mainly cloudy day today, 30% chance of showers, fog patches clearing in the morning, working our way up to a high of 10 degrees. Tonight, clearing, fog developing overnight, low of plus 1. Wednesday, sunny, high of 13. Thursday, showers, high of 10. Currently in Pilot Mound, it is 4 degrees, 5 degrees in the rest of the Pembina Valley. Winds are coming in from the north and northwest at 11 kilometers per hour with a relative humidity of 100%. See what's coming your way and check the live radar and your 7-day CDK electric forecast on the Pembina Valley online app.

0: That's Carolyn Dawn Johnson, After a Kiss, Lady A, What I'm Leaving For, and Del Barber with One Good Year. It's Tuesday morning, October 13th. I'm Chris Sumner, and if your Thanksgiving gatherings didn't allow you to enjoy Made in Manitoba over the weekend, it's okay. 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Along with his band, Silas is currently on tour, something he was quite looking forward to.
1: I'm very excited. You know, playing live music is the highlight or the pinnacle of what I love to do. It's my favorite way of presenting the music to people, and we're really excited to, you know, be getting on the road and taking our music outside of Manitoba, playing to some new people, and just building a lot of great memories and experiences along the way. We'll get to learn a lot.
0: Silas Presley and his band on tour right now in support of Deck of Cards. They will be in Kenora Thursday night, Brandon Friday night, then Saturday, October 17th, a hometown show in Altona. Again, you can find the latest episode of Made in Manitoba, podcastville.ca.
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2: A mainly cloudy day today, 30% chance of showers, fog patches clearing in the morning, working our way up to a high of 10 degrees. Tonight, clearing, fog developing overnight, low of plus 1. Wednesday, sunny, high of 13. Thursday, showers, high of 10. Currently in Pilot Mound, it is 4 degrees, 5 degrees in the rest of the Pemmin Valley. Winds are coming in from the north and northwest at 11 kilometers per hour with a relative humidity of 100%. See what's coming your way and check the live radar and your 7-day CDK Electric forecast on the Pemmin Valley online app.

0: Domino in a small town, Lewis and Royal, the drought song, and the Nitty Gritty Dirt Band. Oh, what a love. While Thanksgiving is behind us, and for some, thoughts will now be turning to the next season. This year's Operation Christmas Child campaign officially begins today. Kendra Shields from Samaritan's Purse was our guest on the morning show, and she was here to help us kick things off.
1: Operation Christmas Child is all about sharing the love of Jesus with children in need around the world. 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
4: A mainly cloudy day today, 30% chance of showers, fog patches clearing in the morning, working our way up to a high of 10 degrees. Tonight, clearing, fog developing overnight, low of plus 1. Wednesday, sunny, high of 13. Thursday, showers, high of 10. Currently in Pilot Mound, it is 4 degrees, 5 degrees in the rest of the Pembina Valley. Winds are coming in from the north and northwest at 11 kilometers per hour with a relative humidity of 100%. See what's coming your way and check the live radar and your 7-day CDK electric forecast on the Pembina Valley online app.
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2: I'm Candace Dirksen. Scott Crick is seeking a third term as mayor of Morris with the upcoming municipal election just a couple of weeks away. When residents look at placing their X on October 28th, Crick points to the experience he's gained through 8 years as mayor, and prior to that, 4 years as councillor.
3: Lots of experience in terms of running municipal government, and even being mayor, serving one term as a councillor, I will suggest does not, even that one term does not fully prepare one for all of the different requirements as a mayor. So, you know, certainly that experience is important, but I think number two, people know me. I'm out in the community, I volunteer with a lot of groups, I talk with people all the time about their view of the community.
2: Victoria Dearborn is challenging Crick for mayor of Morris. A 36-year-old Gretna man is facing a charge of operating a vehicle while prohibited after a two-vehicle crash yesterday afternoon. Around 3:45, Pembina Valley RCMP responded to the scene northwest of Altona in the municipality of Rhineland. The collision occurred when a truck traveling south on Road 5 West collided at the intersection with an SUV heading west on Road 9 North. Altona Rhineland Emergency Services and paramedics also responded. The SUV driver, a 28-year-old man from Altona, was treated at the scene for his injuries. The Gretna man did not require medical attention. He was arrested at the scene and released on an appearance notice. Arctic Field in Winkler is getting a major makeover with new upgrades planned ahead of the 2027 Baseball Canada 22 and Under National Championship. Lights are already up at the field, and the next phase includes an artificial turf infield, new bullpens, a scoreboard, and grandstands. Matt Friesen is part of the local group helping lead the project and says the renovations will take the facility to the next level.
4: A bigger part of that plan is this fall we are going to be adding artificial turf infield. We're going to be adding bullpens. We're going to be adding a scoreboard, which will be super exciting for everyone who's like, what inning are we in? What's the score? So grandstands is also part of this plan, so it's a really big.
2: The additional work is expected to cost around $1.1 million, with the goal of having the facility ready for the start of next season. And the Bunker Youth Ministry is taking a trip back to the 2000s with a movie-themed trivia night on the 17th. Teams of 6 to 8 will compete across 3 rounds, with some surprise movie characters helping host the action. Kevin Hildebrand shared this.
5: Doors open at 6:30. The game will start kind of when everybody's there, sometime between 7:15 and 7:30.
6: Okay.
5: If anybody's been to a Bunker Trivia Night before, they know that each of the rounds is going to be conducted by a special celebrity from one of the movies in that era.
2: Registration is $40 per person, with limited spots remaining. 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And now on the Golden West Radio Money Scope, the TSX is up 138 points, the Dow down 160, the NASDAQ down 20 points. The dollar up 33 one-hundredths, trading at 70.4 cents U.S.
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2: Mainly cloudy skies today and a high of 8 degrees. Clearing up tonight, then fog patches developing overnight and a low of 1. Sunshine expected for Wednesday with a high of 13, then showers moving back in on Thursday with a high of 10. Friday sunny, a high of 11. Sunshine continuing Saturday, a high of 17. Currently across the region, it's 7 degrees, slight wind out of the northwest, and relative humidity at 93%. 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
20: Taking a look at your market, starting with canola at Ice Futures Canada. The November contract is up $2.30 at $819 per ton. The January contract is up $2.80 at $832.60. At the Minneapolis Grain Exchange, hard red spring wheat for December up 3 cents at $6.99 per bushel. March wheat is up 3 cents as well at $7.17. At the Chicago Board of Trade, corn for December up 2 cents at $4.85 per bushel. March corn up 2 cents at $4.99. November soybeans up a quarter cent at $12.88 per bushel. January soybeans down a quarter cent at $13.04. Oats for December up 7 cents at $4.17 per bushel. And March oats also up 7 cents at $4.25. On the livestock markets at the CME, lean hogs for December down 50 cents at $67.88 per hundredweight. February hog contract down 93 cents at $69.38. Live cattle for December down 45 cents at $226.15. And February cattle down $1.13 at $228.45. per hundredweight.
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21: 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The challenge is that many producers think this is an either-or decision. 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
30: The Manitoba Agricultural Hall of Fame announcing its 2026 inductees. Dr. Victor Wayne Lees of Oak Lake, Dennis Wayne Rempel of Winkler, and Dr. Catherine Karen Wittenberg of Winnipeg are being recognized for their outstanding contributions to Manitoba agriculture. Their achievements span animal health, agricultural innovation, education, and research. The three inductees will be formally honored during a ceremony at Red River Exhibition Park tomorrow. Nominations are now open for Manitoba's Outstanding Young Farmer. The program is geared to individuals between 18 and 39 that earn at least two-thirds of their income from farming. Nomination forms and details are available at oyfmanitoba.ca. The deadline is October 31st, in Saskatchewan, November 15th, and in Alberta, April 1st, 2027. For Golden West, I'm Glendale Allen Vossler.
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34: Mainly cloudy skies today and a high of 8 degrees. Clearing up tonight, then fog patches developing overnight and a low of 1. Sunshine expected for Wednesday with a high of 13, then showers moving back in on Thursday with a high of 10. Friday, sunny, a high of 11. Sunshine continuing Saturday, a high of 17. Currently across the region, it's 7 degrees. Slight wind out of the northwest and relative humidity at 93%. Before you head out the door, check the CDK Electric weather page on the Pembina Valley online app.
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30: Today on the Prairie Ag Wire, Ottawa is investing more than $11.2 million in 8 Saskatchewan projects aimed at boosting business growth, market diversification, and trade resilience. More than $7.6 million is being delivered through the Business Scale Up and Productivity Program, while another $3.6 million is flowing through the Regional Tariff Response Initiative. The largest funding announcement among the Saskatchewan projects is headed to Northern Nutrients in Saskatoon. It's receiving $3.1 million to support a major expansion of its fertilizer manufacturing capacity. The company commissioned its first sulfur nitrogen fertilizer facility in 2022 and quickly

0: Once fully commissioned, it will have the ability to produce their two main products, Arctic S and Triple Kick.
1: Sulfur is used on all crops, but canola especially is a big user of sulfur. And it's definitely, it's almost been turned into the fourth macronutrient with nitrogen, potash, and phosphate. So it's definitely top of mind now across all farmers' plans.
0: Federal funding comes in the form of a repayable low-interest loan through Prairies Can, something Gunther says has been instrumental in helping the company invest in leading-edge technology.
1: Prairies Can, for the second time, provided us with a repayable low-interest loan, which has been absolutely instrumental in making sure that we can purchase the top-of-the-line equipment to produce the quality of fertilizer that we need.
0: Also receiving funding through Prairies Can is SWT, a farmer-owned grain company that's bringing commercial pasta production to the heart of Durham country. SWT bought Solo Italia Fine Pasta at Ogama in December of 2025. They are expanding the pasta production operation to Swift Current. Robert Chapman, SWT's Vice President of Business Development and General Manager of Solo Italia Fine Pasta, says they'll receive $2.1 million to relocate and expand the commercial fresh flash frozen pasta production line to Swift Current.
2: We think by moving it to Swift Current, we can grow it a lot more. We won't be changing what we're doing in Ogama. There still will be that wonderful wood-fired pizza. We'll still be available in the same place as it is today. We're just expanding it because we'll have an opportunity to produce more of that product as we grow the pasta into a second facility. So the pasta, really bringing it back to the heart of Durham country, located in Swift Current, while leaving the flagship store in Ogama, is very much a part of that community and its tourism that it's been doing.
0: We've heard about plans for a dry pasta plant in the Southwest before, but it's never gotten off the drawing board. Chapman talks about what sets their operation apart from any of the previous ideas.
2: The dried pasta market is a fairly mature market, to say the least. It has a lot of big players in it. So this is not a dried pasta business. We're producing the pasta fresh, and then we're freezing the product and delivering it to the store packaged as a frozen product. The differentiator to this product is the fact that it will be made locally. It's fresh pasta that's pressed. Yes, certainly use Italian technology to make sure we have the best quality, but the key ingredient is the Durham semolina that's derived from Durham grown in southwestern Saskatchewan.
0: The market distribution for Solo Italia is already strong.
2: Sobeys, Safeway, and a few other local stores as well. So we have really good distribution in Regina, Saskatoon, and we are branching out. It's available in Moose Jaw, Estevan, Weyburn, Swift Current at the Co-op and Flatland Foods and Country Club distributors.
0: He says the expansion, which is expected to be online in May of next year, represents about a $5 million investment, noting that the Prairies Can funding is helping to accelerate the project. For Golden West, I'm Glendale Allen Vossler.
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5: Mainly cloudy skies today and a high of 8 degrees. Clearing up tonight, then fog patches developing overnight and a low of 1. Sunshine expected for Wednesday with a high of 13, then showers moving back in on Thursday with a high of 10. Friday sunny, a high of 11. Sunshine continuing Saturday, a high of 17. Currently across the region, it's 7 degrees, slight wind out of the northwest, and relative humidity at 93%. Before you head out the door, check the CDK Electric weather page on the Pembina Valley online app.
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2: Lee Kowalski of the Morden Bombers of the SCMHL says they're preparing for an exhibition game against McGregor, and the regular season is right around the corner. He says reconnecting with all the players and bringing in some new faces has been a real thrill.
3: It's been really fun. I think the last time we spoke, I said we'd only lost one player from last year's roster. That's remained the same, but we've added a few extras, a few new guys. So that's been really exciting to see them mesh in. It's senior, so you miss a few guys every skate, which is a struggle to try and get your systems going. But, you know, this last week was really, really good. The guys' tempo and intensity is really picking up, and there's a real hunger and a desire and a real joy. It's fun to see the guys walk back in the room after having not seen each other in a while.
2: More with Lee Kowalski on PeminaValleyOnline.com. In the MJHL, the Winkler Flyers are at home tonight to Selkirk, while Weiwei Sakapo's at Neepawa. In the MMJHL, Pembina Valley's on the road at Charleswood. In the NHL, the Winnipeg Jets are home to Minnesota. And in the NBA preseason, the Toronto Raptors welcome in the New York Knicks. I'm Dave Anthony.
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5: If you've ever been to a fall fair or agricultural exhibition, you've seen the work of an ag society. 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They're meeting October 20th at 6 p.m. in the Auxiliary Hall at the Carmen Legion. It's a chance for those involved to connect, share ideas, and talk about what's ahead for fairs and community events across Manitoba. Again, that is October 20th at 6 p.m. in the Auxiliary Hall at the Carmen Legion.
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8: Taking a look at your market, starting with canola at ICE Futures Canada. The November contract is up $2.30 at $819 per ton. The January contract is up $2.80 at $832.60. At the Minneapolis Grain Exchange, hard red spring wheat for December up 3 cents at $6.99 per bushel. March wheat is up 3 cents as well at $7.17. At the Chicago Board of Trade, corn for December up 2 cents at $4.85 per bushel. March corn up 2 cents at $4.99. November soybeans up a quarter cent at $12.88 per bushel. January soybeans down a quarter cent at $13.04. Oats for December up 7 cents at $4.17 per bushel. And March oats also up 7 cents at $4.25. On the livestock markets at the CME, lean hogs for December down 50 cents at $67.88 per hundredweight. February hog contract down 93 cents at $69.38. Live cattle for December down 45 cents at $226.15. And February cattle down $1.13 at $228.45 per hundredweight.
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10: The Manitoba Agricultural Hall of Fame announcing its 2026 inductees, Dr. Victor Wayne Lees of Oak Lake, Dennis Wayne Rempel of Winkler, and Dr. Catherine Karen Wittenberg of Winnipeg are being recognized for their outstanding contributions to Manitoba agriculture. Their achievements span animal health, agricultural innovation, education, and research. The three inductees will be formally honored during a ceremony at Red River Exhibition Park tomorrow. Nominations are now open for Manitoba's Outstanding Young Farmer. The program is geared to individuals between 18 and 39 that earn at least two-thirds of their income from farming. Nomination forms and details are available at oyfmanitoba.ca. The deadline is October 31st, in Saskatchewan, November 15th, and in Alberta, April 1st, 2027. For Golden West, I'm Glendalee Allen Vossler.
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1: I'm Candace Dirksen. Morton mayoral candidate Brenda Clausen says her 3 years on city council have shaped her views on how City Hall should work. She wants to see a different council culture and a stronger connection between City Hall and the people it serves.
2: I want us to have a culture of really listening to understand residents and collaborating with them. Regular, clear communication with residents is very important to me. One of the things I'm considering is regular updates from me on social media about what council is doing, because often you don't hear from council for months on end.
1: Clausen also wants all council meetings to be live streamed, with city policies and bylaws easier for the public to find online. She says improving access to that information would help residents follow the decisions affecting their community. At the most recent meeting of the Red River Basin Commission's South Chapter, stakeholders received updates on several projects. According to Chair Ed Penner, those included an update from Strategic Engineering's Hank Venema on a project with the Roseau River International Watershed.
3: He gave us an update on the study that they're doing in the arm of Sturtburn, regarding water flows from the Horseshoe Lake through the arm of Sturtburn down the Roseau River into Red River and the potential of doing water retention there in the arm of Sturtburn around the Sumnan, the Caliento area.
1: The meeting also included the latest on the Dominion City Fish Passage Project and a soon-to-start water retention project in the Pansy area within the Seine Rat Roseau Watershed District. He made the comments for the latest episode of Ripple Effect, which you can listen to on your Pembina Valley online app. And United Way Pembina Valley is looking for winter clothing donations as its annual Coats for Kids campaign kicked off yesterday. The drive collects jackets, snow pants, winter boots, mittens, and more for children and adults in need. Kathy Sandercock says last year's campaign helped families across the region.
4: This is for anyone who is in need. We especially focus on children so that they're properly prepared for recesses at school. But we have a number of newcomer families that also are maybe just not prepared for our winter weather. Last year, we were able to provide coat for 165 families of varying sizes.
1: Last year, we were able to provide coats for 165 families of varying sizes. Donation bins will be available at the Morton and Winkler Fire Halls, Central Station in Winkler, and 500 Stephen Street Community Center in Morton. The drive runs until November 5th, with free clothing distributions scheduled in Morton November 3rd and in Winkler November 5th. 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And now on the Golden West Radio Money Scope, the TSX is up 206 points, the Dow down 182, the NASDAQ down 69 points. The dollar up 31/100, trading at 70.3 cents U.S.
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1: Mainly cloudy skies today and a high of 8. Tonight, clearing, then fog patches developing overnight and a low of 1. Sunshine returning on Wednesday with a high of 13. Thursday, showers and a high of 10. Sunshine Friday with a high of 11. Saturday, sunny and a high of 17. Sunny skies continuing on Sunday, a high of 17. Currently across the region, it's 7 degrees, a slight wind out of the northwest, and relative humidity at 91%. Manitoba weather changes fast. Stay ready with the CDK Electric weather page on the Pembina Valley online app.

0: gonna come back to me. 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
1: Maybe from Ingrid Michaelson on this Tuesday afternoon. It is October 13th. My name is Zach Drieger. Welcome back from the Thanksgiving long weekend. Great to be back in studio with you and looking forward to hanging out for a few hours. We got lots to talk about over that weekend. We'll look back at some of the stuff Chris Sumner talked about on the morning show, like his weather update for the week. We're going to look back at our Made in Manitoba guest who joined us Saturday afternoon and last night for the encore presentation, Silas Presley. We got the news team on standby with all the latest local headlines and weather and some fantastic music between now and 5 o'clock, courtesy of music director Eva Hyde. So plenty of great stuff to come, and I hope you can stick around for all of it. Let's go.
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7: Mainly cloudy skies today and a high of 8. Tonight, clearing, then fog patches developing overnight and a low of 1. Sunshine returning on Wednesday with a high of 13. Thursday, showers and a high of 10. Sunshine Friday with a high of 11. Saturday, sunny and a high of 17. Sunny skies continuing on Sunday, a high of 17. Currently across the region, it's 7 degrees, a slight wind out of the northwest, and relative humidity at 91%. Manitoba weather changes fast. Stay ready with the CDK Electric weather page on the Pembina Valley Online app.

0: Rest Easy from the Ennis Sisters here on CFAM Radio 950. My name is Zach Drieger, and Saturday was a historic night for the Altona Maroons Junior B hockey team. It was the franchise's first home opener since joining the Capital Region Junior Hockey League this season. Morning show host Chris Sumner emceed the opening ceremony and spoke with club president Byron Lepke after the ceremonial puck was dropped.
1: You know, the energy level is very high. Everybody's very excited. This has been a couple of years in the making. And while we've had a couple of exhibition games, you know, to finally be here with the home opener, great crowd attendance at the 3-on-3 hockey and the concert that was going on outside, and then to transfer that into the rink is really, really exciting.
2: It has been a journey to get to this point. It's not like it was cut and dried and ready to go. Just talk about the effort that you and others involved to get to this point.
1: Yeah, you know, we've got a tremendously committed executive team that has put in hundreds of hours of volunteer time to get to this point. Listeners may or may not know, we got rejected a couple of times, and so third time lucky. And so while it's been a long journey and it's been a lot of work to get here, here we are, Altona, enjoy the hockey.
0: You can see photos from the home opener, including the street party before the puck drop and the story right now on your Pembina Valley online app.
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0: Manitoba Alzheimer's Society is having the Care for You Conference October 17th at Victoria in Winnipeg. Registration is still open. Union Gospel Mission is having two fall banquets on October 17th at North Kildonan Mennonite Brethren Church. RSVP is required. Just be sure to indicate either the noon or the evening meal.
3: Winnipeg Spotlight is brought to you by the following businesses.
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0: Steal away Celtic Thunder on our Tuesday afternoon together. It is October 13th. My name is Zach Drieger. Great to be back in studio with you after a long weekend away. And on my end, the long weekend was a very relaxed one, albeit for Saturday, which was absolutely beautiful. 20 degrees, sunny, warm. Got a bunch of yard work done that day. I was up on the roof blasting out the gutters with a leaf blower, and then did some work around the yard. Got a nice workout in the shed, which was really wonderful. The temperature was just beautiful. And the rest of the weekend, kind of the exact opposite of that. Sunday, of course, started the day with a wonderful church service. The rest of the day was easy, relaxed, enjoying some time riding the couch. Monday, we had our Lupke gathering for Thanksgiving at my parents' place. So met up with all the cousins and grandma and enjoyed a delicious full Thanksgiving meal with all the fixins, some awesome pie for dessert, a little bit of conversation. And then again, the rest of Monday was pretty relaxed, taking it easy. And then back here in studio on a Tuesday afternoon. Great to be back with you. Hope you had a wonderful Thanksgiving long weekend, whatever that looked like for you. And thank you for joining me back here today.
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6: Mainly cloudy skies today and a high of 8. Tonight, clearing, then fog patches developing overnight and a low of 1. Sunshine returning on Wednesday with a high of 13. Thursday, showers and a high of 10. Sunshine Friday with a high of 11. Saturday, sunny and a high of 17. Sunny skies continuing on Sunday, a high of 17. Currently across the region, it's 7 degrees, a slight wind out of the northwest, and relative humidity at 91%. Manitoba weather changes fast. Stay ready with the CDK Electric weather page on the Pembina Valley Online app.

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3: Good afternoon. It is Tuesday, October 13th. My name is Zach Drieger, and last night we brought you the encore presentation of Made in Manitoba featuring Silas Presley, who joined us again on the program Saturday afternoon, 5:05 p.m., and we will circle back to some of his conversation with Morning Show host Chris Sumner and a bit of his music as well in about 20 minutes. But first, it's the news team's time to shine. 2 o'clock.
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4: I'm Candace Derpson. Experiencing and building trust are two of the main reasons why Scott Crick feels Morris residents should re-elect him as mayor. He is seeking a third term, with Victoria Dearborn challenging the incumbent for the role. Crick says by being in the community and volunteering with a number of groups, he's regularly talking with residents about their view of the community.
5: Being approachable and being there means that people know who I am, and I hope I've demonstrated that character, the character of caring for the community, the character of listening actively, and being responsive to our residents' concerns. I think when we talk about elected officials, trust is such an important component, and I've done everything I can to keep people's trust in me and my ability to do the job over the last 8 years.
4: Election Day is October 28th. A major renovation is underway at Arctic Field in Winkler, the community working toward a big deadline next spring. The field is set to host the Baseball Canada 22 and Under National Championship in August, and organizers want the upgrades finished before the tournament arrives. Matt Friesen says the timeline is ambitious, with much of the work planned for the coming months.
6: So we want to have this project done, because the Nationals are coming next August, and we don't want to interrupt everyone else who's going to play on that field next year. We want as much of this project done before winter. Yeah, it's a very ambitious plan.
4: The project will also help Winkler attract more baseball events and give local players a better place to develop their skills. And you think you know your 2000s movies? The Bunker Youth Ministry is putting that knowledge to the test October 17th with teams of 6 to 8 battling it out in a 3-round trivia night. Michael Libby shares this.
7: 2000s movie trivia is like such a wide expanse, so you almost don't want your team of just people that, like, you know.
8: Have you ever seen Mean Girls? I've never seen Mean Girls.
4: There are only a few team spots left, with registration at $40 a person. And yes, costumes are encouraged. 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And now on the Golden West Radio Money Scope, the TSX is up 308 points, the Dow down 127, the NASDAQ down 38 points, the dollar up 32 one-hundredths, trading at 70.3 cents U.S.
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4: Mainly cloudy skies today and a high of 8 degrees. Tonight, clearing, then fog patches developing overnight and a low of 1. Sunny skies expected for Wednesday, a high of 13. Then showers moving in on Thursday with a high of 10. Friday, sunny and a high of 11. Sunny skies on Saturday with a high of 17. And Sunday, sunshine, a high of 17 degrees. Currently across the region, it's 8 degrees. Wind gusting a bit out of the northwest and relative humidity at 85%. 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

0: Yet another song from Silas Presley's first full-length album, which came out last week. That was The Seasons from his brand new album, Deck of Cards. And if you were a little busy with your Thanksgiving plans over the weekend and missed Made in Manitoba Saturday afternoon or the encore last night, part of the conversation Morning Show host Chris Sumner had with Silas was about that song we just heard, The Seasons.
1: That was one of the first songs that we started writing on this album. And it started off as a jam with our original drummer, Jack Penner.

0: we get to see really the four seasons in their fullest. It's really a beautiful thing, but it's also an emotional thing, getting to see, you know, the start of the season, the end, and all the different things that come with that. So it really just got me thinking about that kind of cycle of nature, cycle of life, and tying it in with the seasons.
1: Now that the original and the encore are both in the rear view, you can catch Silas Presley's edition of Made in Manitoba anytime at You Got Time by heading over to podcastville.ca, and they are on a tour right now in support of that album, Deck of Cards. They will be in Kenora Thursday night, Brandon Friday night, and then Saturday, October 17th, this Saturday, a hometown show in Altona.
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5: Mainly cloudy skies today and a high of 8 degrees. Tonight, clearing, then fog patches developing overnight and a low of 1. Sunny skies expected for Wednesday, a high of 13. Then showers moving in on Thursday with a high of 10. Friday, sunny and a high of 11. Sunny skies on Saturday with a high of 17. And Sunday, sunshine, a high of 17 degrees. Currently across the region, it's 8 degrees. Wind gusting a bit out of the northwest and relative humidity at 85%. Stream us on the Pembina Valley Online app and stay weather ready with the CDK Electric weather page.

0: Buy Me a Rose, Kenny Rogers here on CFAM Radio 950. I'm Zach Drieger, and tonight, Pembina Valley Astro Club visits Altona. 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

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He's gonna know it all. He'll think he's 10 feet tall. Run like he's bullet.

0: Hold Me from Charlie Major on a Tuesday afternoon. It is October 13th. My name is Zach Drieger, and earlier today on the morning show, our host and resident CMOS accredited weathercaster Chris Sumner gave us the inside scoop on the forecast for the week.
1: Now, looking ahead, surface high pressure will quickly move across the region. That's going to clear things out on Wednesday. Sunshine returning, but a low pressure system coming out of Alberta and then traveling across the central prairies will bring a return to cloud cover and possibly some light shower activity Thursday. Now, after that, though, high pressure will be the story for the remainder of the week and hopefully into the weekend. The forecast models indicating right now that surface high pressure will establish over the prairies by Friday, bringing sunnier and drier conditions. Along with that, upper level ridging is expected to push the jet stream north of us again, meaning warmer air moving into our area and temperatures most likely reaching above average by the weekend. Now, how above average? Right now, we're talking mid-teens, so perhaps 15 to 17 for Friday, Saturday, and Sunday, but we'll just wait and see how this weather pattern plays out, because it is a bit of a unique one, because we're going to be kind of pinched between two major weather systems on the West Coast and the East Coast. So how that actually shakes out for our temperatures here in the Eastern Prairies, it is still up in the air just a little bit, but it does seem very, very likely sunnier and drier for the back half of the week and into the weekend.
0: Thank you, Chris, and we're going to keep the weather talk going in just a moment.
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5: Mainly cloudy skies today and a high of 8 degrees. Tonight, clearing, then fog patches developing overnight and a low of 1. Sunny skies expected for Wednesday, a high of 13. Then showers moving in on Thursday with a high of 10. Friday, sunny and a high of 11. Sunny skies on Saturday with a high of 17. And Sunday, sunshine, a high of 17 degrees. Currently across the region, it's 8 degrees. Wind gusting a bit out of the northwest and relative humidity at 85%. Stream us on the Pembina Valley Online app and stay weather ready with the CDK Electric weather page.
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0: Good afternoon and welcome back from the long weekend. It is Tuesday, October 13th. My name is Zach Drieger and it is time for the first 3 o'clock inspirational music hour of the week. We are tucking in just after the news and weather, so I hope you can stick around for all of it. Some wonderful music is on the way and the verse of the day in about 15 minutes. Right now, 3 o'clock.
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2: I'm Candace Dirksen. Morning. Mayoral candidate Brenda Clausen says getting the city's wastewater project moving is a major reason she decided to run for mayor. She believes the project is essential to the city's future and has made it a central focus of her campaign.
3: Because I wanted to move wastewater forward because it's a big concern for me, is I invited a consultant to speak with council. I met with him first to ask if he'd be willing to help us move wastewater forward because it felt like there were some tricky stages that we didn't know how to proceed on, or we weren't moving through quickly.
2: Clausen has also met with Graham Construction to discuss its municipal asset partnership approach to developing and financing major infrastructure projects. She says exploring alternative financing options could help Morton address one of the barriers to getting the project completed. A 26-year-old man from the RM of Morris has been charged after he was pulled over for speeding on Highway 75 last Wednesday. According to Morris RCMP, officers heading south on the highway shortly before 9 o'clock in the evening spotted a northbound vehicle going 175 kilometers per hour in a 100 zone and pulled it over about 4 miles north of Morris. They say the driver did not have his license, but offered up his name instead. He also completed a mandatory alcohol screening and failed, noted police. It was during this time that police got word that a man was driving to Winnipeg, possibly to harm someone, and was traveling with a firearm. Police say the description of the person and the vehicle matched that of the speeder the officer was currently dealing with. At that point, a high-risk arrest was completed, and the driver cooperated without incident. A search of the vehicle yielded a loaded firearm and a machete. The man has been charged and remanded in custody. He was also served with provincial offense notices for speeding and driving while disqualified. Investigation continues. With winter approaching, United Way Pembina Valley is asking residents to donate gently used winter clothing through its annual Coats for Kids campaign. Kathy Sandercock says the program is especially important for children heading outside during school recess.
4: We just like to have everyone prepared well so that they can enjoy our seasons, and especially for kids, the sociability aspect for recess time is so important. And just for health reasons, too. And we just find that people are so gracious.
2: And especially for the kids, the sociability aspect for recess time is so important. The organization is accepting winter jackets, snow pants, boots, toques, mittens, and scarves for all ages. Donation bins opened yesterday at 4 locations in Morton and Winkler. Clothing will be available free of charge at distribution events November 3rd in Morton and November 5th in Winkler. There is a lot happening in our community, and you won't miss a thing when you subscribe to the daily newsletter at Pembina Valley Online. 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
2: Mainly cloudy skies today and a high of 8 degrees. Clearing up tonight, then fog patches developing overnight, a low of 1. Wednesday, sunshine and a high of 13. Showers moving in on Thursday with a high of 10. Sunny skies returning Friday with a high of 11. Saturday, sunshine, a high of 17. Currently across the region, it's 9 degrees. Slight wind out of the west-northwest and relative humidity at 77%. Local weather you can trust. 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
12: There's nothing more graphic than to look at the horrific, ignominious, painful death that our Lord and Savior suffered, where his visage was not even recognizable.
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Circle of Love from the LaPointes. Before that was Greater Vision and Come Unto Me, getting us into our 3 o'clock inspirational music hour. My name is Zach Drieger, and if you enjoyed those first two songs, I've got some good news for you. There is plenty more inspirational music where that came from. And before we get back to it, we are going to share the verse of the day, and today's comes from Jeremiah. But blessed is the one who trusts in the Lord, whose confidence is in him. Jeremiah 17, verse 7. But blessed is the one who trusts in the Lord, whose confidence is in him. Jeremiah 17, 7. Let us put our confidence in the Lord this week, and blessed are we who do that. Back to the music with Sovereign Grace Music, and rejoice.

0: Sweet Peace from the Neelands at the halfway point of our 3 o'clock inspirational music hour. My name is Zach Drieger, and I hope you are soaking in all this inspirational music. It's been pretty wonderful up until this point, and we plan on continuing that theme right through to 4 o'clock. We're going to get back to the music in just a moment with some wonderful artists like the Huddersfield Choral Society and the Faith and Life Women's Chorus, but those are all coming up after a fresh look at your forecast and get in touch.
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2: Mainly cloudy skies today and a high of 8 degrees. Clearing up tonight, then fog patches developing overnight, a low of 1. Wednesday, sunshine and a high of 13. Showers moving in on Thursday with a high of 10. Sunny skies returning Friday with a high of 11. Saturday, sunshine, a high of 17. Currently across the region, it's 9 degrees. Slight wind out of the west-northwest and relative humidity at 77%. Local weather you can trust. Find today's forecast on the CDK Electric weather page on the Pembina Valley Online app.
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4: 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Where is Jesus? Where is he? He's in heaven, seated where? At the Father's right hand. Where are you? You are down here on earth for all practical purposes. But the truth is, if you're in him and he's in you, now watch this. If Jesus Christ is in you, which he is, and you're in him, wherever he is, you are. And wherever you are, he is. All right? So the Bible says that Jesus Christ is seated at the Father's right hand in the heavenlies. If Jesus Christ is seated at the Father's hand in the heavenlies, where are you as a believer? You are in the heavenlies, seated with the Heavenly Father in Christ Jesus.
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0: Hear, oh my lord, the CMU Chamber Choir on this Tuesday afternoon, October 13th. My name is Zach Drieger, and I hope you are enjoying the first 3 o'clock inspirational music hour of this short work week. It's been pretty wonderful up until this point. Got about 20 minutes to go, and we are going to circle back to it with the Wisnance, Mercy's Rain, and the Phil Botting Band, all coming up after this moment of meditation.
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2: 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A moment of meditation from the Upper Room Devotional Guide. The Bible reading today is from Isaiah chapter 43, verse 2 and 3. When you pass through the waters, I will be with you, and through the rivers, they shall not overwhelm you. When you walk through fire, you shall not be burned, and the flame shall not consume you. For I am the Lord your God, the Holy One of Israel, your Savior. Trust Him. Thought for today, God is always with us.

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1: Don't you just love those scientists who disprove what we know to be true? Hi, I'm Chuck Swindoll. Hey, here's a good one. According to the theory of aerodynamics, as may be readily demonstrated through wind tunnel experiments, the bumblebee is unable to fly. Scientific fact. This is because the size, weight, and shape of the bee's body in relation to the total wing spread make flying impossible for the bumblebee. But, you know, the bumblebee never read that report. Being ignorant of these scientific truths, he just gets out there and flies anyway. You gotta love that. And I can just imagine the Creator chuckling at all those scientists who say he can't do it.
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4: Good afternoon, Zach Drieger, spending some of my Tuesday with you. Great to be back in studio after a long weekend away. Got more conversation coming your way in a few minutes, but first, the news team's going to take over with another update on all the latest local stories making headlines and your forecast details for the short work week ahead. 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
6: I'm Candace Dirksen. If re-elected for a third term as mayor of Morris, Scott Crick points to strengthening bylaw enforcement as one of his priorities for the next 4 years. He says municipalities can update bylaws and establish the proper authorities to be compliant with the Municipal Act. But if those can't be enforced, it creates a lot of challenge. According to Crick, that's exacerbated further with some residents being less enthusiastic about complying with bylaws and less experienced third-party bylaw officers attempting to enforce them.
7: In terms of the next term, I think one of the things, and already started discussions with some other partner municipalities, is can we get a community safety officer to do bylaw enforcement locally within our municipalities on a cost-share basis? Can we also do that with an animal control officer, again, on a cost-share basis? And thirdly, can we build a facility for animal holding? Because one of the things we discovered when we lost our ACO is we also lost the ability to board or hold animals.
6: Victoria Dearborn is also running for Morris mayor. Election day is October 28th. The Arctic Field renovation project is about more than getting ready for a national baseball championship. Organizers also want to give young players in Winkler something to aim for. The upgrades will benefit players across the community, from minor ball to high school teams, the Pembina Valley Orioles, and the Winkler Whips. Matt Friesen says having a top-quality field with lights can help inspire young athletes to stick with the game.
8: Passion for the game is something that they want to look up to. So now the baseball players in Winkler, they're going to see the field where the 18U kids play and the Orioles and the Whips and the high school teams, and you're going to be like, I really want to stay in baseball. I want to eventually get to play on that field.
6: Friesen also thanked local companies D.A. Lowen, Ironman Industries, Lens Landscaping, and Steeltree Design for their work helping move the project forward. The Red River Basin Commission's South Chapter continues to support the Dominion City Fish Passage Project. The group recently received an update on the work happening with the St. Rat-Roseau Watershed District. Here's Chapter Chair Ed Penner.
9: We're working with RM of Emerson Franklin to remove the old dam and put in a rock structure so the sturgeon can come back upstream. Like, ever since the dam was built, the sturgeon cannot pass up the stream by the Dominion City Dam. We had a meeting with Nick Keat from the Nature United from the Minnesota Department of Natural Resources. And we're also working with the First Nations in the province of Manitoba, getting this dam removed and putting in rock structures and preventing tree jams that happen at the outlet there.
6: You can listen to a new episode of The Ripple Effect today on your Pembina Valley online app. We're gathering all the news of the day and delivering it directly to your inbox. 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And now on the Golden West Radio Money Scope, the TSX is up 319 points. The Dow down 180. The NASDAQ down 41 points. And the dollar up 31 one-hundredths, trading at 70.3 cents U.S.
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6: Cloudy skies tonight with fog patches developing overnight and a low of 1. Clearing in the morning on Wednesday and a high of 12. Wednesday night, partly cloudy and a low of 4. Showers returning on Thursday with a high of 10. Then sunny skies on Friday, a high of 11. Saturday, sunshine, a high of 17. And sunshine Sunday, a high of 17 degrees. Stay one step ahead of the weather with the CDK Electric forecast on the Pembina Valley Online app.
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0: What we hope for. Carolyn Ahrens here on CFAM Radio 950. I'm Zach Drieger. And what started as a blank wall has become one of the main features of Altona's new Lovewell Drop-In Center. Local artist Shayla Heppner spent about a month and a half working on the 43-foot mural, her largest project to date. Over 100 hours put into this mural, and she says it was an honor to be trusted with this project.
1: It's been an honor, because just having that much trust put into you for such a big project and something that hundreds, thousands of people will see over the years. Mm-hmm. It's such a cool thing to know that everyone's going to be able to look at it, and everyone's reactions have been so positive, and I've gotten lots of praise for it, so that's very cool. It definitely has me thinking of like the future of future projects and things that I can get into, because this also expanded my experience, because I have never done something this big before.
0: The mural depicts three scenes from Altona's past, and you can visit the new Lovewell Drop-In Center in the Altona Mall and see the mural for yourself anytime during their operating hours. And plus, see a bunch of photos and progress videos of the mural coming to life on the community page right now through your Pembina Valley online app.
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0: Let me keep falling Lindsay L on this Tuesday afternoon, 13th of October today. My name is Zach Drieger, and coming up in just a moment, we'll get you another look at your weather details for the start of this short work week, and shortly after that, birthday wishes are on the way.
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6: Cloudy skies tonight with fog patches developing overnight and a low of 1. Clearing in the morning on Wednesday and a high of 12. Wednesday night, partly cloudy and a low of 4. Showers returning on Thursday with a high of 10. And sunny skies on Friday, a high of 11. Saturday, sunshine, a high of 17. And sunshine Sunday, a high of 17 degrees. Stay one step ahead of the weather with the CDK Electric forecast on the Pembina Valley Online app.
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8: 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RSVP is required. 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

0: Michelle from the Beatles here on CFAM Radio 950. I'm Zach Drieger. 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
14: Cloudy skies tonight with fog patches developing overnight and a low of 1. Clearing in the morning on Wednesday and a high of 12. Wednesday night, partly cloudy and a low of 4. Showers returning on Thursday with a high of 10. Then sunny skies on Friday, a high of 11. Saturday, sunshine, a high of 17. And sunshine Sunday, a high of 17 degrees. Stay one step ahead of the weather with the CDK Electric forecast on the Pembina Valley online app.
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0: My wonderful friends, it's been great to get back to the studio after a long weekend away, and now we are nearing the end of our day together, and we are going to round it out in our usual fashion. 15 minutes of country gospel music, starting with Paid in Full, What a Friend We Have in Jesus.

0: He leadeth me beside the still waters. 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
0: 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And yea, though I walk through the valley of the shadow of death, I will fear no evil. 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

0: The Lord is my shepherd, the late, great Dolly Parton, wrapping up our Tuesday afternoon together. My name is Zach Drieger, and I truly hope you have a wonderful rest of your day. Don't worry, Chris Sumner, morning show host and CMOS-accredited weathercaster, has let us know that the sunshine will be returning at some point this week, so we can look forward to that a few more gloomy days to come. But sunshine is on the horizon, so hold on to that. For now, hope you have a beautiful rest of your Tuesday. God bless you, and we will catch you later.
1: When you're standing alone with the mountains and the sea, where the arms of this world open wide, where the truth is as plain as the falling rain, and as sure

0: This is CFAM News.
1: I'm Candace Dirksen. Mordenit mayoral candidate Brenda Clausen believes some of the Pembina Valley's biggest opportunities will come from communities working together. She says stronger regional relationships could help the area plan for future needs and pursue projects that benefit people across the region.
2: I think the key to a successful Pembina Valley is really us looking at all of those things together. A regional airport is currently being studied, policing is being looked at, but how about regional recreation? I referred to it last week at the forum.
1: Clausen also sees potential for regional public transit, while believing Morden can do more to support local business growth. She wants to see greater collaboration between city council, administration, the business community, and the chamber to help create employment opportunities and strengthen the local economy. A 26-year-old man from the arm of Morris has been charged after he was pulled over for speeding on Highway 75 last Wednesday. According to RCMP, members with the Morris detachment heading south on the highway shortly before 9 o'clock that evening spotted a northbound vehicle going 175 kilometers per hour in a 100 zone and pulled it over about 4 miles north of Morris. They say the driver didn't have his license, but offered up his name instead. He completed a mandatory alcohol screening and failed, noted police. It was during this time that police got word that a man was driving to Winnipeg, possibly to harm someone, and was traveling with a firearm. Police say the description of the person and the vehicle matched that of the speeder that was currently being dealt with. At that point, a high-risk arrest was completed, and the driver cooperated without incident. A search of the vehicle yielded a loaded firearm and a machete. The man has been charged and remanded into custody. He was also served with provincial offense notices for speeding and driving while disqualified. Investigation continues. Have the kids outgrown their winter coats? United Way Pembina Valley is asking residents to consider donating them to this year's Coats for Kids campaign. Kathy Sandercock says clothing doesn't need to be new, but it does need to be in usable condition.
3: It's the time of year where people are starting to go through their winter clothes and get ready and, you know, making sure that the jackets still fit their children. And we're just asking if you have something that, you know, we ask that the zippers work and that they are in relatively good condition, gently used.
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1: Cloudy skies tonight with fog patches developing overnight and a low of 1. Clearing in the morning on Wednesday and a high of 12. Wednesday night, partly cloudy and a low of 4. Showers returning on Thursday with a high of 10. Then sunny skies on Friday, a high of 11. Saturday, sunshine, a high of 17. And sunshine Sunday, a high of 17 degrees. Stay one step ahead of the weather with the CDK Electric forecast on the Pembina Valley Online app.
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11: The Manitoba Agricultural Hall of Fame announcing its 2026 inductees. Dr. Victor Wayne Lees of Oak Lake, Dennis Wayne Rempel of Winkler, and Dr. Catherine Karen Wittenberg of Winnipeg are being recognized for their outstanding contributions to Manitoba agriculture. 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The deadline is October 31st, in Saskatchewan, November 15th, and in Alberta, April 1st, 2027. 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
1: Cloudy skies tonight with fog patches developing overnight and a low of 1. Clearing in the morning on Wednesday and a high of 12. Wednesday night, partly cloudy and a low of 4. Showers returning on Thursday with a high of 10. Then sunny skies on Friday, a high of 11. Saturday, sunshine, a high of 17. And sunshine Sunday, a high of 17 degrees. Stay one step ahead of the weather with the CDK Electric forecast on the Pembina Valley online app.
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19: Lee Kowalski of the Morden Bombers of the SCMHL says they're preparing for an exhibition game against McGregor, and the regular season is right around the corner. He says reconnecting with all the players and bringing in some new faces has been a real thrill.
20: It's been really fun. I think the last time we spoke, I said we'd only lost one player from last year's roster. That's remained the same, but we've added a few extras, a few new guys. So that's been really exciting to see them mesh in. It's senior, so you miss a few guys every skate, which is a struggle to try and get your systems going. But, you know, this last week was really, really good. The guys' tempo and intensity is really picking up, and there's a real hunger and a desire and a real joy. It's fun to see the guys walk back in the room after having not seen each other in a while.
19: More with Lee Kowalski on PeminaValleyOnline.com. In the MJHL, the Winkler Flyers are at home tonight to Selkirk, while Weiwei Sakapo's at Neepawa. In the MMJHL, Pembina Valley's on the road at Charleswood. In the NHL, the Winnipeg Jets are home to Minnesota. And in the NBA preseason, the Toronto Raptors welcome in the New York Knicks. I'm Dave Anthony.
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19: Always exciting when we get to catch up with one of my favorites from the Morden Bombers of the SCMHL, Mr. Lee Kowalski. Lee, thanks for doing this today.
20: Dave, thank you. Happy Thanksgiving.
19: Same to you. Well, what an exciting time. It's hard to believe the weather is changing and hockey is in the air and the SCMHL is a little behind elsewhere, but you're getting ready to start with exhibition this weekend. Where's your excitement level at as you get ready to start a new year?
20: Pretty high. I think the last time we spoke, it felt like, I don't know, either 3 days ago or 3 months ago. I can't even keep track anymore. We've gone through our camp. We got one skate left, and then exhibition game next Saturday night here at home against McGregor, which is kind of fun to see somebody from another league too, because we get pretty, you know, we get stuck playing the same 6, 7, 8 teams all year and we stay in a bubble. So it's really nice to see somebody else. So very thankful McGregor wants to make the trek out here next Saturday night.
19: Well, I know we're going to get to that coming up in just a bit. What's it been like reaching out and connecting with the returning guys, bringing in some new faces? How's the roster shaping up this year, Lee?
20: It's been really fun. I think the last time we spoke, I said we'd only lost one player from last year's roster. That's remained the same, but we've added a few extras, a few new guys. So that's been really exciting to see them mesh in. It's senior, so you miss a few guys every skate, which is a struggle to try and get your systems going. But, you know, this last week was really, really good. The guys' tempo and intensity is really picking up, and there's a real hunger and a desire and a real joy. It's fun to see the guys walk back in the room after having not seen each other in a while and catching up. And the locker room's such a fun place to be. So that's the guys bring the joy back for us coaches, for sure.
19: All right. So the regular season starts officially as you host Carmen on October 24th. But you mentioned it. You're doing an exhibition game this weekend. Why are you doing a preseason game? Because that's not something you've done in the past, right?
20: No, it's not. The guys looked at me like I had three heads when I told them that we were going to do one. We haven't done one in quite a while. Morden, unfortunately, historically has not hit the ice in a full stride for quite some time. We have a tendency to be very poor in league openers. I couldn't even tell you the last one that we actually won. So we wanted to make sure that we got our skis under us, so to speak, and work some things out, work some kinks out in an exhibition game before hitting the ice. Because Carmen has beaten us a lot of times in openers of previous seasons. We would like to change that. They always come gunning. So we'd like to change that this season.
19: Lee Kowalski joining us on SportsBeat today. Lee, so obviously gearing up for this exhibition game, you talk about playing McGregor. What are the keys that you want to take away from this game on Saturday? Have you thought about certain areas that you want to see from your group in this preseason game?
20: Yeah, for sure. Special teams are always a focus that has a tendency to be real weak in the first third quarter of the season. You know, you're working kinks out live and, you know, in games that mean something. And this would be one of those where you know, the penalty kill and the power play, maybe we get two or three of each, four of each, and you know, you get the chalk talk becomes a little bit more meaningful when it's something you've already done.
2: you know, junior teams and college programs and pro programs, they all work these kinks out through their exhibition season. And I think you even see that at the beginning of the NHL season, some sloppy hockey with them only having played 4 exhibition games, you know, which is considerably less than they've played. So we're excited about it. Seeing a new opponent's really fun. You know, we don't know what to expect, which is really neat. You know, the goalies will each get a half game. We'll roll the lines, get the legs under, get the wind going. It's good for the coaches to get a feel for things, and the fans get to see somebody different. That's really neat as well.
19: Absolutely, Lee. We'll wrap up with talking about the fans. We know how much, you know, Bombers hockey means to the community, how much pride you guys take in representing your community. How excited are you to, you know, be able to get back on the ice in front of your fans and supporters, and whether it's preseason or real hockey, just excitement in Morden.
2: Yeah, we actually had a couple of fans at our practice the other night and came down, and we have such loyal fans that'll follow us around on the road that we had a longtime fan come down to talk to us about what was going on the ice. So you kind of forget the impact that it has, the people being excited to come back out and watch. And we've switched all of our games over to Saturday nights, with the exception of, one Sunday afternoon game right before Christmas. But we did that purposely so that we could make Saturday nights more exciting at home again. It's historically not something we've done. We've been a Thursday night program, but the league has shifted to weeknight games. And, you know, with this being the 75th anniversary of the Southeast Manitoba Hockey League, it makes it that much more meaningful. We're the second oldest franchise behind Carmen. So that makes, you know, the opener on the 24th even more meaningful to us to line up against the other program that's invested so much time, and their fans have buoyed them through the years. So, yeah, we're really excited, Dave, and I appreciate you. I appreciate you reaching out and having me on again.
19: Always, Lee. Look forward to catching up again throughout the year. Want to wish you a good start, and we'll chat again down the road. Thanks so much for doing this.
2: Thank you, my friend.

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2: Cloudy skies tonight with fog patches developing overnight and a low of 1. Clearing in the morning on Wednesday and a high of 12. Wednesday night, partly cloudy and a low of 4. Showers returning on Thursday with a high of 10. Then sunny skies on Friday, a high of 11. Saturday, sunshine, a high of 17. And sunshine Sunday, a high of 17 degrees. Stay one step ahead of the weather with the CDK Electric forecast on the Pembina Valley Online app.
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4: If you can settle this issue in your life, you will eliminate a lot of problems in leadership. 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And here's the principle. What would God have me to do, period? Not what would God have me to do based on the following consequences, and that's not even the issue. The bottom line is, what would God have me to do?
5: 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Today on In Touch, the teaching ministry of Dr. Charles Stanley, we'll be reminded that powerful and effective ministry always depends on prayer. 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
4: I remember the first sermon I ever preached. I was scared to death. And my mother came in my bedroom about a half an hour before I went to preach the first message. And she turned to Joshua 1:9. She said, "Here's a verse of scripture I believe God wanted me to tell you." Friend, I never memorized the verse of scripture so fast in my life as I memorized verse 9. And so that it's always, of course, been a very precious passage to me. So I want you to turn to Joshua, because Joshua had a terrible congregation. And you'll recall that in the first chapter of Joshua, I'm going to start reading and you catch up because we don't have much time. It came about after the death of Moses, the servant of the Lord, that the Lord spoke to Joshua, the son of Nun, Moses' servant, saying, "Moses, my servant, is dead. Now, therefore, rise, cross this Jordan, you and all this people, to the land which I'm going to give to them, to the sons of Israel." Verse 3, "Every place on which the sole of your foot treads, I have given it to you, just as I spoke to Moses, from the wilderness in this Lebanon, even as far as the great river, the river Euphrates, all the land of the Hittites, and as far as the great sea till the setting of the sun will be your territory. No man will be able to stand before you all the days of your life. Just as I have been with Moses, I will be with you. I will not fail you or forsake you. Be strong and courageous, for you shall be given, or you shall give this people possession of the land which I swore to their fathers to give them." And listen to these next verses. "Only be strong and very courageous. Be careful to do according to all the law which Moses, my servant, commanded you. Do not turn from it to the right or to the left, so that you may have success wherever you go. This book of the law shall not depart from your mouth, but you shall meditate on it day and night, so that you may be careful to do according to all that is written in it. For then you will make your way prosperous, and then you will have success. Have I not commanded you, be strong and courageous? Do not tremble or be dismayed, for the Lord your God is with you wherever you go." Now, I believe that prayer has to be a priority in our pastoral leadership because of their very nature of the role of being a pastor. And you and I know that that role is absolutely impossible as far as people's expectations. You will be expected to be a great preacher, a great teacher, a great administrator, a great financier, a great leader among men, a great father, a great parent, a great husband. In fact, the expectations are absolutely beyond all comprehension. plus the fact you'll be expected to be available 24 hours a day, have well-prepared sermons at least three times a week, stay healthy and strong, take one day off a week, and relax and never be uptight. And so there's no way in the world to do that. But God has given to us a very simple principle in the Scripture. God knew a long time ago that you and I were going to have responsibility that was impossible. But he gave to Joshua a responsibility equally as impossible. And if you'll notice what he said in this passage, he made him some wonderful promises. Now listen to what he said to him. And I think there are three things here that you and I need to understand about what God said to Joshua. Because when we think about our role, there's some things that are very important that you and I understand about that. And first of all is the clarity of our call. He said to Joshua, Moses is dead. You now have the responsibility of leading these people. Let me ask you a question. How absolutely certain are you that God has called you into the ministry? You'll never get that certainty any other place except on your knees before God. And let me tell you why it's so very important that you are absolutely, unmistakably certain that God has called you to preach the gospel, to teach the gospel, or whatever he's called you to do. Because there's going to be some battles in your life and there's going to be conflict. And friend, the one thing you don't want to be doing when the battle gets all heated up, you don't want to be on your knees trying to figure out, God, did you call me or not call me? Am I in the place I ought to be or should I be somewhere else? Things get a little tough and the fellow says, I don't have to stay here. If he's not committed to God, he doesn't. I don't have to stay here. I can go somewhere else. And so what does he do? He looks around to greener pastures and he finds a place over here. And so he asks someone to recommend him. And so he recommends them. So he goes over there. What he finds out is this. What to him was a greener pasture, to the pastor who was there, it had already turned brown. He's looking for something green somewhere else. And so what happens? Men just go from church to church, place to place, looking for greener pasture. Wherever God plants you, stay there until God moves you. But you see, if you're not certain that God has called you and that God has called you to that place, then when the going gets rough, you're going to want to get going and you're going to get out of God's will and you're going to live your life wondering, did I make a wrong turn back there in my life somewhere? And can God use me to the fullest of what he would do if I had been sure that I was in the Lord's will? So God gave to Joshua a very clear call. Joshua, Moses is dead. You're the man. The mantle's on you. The second thing he told him in this passage is this. He said, be very strong and courageous. Three times in those verses, he said to them the same thing. Be strong and courageous. Be strong and courageous. Be strong and courageous. And my friend, to be a leader today in a church, you've got to be strong and courageous. To be strong and courageous, how does a man become strong and courageous? By getting on his knees before God, listen, and sensing his own helplessness before God. The more self-sufficient you feel, the greater your potential of disaster. Don't ever forget that. Because it is in helplessness that you and I are driven to our knees before God. And it is when we're on our knees crying out to him, God, show me what to do next. How do I lead this motley group of people whose attitudes and whose desires are not spiritual things? You say, I don't want to be pastor of a church like that. In fact, a student was overheard saying, when I get out of seminary, I don't want anybody bothering me. I just want to go somewhere I can just study and preach the gospel. Well, friend, that might have been true 200 years ago, but this is the world in which you and I live, and that's not the way it's going to be. If God has called you to be a pastor, he's called you to be strong, courageous, tough, loving, and tender. That's the way it's got to be. You say, well, how in the world can you be that? You can't unless you learn to live on your knees before God. Helplessness is our greatest source of strength. And that's why I say to you that prayer must not only be a priority in my personal life, it must be a priority in my pastoral leadership, or I'm going to fail. He said, be strong and very courageous. Now, why? because God was bringing him down to one simple thing. Notice, if you will, what he says in verse 8. He says, "This book of the law shall not depart from your mouth, but you shall meditate on it day and night, so that," what? "You may be very careful to do according to all that is written in it." Now, I just want to give you a simple illustration that I hope you'll not forget. And I want you to remember this very carefully. When I was coming along, I was about 16 years of age, and I had only seen my grandfather twice in all of those years. I was going away to school, and somehow I just had this feeling I needed to go talk to my granddad. So I did, and I spent 5 days with him. And what I did for 5 days was to listen to him. He'd been a Pentecostal holiness preacher and evangelist for many, many years. And so I just needed to listen. So of the four things that he told me in that week, all of which I realized later were God's way of setting the direction for my life, this one stood out above all the rest. He and I were sitting on the screened-in back porch one day, and we were just talking, and he said, "Charles, obey God." He said, "If God tells you to run your head through a brick wall, you head for the wall, and when you get there, God will make a hole for it." Now, that was my first response. But let me tell you what God said to me when my granddad said that. What he was saying is this: "Charles, obey God, and then leave all the consequences of your obedience to him. He can handle it." Now, here's what it all boils down to. If you can settle this issue in your life, you will eliminate a lot of problems in leadership. You will eliminate an awful lot of personal frustration and anxiety in your life as a leader for God. And here's the principle. The bottom line in every single decision is this: what would God have me to do, period? Not what would God have me to do based on the following consequences, and that's not even the issue. The bottom line is, what would God have me to do? And if you make that the bottom line of your life, and that you commit yourself to be obedient to God and leave all the consequences to him, and that becomes a guiding principle in your life, I'm going to tell you, you're going to head toward the thickest, highest brick walls you've ever seen. And you will never bump your head, because God will assume the responsibility of taking care of your obedience. God is still demonstrating his awesome power, but he's going to do it through men and women who are willing to yield to him, kneel before him, acknowledge their helplessness. I'm simply saying this. You say, "Well, I can't think in terms like that." Well, my friend, don't underestimate what God is going to do in your life. You have no earthly idea what your potential is this morning. And your potential for God is magnified in proportion to the time you spend on your knees before God. You say, "I feel so inferior. I feel so inadequate." Praise the Lord. That's your source of strength. Your sense of inadequacy, your sense of feeling that you are incapable of doing it, that's what drives a man to his knees, and that's what brings him to the place that God can use him. You know what I did as soon as I became the pastor? One of my first prayers was, "Lord, give me 40 godly men who will trust you, praying men." Took it 4 years to happen, but he did it. Because I believe you have to be a strong leader, and you need godly men and women around you. And if you're going to do that, you must take the leadership. I do not mean to be domineering, to be loving, yes, but you have to take the place of leadership. Well, let me move on quickly. I've got one other thing I need to say, all I can say this morning. First of all, I said in the area of pastor leadership, it's absolutely essential that you be a man of prayer, because of the nature of the role that you have. But secondly, because of the heaviness of the task. The heaviness of the task. You do get weary in the work of the Lord. Not weary because you're weary of God, but weary in the work at times. And let me just share with you one of my failures. 1977, I thought I had to do it all. I was preaching about six times a week. I had three television programs and on and on and on. And I knew that I had too much going. So I want to give you a little warning. I knew I had too much going. And I knew that I was on this wheel I couldn't get off of. I wanted off. I couldn't get off. Too much responsibility, too many expectations that I had placed upon myself. And as I look back, I can realize I was doing a whole lot more working than I was praying. And I am sure that my failure was because I substituted service rather than time for God. I knew better. And I'm not too sure how I got into that mess, but I got into it. Finally, I got so tired, I just couldn't do it anymore. I just couldn't. I just couldn't go any further. And Dr. Stephen Olford came to see me. And by his good grace and God's love and tenderness and care for me, set me aside for 3 months. And for three, you think, well, I love 3 months break. Let me tell you what happened. I went to a little island for 5 weeks that there was no cars, no telephones, nothing. And everybody said, well, boy, I'd love to be in a place like that. Not if you've been going 95 miles an hour and comes to a dead halt. No, you don't. My son Andy took a court out of school and went with me just to be with me. He and I walked and talked and prayed and sang and cried. And God, it took me one solid year to get over that. 3 months out of the pulpit, but a year before I ever got over it. You know what happened? I brought it on myself. I can't blame anybody but me. I brought it on myself. And I was lying in the hospital thinking, Lord, how did I get in this mess? I know better than this. And the Lord showed me something that I want you to write down. I want to give you 7 words. And you can write them down anything you want to today, but someplace you better put them in your Bible because you're going to need them. Here's the way everybody's got a formula for success. I have a formula for failure. It's guaranteed failure in the ministry. This is it. There are 7 descending steps, and the first one is prayerlessness. You get too busy to pray, too busy to look to God. Prayerlessness. Second step down, burden bearing. You begin to feel the weight of the ministry. The third step is weariness. It begins to take its toll in you emotionally and physically. The fourth step is discouragement, because no matter how hard you try, things just don't seem to work out too good. The next step is disillusionment. God, maybe you didn't call me. Maybe I'm not where I ought to be. Maybe the minister's not all it's cracked up to be. Maybe the Bible's not really everything you say it is. Disillusionment. The next step is dropout. The next step is dropout. Or, if not dropout, disobedience to God. And from disobedience to dropout to disaster in your ministry. Prayerlessness, burden bearing. Burden bearing to weariness. Weariness to discouragement. Discouragement to disillusionment. Disillusionment to dropout to disaster in your ministry. Now, friend, you can stop that at any place, but I guarantee you can fail if you put prayer on the shelf somewhere and try to do it in your own strength. And so I want to encourage you this morning to build around you a group of people who will pray for you. I have one lady in our church whose ministry is praying for me. That's it. She's in the prayer room in my study every Sunday morning praying for me while I'm preaching. There are other people downstairs praying while I'm preaching. And you should find a group of people. Teach them how to pray. What they become is they become the group of people that keep the load lifted off of you. Listen, the load gets very heavy. And you think, boy, I want to be the pastor of a big church. So you think you do. All you want is more problems, more heartaches, and more burdens until you're able to raise up enough people to pray for you. Hudson Taylor said it so beautifully. I have it in big letters in front of my desk that I look at it every day. Bear not a single care thyself. One is too much for thee. The work is mine and mine alone. Thy work to rest in me. Brother, I have to keep reading that over and over and over again, lest I find myself taking upon myself burdens and heartaches and the load of the ministry that will wear you down. If you're going to be a strong leader, you're far better off leading off your knees than leading off your feet. Because if you lead off your feet, not off your knees, somewhere out there, you're going to find yourself on that ladder. Prayerlessness, burden-bearing, weariness, discouragement, and maybe ultimately disaster. And I believe that many men who've made a disaster of their ministries, that is exactly what's happened to them. Well, can you do less this morning than to make a commitment to the Lord Jesus Christ, to say to Him, Lord, from this moment on, my commitment is to obey You at any cost, and I choose to leave all the consequences of my obedience to You for the rest of my life.
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16: Today's scripture reading is Galatians chapter 5, verses 1 through 6. It was for freedom that Christ set us free. Therefore, keep standing firm and do not be subject again to a yoke of slavery. Behold, I, Paul, say to you that if you receive circumcision, Christ will be of no benefit to you. And I testify again to every man who receives circumcision that he is under obligation to keep the whole law. You have been severed from Christ, you who are seeking to be justified by law.
17: You have fallen from grace. For we, through the Spirit, by faith, are waiting for the hope of righteousness. For in Christ Jesus, neither circumcision nor uncircumcision means anything, but faith working through love.
18: Citizens in many countries believe they are free because their governments allow them to worship, speak, and travel. Yet despite the liberties a constitution may guarantee, countless people from those lands live in bondage. That's because true freedom isn't something that can be legislated. Rather, it's the ability to live a righteous life in the mercy, grace, goodness, and power of God. True freedom means, through Jesus, we are redeemed from sin. God has adopted us into His family, and we are able to walk with Him in truth. Our hope is secure. We can live with joy and confidence since we trust the Lord to care for us today and always. God has enabled us to become all He intended. His Spirit guides and empowers us to carry out His will. Through grace, we're free to relate in a godly way. We can love and forgive others in God's strength because we have experienced the same from Him. This is the paradox of the Christian life. We are set free from bondage to sin, yet we joyfully give ourselves over to serving Christ. It's in that surrender, not in striving or performing, that we discover what it means to live in true freedom.
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19: What would you say is a pastor's greatest asset at his church? Here's a moment with Charles Stanley.
20: God has called you to be a disciple maker, to win people to a saving knowledge of Jesus Christ. That's your responsibility. And you must take authority in that church, leading those people and teaching those people and loving those people and motivating them. And to do that, you're going to have to stay on your knees. They're going to have to see you as a man of prayer before they follow your direction, your leadership. 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That will be the wisest and first most important decision you make. 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And how do you do that? You just get them in the evening or one morning or Saturday morning or whatever it might be, and you just start praying in front of them. Friend, before long, they'll catch on. Before long, you'll weep together. Before long, you share your most intimate heartaches together. And before long, you've bound yourself together in a wonderful prayer relationship. Those men will stand by you, behind you, walk before you, protect you, defend you. You won't have to defend yourself. Build a group of godly men who know how to lift you up every day as the pastor of that church. Your greatest asset is praying people.
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2: Cloudy skies tonight with fog patches developing overnight and a low of 1. Clearing in the morning on Wednesday and a high of 12. Wednesday night, partly cloudy and a low of 4. Showers returning on Thursday with a high of 10. Then sunny skies on Friday, a high of 11. Saturday, sunshine, a high of 17. And sunshine Sunday, a high of 17 degrees. Stay one step ahead of the weather with the CDK Electric forecast on the Pembina Valley Online app.
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26: 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It was never meant to be. The church of Jesus Christ is always to be a place where preaching is prominent.
25: 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And then Jesus walked by with 2 simple words that would turn their world upside down. Follow me. No questions, no long explanations of where they were going, just a call to follow him. So what made these men drop their nets and leave their boats? And what might Jesus be asking of you? We begin by reading the passage together.
26: We are just underway in our journey through the Gospel by Mark. If you're unfamiliar with your Bible, it is the 2nd book in the New Testament. Chapter 1, we'll begin our reading at verse 14 down through verse 20. You will also find an outline in the worship folder that I always fill out ahead of time, and during the message you will, if you have a pen handy, you'll find that the thoughts will stay longer if you will write a few things down that will be helpful for you. Mark 1, beginning at verse 14. Now after John had been taken into custody, Jesus came into Galilee preaching the gospel of God and saying, "The time is fulfilled and the kingdom of God is at hand. Repent and believe in the gospel." As he was going along by the Sea of Galilee, he saw Simon and Andrew, the brother of Simon, casting a net in the sea, for they were fishermen. And Jesus said to them, "Follow me, and I will make you become fishers of men." Immediately they left their nets and followed him. Going on a little farther, he saw James, the son of Zebedee, and John, his brother, who were also in the boat mending the nets. Immediately, he called them, and they left their father Zebedee in the boat with the hired servants and went away to follow him.
25: 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Chuck titled today's message, Saying Yes to Christ's Call.
26: Every preacher remembers his first sermon, unfortunately. We were all younger back then, all less experienced, and most of all, we were scared out of our minds. And when that's true, you always say things that later you realize should never have been said. I could fill the next 30 minutes with my own stories. One former DTS faculty member told me when he first preached, he brought to his with his Bible to the pulpit 21 pages of notes. And just as he opened his Bible to preach, the notes just flew all over the platform. And he spent the first 2 or 3 minutes gathering the notes back together and realized when he did, he had forgotten to number the pages. The late, great S. Lewis Johnson, whom I always loved to hear preach, told our class that his first sermon was memorable. He said, thankfully, it was preached way out in the country. And he said, just as I stood up to preach, boom, the back doors burst open and in came a herd of goats. Climbed over the pews and around and bah, bah, bah, all kinds of noise. He said, I've been spending my years ever since then trying to get the goats out and the sheep in. Clever line. One of my first sermons I remember came when I was a student at Dallas Seminary, and the local funeral home needed someone to preach the service for a man who had no family left, no one. It'd be a small service, you know, to preach very long. He didn't know it was my first sermon, and of course I didn't tell him. So when I showed up to preach, no one was there except a man sitting very near the back with a fox terrier in his lap. I learned later that the man who died left a boatload of money to the dog, and the man holding the dog is the lawyer in the church service. I don't know whether to preach on obedience or greed that day. One of the funniest true stories came from the back roads of Kentucky, where the funeral director didn't know it was the young man's first sermon, but he needed someone to preach a homeless person's service, and it would be held at the grave site, really at a pauper's cemetery. Well, the young man said he would do it, but he got lost going there, and he was 1 full hour late when he arrived. He had driven all around and finally came to the place, and by then the funeral director and everyone else had long since left. Only the grave diggers were sitting there and other members of the crew having their lunch. And he walked over and he looked in the hole and he saw that the lid of the vault was already in place and didn't know what else to do, but he turned to the workman standing there and opened his Bible and preached his sermon. Well, they stood up, put their cap over their hearts, and they listened as he finished his sermon. And then he felt led to sing Amazing Grace, How Sweet the Sound That Saved a Wretch Like Me. And one of the workers started to cry, and another, and before long, the preacher was weeping. And finally, he just sort of stopped. And he prayed with his head bowed low. He walked back to his truck. And just as he reached out to open the door, he overheard one of the workmen say, man, I ain't never seen nothing like that before. And I've been putting in septic tanks for 30 years. Don't know. Really. Rule number one is you always need to know your audience when you preach a sermon. There once lived a man who preached his first sermon when he was about 30 years of age, and he not only knew his audience, he knew them better than he knew himself. And when he preached that sermon, everyone listened. In fact, they gathered and they sat down on this slope near a body of water, and he preached what came to be known as the Sermon on the Mount. Matthew covers the story or the sermon in chapters 5, 6, and 7, which we'll not turn to, but this was the first sermon he delivered, and what a masterpiece it was. It was the beginning of a lifetime of masterpieces, though his lifetime would last only 3.5 years on this earth. Interestingly, Mark doesn't even bother to mention the Sermon on the Mount or a number of other events as he moves quickly from Jesus' temptation in the wilderness to his ministry in Galilee. If you want it filled in, this passing of time that occurs that Mark doesn't cover, you'll need to read John chapter 1, verse 19, down through chapter 4, verse 54, and you'll cover those events. We'll turn to that in just a moment, but for now, our attention turns immediately, to use Mark's word, immediately we go to verse 14 of chapter 1. Just before we hear the words of the Master, we observe two things in this 14th verse. First, that John has been arrested and incarcerated. That's John the Baptizer. Last time we saw John, he was baptizing and preaching in the wilderness, and now we find John pushed away from the crowd and, in fact, taken and left in prison. The reason for it is covered in Mark chapter 6. When we get there, we'll return to that then, but not now. The point is, John is silenced, and the hope of Herod was to keep him silenced from here on. Though admittedly, he did see John as a bit of a novelty, and he enjoyed hearing what he had to say, though it never reached his heart. There are still a lot of people like that. John is arrested and incarcerated, but Jesus, we read in verse 14, begins his ministry in Galilee. You see the verse? After John had been taken into custody, Jesus came into Galilee preaching the gospel of God. Before we look at what Jesus said, let's observe where Jesus was. And right next to the scriptures, my favorite part of my Bible is found in the very back of the Bible, the maps. So if you will turn back to that section of your Bible, there really are maps there. I'm going to watch little dust pockets form around the seats as you turn back there, since you've not been there in a long time, quite likely. My map is map number 12, but yours may not be numbered that. The maps are numbered chronologically, and this one takes us to the ministry of Jesus. So if you'll find the map that describes the geography in the days of Jesus, and the reason for that is the map changes from one era to another, and so this one is important that you find. You know you were there when you come to the map that shows two bodies of water. Smaller body of water is to the north. The larger body is to the south, much larger. One is a body that is filled with living fish and other living organisms. The last one, the bottom body of water, is dead. Nothing there by way of fish life, organisms. Nutrients are there, but nothing else. The little serpentine body of water that trickles, or at least flows, from Galilee, the sea, down to the Dead Sea is called the River Jordan. The Jordan River connects these two as the sea dumps into the body of water that's even lower than the Sea of Galilee. Look at the Sea of Galilee on your map. It's an inward lake of warm water called, interestingly, a sea, though it is in fact a lake. It's 12.5 miles long. It's about 7.5 miles wide. It's located 680 feet below sea level, so it's low. It is also deep. It runs in its deepest part from somewhere between 80 and 160 feet deep. It's there on this body of water much of Jesus' ministry takes place. And it's around this body of water we find the area of Galilee. Look to the west, to the left of the lake, and you will see Galilee and all of those places. If you look at the south, at the northwest corner of the Sea of Galilee, up on the shoreline, you'll see the little town of Capernaum. We'll be there next time. But for now, we're along the shore of the Sea of Galilee. I love maps. So let's go back now to Mark chapter 1. Why would he minister early in the area of Galilee? Because it was less priest-ridden and certainly less Pharisee-dominated. More of the legalism rested in the south, in the region of Judea. Jesus was there and had been there, but his main ministry, at least as it's kick-started, if you will, takes place in Galilee. Here he is freer, much more able to minister, not so many obstacles, not so much of a hostile opposition, except from his own hometown. We'll get to that later also. Notice, if you will, in verse 14, he comes. His method is preaching the gospel of God. See the word preaching? It's the same Greek term as in 2 Timothy 4, verse 2, where Paul exhorts younger Timothy to preach the word. Keruso is the Greek term, and it means to make an authoritative proclamation, to be a herald before the public. In those days, kings would send out their edicts verbally, and they would hire, or they would have on what we would call their staff, their own courier, and he would go into the marketplace or the public square, and he would keruso the message. He would make authoritative proclamation. It was always bold, and it always captured the attention of the public. It has been a dark day in the church when preaching took a back seat. It was never meant to be. The church of Jesus Christ is always to be a place where preaching is prominent. No minister should ever apologize for the bold proclamation of the message of Jesus Christ, of his word. When the preaching is replaced with something else, the church instantly loses its voice. It becomes less significant in the community and becomes less of a teaching place for the education of God's people. The preaching of the word is to include the declaration of the gospel as well as the communication of information regarding the Christian life. In this case, Jesus isn't at a church. He is along the shore of the Sea of Galilee, but he is making an authoritative proclamation regarding what? What is his message? Look, he is preaching the gospel of God. The word rendered gospel is euangelion. It means good news. It is good news of truth as opposed to the messages that were given in that day that were deceptive. It is a good news of peace as opposed to that which is chaotic and filled with unrest. It is a good news of hope in the midst of hopelessness and emptiness. It is good news of immortality, the life after this one in a world that's given to temporal happiness and momentary reliefs. Jesus' word regarding the gospel of God is a bold declaration making people aware of their need for the living God. Now he gets even more specific. Mark adds with the word saying, verse 15, see, Jesus came into Galilee preaching the gospel of God and saying, and if you carry a Bible with red letters, that is those words spoken by Jesus, you immediately notice your text, the font, has turned red, because these are the first recorded words of Jesus in Mark's gospel. Not the first time he's preached. John covers that. Other gospels cover that, but this is the first time in Mark's gospel. Notice that his message has three characteristics. One, it is urgent and relevant. Two, it is transforming and personal. Three, it is free, based on grace. Let's go over all three of them. First, it is relevant. We read here, the time is fulfilled and the kingdom of God is at hand. There's urgency. Every time someone preaches, you ought to feel a sense of urgency. Another word is passion. Passion. It bothers me greatly that preachers bore audiences. As my dear friend Howie Hendricks puts it, a mist in the pulpit puts a fog in the pew. If the pulpit's sleepy, the congregation is snoring. The ministry of the word is always to be delivered on tiptoe. It is to be delivered with relevance and urgency. The kingdom is at hand. You have been waiting for Messiah. I am he, says Jesus. And he's able to stand before them personifying the message of Messiah. You've been looking for the coming of Messiah. You are looking at the one who qualifies, the fulfillment of God's promises. The kingdom has come and is at hand. Second, you will notice his message is transforming and personal. Repent. Repent. What does that word mean? Listen carefully. It means to change the mind. To change the mind. Meta, around, nous, mind, metanoeo is to change the mind. What does that mean? A person without Christ lives in sin. If you've never trusted the Lord Jesus Christ, you may not look like a sinner. You may look like other believers sitting around you. You may not even sound like you are depraved and debauched in your soul. You may pay your bills and certainly take care of your family and live a responsible life, but you are living without God and without Christ. Your whole life, your frame of reference is sinful. Your motivation is sinful. Your goals in life are self-serving. Your purpose for living is to please yourself, to find happiness, to take care of just your own and very few others. You are not by nature generous. You are not by nature giving.

0: trusting in sinfulness and turning toward the one who can forgive you of your sin. You have not really repented, that is, in full sense, you've not really turned until you've believed in the Lord Jesus. And please observe, it stops with the word believe. Believe. Don't add one thing to it. The gift of God is the free gift. Don't force people to make Jesus Lord of their lives before they can believe in the Savior. That's called lordship salvation. Stay away from it. It will confuse you. There are many who teach you must be sincere, you must be deeply committed, you must follow Christ with your whole heart, and if things aren't transformed in your life, you didn't really believe, you just claimed to have believed. That's adding to the message of salvation. Do I not believe in lordship? Oh, I do with my whole heart. But I don't believe a sinner can trust in the Lord Jesus Christ. He can only trust in the Savior. Jesus died for me. How can I know Jesus? I must believe in him. That is, I acknowledge before you, God, that I'm a sinner, and I know Christ can forgive me of my sins, and I trust in him and him alone, by faith alone, because of grace alone. It's a message that's freely given. Well, isn't there a purpose in the Christian life? Absolutely. Now that I've come to Christ, I need to grow in him, and that's where lordship plays its part. But don't be confused about it. One man put it this way: many Christians today disagree over what a person must do and believe in order to become a Christian. Some attempt to front load the gospel, which includes adding the need to confess all known sins and committing one's life for service to Christ as a condition for gaining the free gift of eternal life. Well, the point is, that's not free. You're adding to it in order to receive it. For others, he continues, there's the need for backloading the gospel, stipulating that if a person truly believes in Christ, there will be a changed life evidenced by continued good works. If there is not enough visible change, then the reception of eternal life was a mere profession. You know the problem with that? You never know when it's enough. You know, I'm sometimes criticized for teaching easy believism. Well, what's hard believism? What's hard believism? I do believe that you must believe. And I do believe that the Lord offers the message of repent and believe to this day. That's the good news. And when you trust in the Lord Jesus with your heart and your soul, you turn to him. Simple prayer: Lord, I realize I'm lost. I believe Jesus can save me from my sins, and I trust in him. You have believed. He who has the Son has the life. He who does not have the Son of God does not have the life. That's his message. Don't try to make a gift cost anything. It's free. It's free. Jesus paid it all. That's where the cost is paid. Jesus paid it all. All to him I owe. Sin left a crimson stain. He washed me white as snow, the old hymn goes.
1: What a relief to be reminded that the gospel is free. There's nothing to add to it, nothing to earn. When you turn to Christ and trust in him, you have believed, and the life he offers is yours. Jesus paid it all. 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
2: Cloudy skies tonight with fog patches developing overnight and a low of 1. Clearing in the morning on Wednesday and a high of 12. Wednesday night, partly cloudy and a low of 4. Showers returning on Thursday with a high of 10. Then sunny skies on Friday, a high of 11. Saturday, sunshine, a high of 17. And sunshine Sunday, a high of 17 degrees. Stay one step ahead of the weather with the CDK Electric forecast on the Pembina Valley Online app.
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5: The bottom line is that which leads me and I know is the answer is the Word of God. I've got a number of friends, those that I do know, I should say, who aren't believers. But carrying out the Great Commission is not a suggestion. It's not an option.
6: Right.
5: God tells us that's what we're to do.
7: Well, that's a familiar voice. James Brown, also known as JB, the host of the NFL Today on CBS. He really loves the Lord, as you can tell, and he's going to share his story with us today on this special edition of Focus on the Family with Jim Daly. Thanks for joining us. I'm John Fuller.
6: John, it's football season again, and you know my love for the game, and it's my favorite sport, and this is a great time to break out a conversation that I had with James Brown not that long ago. It was a wonderful visit. He appreciates the ministry of Focus on the Family, and we admire the work he does on the set each week during the football season. It's important to pray for him. I mean, he's there. He's got a spotlight. He's got a platform. And you can hear in the interview we're about to share with you just how much he loves the Lord and wants to make sure everybody around him knows about that. Mm-hmm. And it's a good thing. He's a wonderful role model. He's trying to live for Christ in everything he does. And you can't help but admire this guy. As you'll hear, his mom and dad had a profound impact in his life. And you'll be hearing more about his family, including his grandfather, Milton. And I love these stories where these people of prominence now, they've made it. They point back to their grandfathers and grandmothers mm-hmm. being so significant.
7: That is really encouraging, especially to the older audience members who have grandkids. Jim, we're going to be featuring JB in our Sports and Faith audio collection. It's a free download for you. We've got a number of great sports people in this collection, including Olympic gold medalist Scott Hamilton and NFL quarterback Kirk Cousins and others, and you can get that at our website. Now, James is well known around the world for his coverage of the NFL. He's a 5-time Emmy Award winner, and he's hosted the Super Bowl a record-breaking 11 times. And what you might not know is that he's also an ordained minister, and he enjoys speaking at churches and conferences. He's been inducted into the broadcast wing of the Pro Football Hall of Fame, and we can go on and on, but let's get to the conversation. Here he is with Focus President Jim Daly.
6: JB, it's so good to have you here on Focus on the Family. Thank you for joining.
5: Jim, thank you very much. I mean, look, everyone knows who you are and what you're about. And
6: now everybody knows who you are.
5: Well, maybe two different spectrums, but we believe the same. So
6: I love
5: it.
6: You know, I love the fact that you admire the Lord, that your heart is there for the Lord first and foremost. And it wasn't always that way, but your mom was a person of faith and conviction, correct?
5: Yes, sir. And because you've done a zillion of these, you helped me to keep to track. And so I believe in putting it with headlines, a mother's influence, a mother's influence. My mother raised five of us. And I say my mother because my father, I call him the Joseph in the Bible. He was the quiet one. He worked 2 and 3 jobs to provide for the five of us. My mother always wanted to stay home, Jim, to be an excellent homemaker. And she exceeded that desire with the five of us. 4 boys, 1 girl. I'm the oldest of 5. Fast forward, later in life, in a different neighborhood altogether, probably in my teens, my mother was the one who took us to church. And that's when we became exposed to the Word of God. So, yes, I am a man of God, because after I got cut, and probably I'm leaving some things out here.
8: No, we're going to get to all that.
5: You know, and okay, you know what? And you'll take me back through that. But that was a circumstance when I realized I was living an empty life after not realizing my dream of playing professional basketball. You played football, so you know all about it. And I remember coming home one night late and asking the Lord, when I realized that going to all of these so-called happy hours, and there's not much really associated with a happy hour being a happy hour.
8: Right.
5: I said, Lord, I've heard of you, but I don't know you. If you would reveal yourself to me, I'll serve you.
8: Let me ask you in that regard, how old were you when that happened?
5: I was about 23, 24. Yeah. I'd been cut by the Atlanta Hawks. And again, my ball playing buddies who, you know, we weren't saved, although we went to Catholic school.
8: Yeah.
5: I just realized that that lifestyle had nothing of substance.
8: Yeah.
5: There.
8: I want to come back to that in a moment, but I do want to celebrate moms, because my mom was an awesome mom as well. She accepted Christ the day before she died, but her life was good. I mean, she was humorous. She worked three jobs. My dad and she divorced when I was five. So she was working two, three jobs, just because we are five kids, but I'm at the other end of the birth order. I'm the last born. You're the first born.
5: Yes,
8: you know, Dr. Kevin Lehman talks about that. And I wanted to ask you about that when I was reading through your history, your background.
5: Mm-hmm.
8: That first born, I'm so glad I wasn't one, but you are Mr. Responsible in that position. How did that work with your siblings? What are their ages from you? And then did you assume some of that sense of responsibility as a young guy?
5: You know what? And I'm not the best at this, but there were of the five kids, there was probably a span of about 8 years from the oldest me the youngest.
8: Not many years.
5: Not many years. But to your point, there was a responsibility there because they looked up to me.
8: Right.
5: Fast forward to now, I'm the oldest at age 74 now. My sister was in the middle. We're the last two of five.
8: Oh, wow.
5: All of my younger brothers have since passed.
8: Mm.
5: But this was with a renewed, saved mindset in the last 15, 20 years, more than that, where I tried to make certain that I was imparting the truth of Jesus Christ to them, that they would walk in it. My youngest brother battled the drug demon for 38 years.
8: Wow. I'm so sorry.
5: And so he was so much younger than me, and I didn't realize the lifestyle that he was engaged in because I was so much older pursuing a different path. But of course, when I came back home and could do that, there was nothing that more for me to do than to ensure that he had a relationship with our Lord and Savior Jesus Christ. And he did.
8: Wow.
5: The people at Keswick told him the only book, because he wanted to bring Tony Evans tapes and books and everything else. They said, no, the only book that you'll be bringing is the Bible.
8: Yeah.
5: And when he came out, he was totally cleaned and healed. And even though he had challenges health-wise from the lifestyle down the stretch of his life, doing an interview with Tony Evans, he wound up having a leg amputated. He had four or five different medical morbidities, yet he said he was free.
8: Yeah. Wow. Isn't that an interesting
5: statement?
8: And
5: so to know that each of my brothers had a saving relationship with Jesus Christ, I'm pleased.
8: Yeah. So you have one sister.
5: Yes.
8: Oh, man.
5: The smartest in the family.
8: Was she the youngest?
5: She was the middle.
8: Middle. Okay.
5: And she was a corporate executive. She worked for three Fortune 50, Fortune 100 companies. She was the lead HR person in each of those companies, reporting directly to the president. She's awesome and is steady an influence in our family.
8: That's great. Your dad, took him a long time to come to Christ, but he was a good man.
5: Oh, he was the Joseph in the Bible, the quiet. When mom was the homemaker raising us, she said the mantra in our family is that we all have a spirit of excellence, and there's no excuse for not applying yourself where the elements of perspiration and inspiration were evident in what we did. That was mom. So she ran a household like that. She was no nonsense, but extremely loving. I called her the sergeant. Not to her face, but that was the nickname for mom at 5'5", whatever her weight was, but she carried a big stick figuratively and literally. My father worked the three jobs to provide for us, and you shared something
8: with me
5: in our conversation before we started this. I didn't realize it until maybe 20, 25 years ago when my sister told me that my father had a deathbed conversion.
8: Oh, that's
5: so
8: beautiful.
5: I am thrilled to see how God continued to display himself to us, the influence. And when the priests were performing the last rites, our father confessed Jesus Christ as Lord and Savior. So I'm thrilled.
8: That, and it's beautiful to tie that knot.
5: Yes.
8: Of faith, yes, within the family. And
5: absolutely,
8: I have a very similar story with my dad's last days. He was volunteering at a church. He struggled with alcoholism and all those things, but my mom held it together, and all five of the kids, us kids, became Christians over about 30 years. So that's a very shared,
5: we do have a shared
8: journey
5: story
8: we have there. Let me ask you, your grandfather Barnes is an interesting guy, a businessman, entrepreneur.
5: Yes.
8: Tell me about him and where he lived. And this shows you the kind of the cascading effect of generations, you know, things that your dad or mom, he was on your dad's side?
5: On my mom's side.
8: On your mom's side. Mm-hmm. So those things that you learn, your mom learning it as a little girl from Grandpa Barnes, and then how did that come into the family? So describe Grandpa Barnes.
5: And I probably need to do a bit more history searching in our family to connect all the dots. But suffice it to say that on my mother's side of the family, my grandfather, Milton Barnes, and there is, if you will, a historical society there in Hattiesburg, Mississippi. But my father, my grandfather, he was the businessman on the other side of the railroad tracks in segregated Hattiesburg, Mississippi. Mm. And and he only had, I believe, it was an eighth grade education, but he had a lot of the businesses there. He built homes on the other side of the tracks for the black families there.
8: Wow.
5: He had a nightclub that was a part of what we know in worldly society. It was part of what they called the, even though the word is more accurately pronounced chitterling, we say chitlins. So he was on the chitlin circuit with a club called the Hi-Hat Nightclub. All the old black acts that people who are musically inclined. B.B. King, they were the best of friends. As a matter of fact, when the governor of Mississippi was giving B.B. King, not too long ago, a commendation from the governor, my grandfather was still alive. They sent a car to bring him there to celebrate him because my grandfather had him, quote unquote, as they call it in the vernacular, he played my club, you know, when he was coming to him, quote unquote, as they call it in the vernacular. He played my club, you know, when he was coming up the ranks. Ike and Tina Turner, Bobby Blue Bland, Moms Mabley, all those names, James Brown.
8: Yeah.
5: They all played in the Hi-Hat Nightclub. But my grandfather was also in church on Sundays. I'll have to examine this to understand better.
8: Yeah.
5: Because he was good with numbers. He made certain that everything was financially in order for the church. And he brought Dr. Martin Luther King Jr. there towards the end of his life when he came to Hattiesburg for the purpose of registering the black folks there to vote.
8: Yeah.
5: And Dr. King was to be heading not much longer after that to Memphis, Tennessee to support the refuse workers, the garbage workers strike there. And when he was coming to Hattiesburg, unfortunately, the Klan knew that he was coming there, the Ku Klux Klan, and they wanted to do harm to him. So my uncle, my grandfather's son, he drove a decoy vehicle going
8: my
5: to pick
8: goodness.
5: Up my grandfather, pick up Dr. King, while the car that was to be picking him up went a different route to get him. And they see a bunch of pickup trucks following the decoy vehicle, thinking that they had him. The church service was to be at 8 o'clock that evening. It did not commence until 11 p.m. as
8: wow.
5: they were the decoy cars and the car driving Dr. King went a circuitous route to get to the church with deacons on top of the roof, walking with shotguns, noticing a bunch of cars that were not familiar to the neighborhood riding around looking for Dr. King. The service, the meeting started at 11 p.m. and not a soul left. And my aunt was one of the ones who was working at the elections office as well. So a little bit of history in terms of that existing in my family.
8: That's amazing.
5: Yeah, it is.
8: A little bit of history for sure.
5: A little bit of history.
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8: Let me ask you, JB, since we're tipping this way now into the issue of racial tension. You know, we talked off mic. I spent some of elementary school in Compton, California. It was probably a third or maybe a little more, maybe 50% black, and the other half was Hispanic and poor white kids, et cetera, which we qualified for. But it gave me really an insight into community, that community. And we, you know, my mom was great. We always were taught respect. It, you know, it's just the way it is. We're all in this boat together. And in that regard, when you look at what's happening or what has happened, there have been some great gains for the black community in the United States, but there's still so much work to do. How do we come together a little more? Not that, you know, this is the $100 million question. What could be done? You have become so successful and it's awesome in what you do as a sportscaster. And I just think, you know, that's the greatness of the country, that both of us coming from where we came from, white and black, can do something quite admirable, hopefully.
5: We can. And I'm so glad that you had that experience early on to see the common thread that we all shared and still do. You and I both know, and I'm not going to try to claim to be the expert sociologist and the like, but Jim Daly, it is the word of God. I've come to that understanding. I shared with you how I have many friends in the faith. I'm humbled to be an ordained minister. And I'll tell people, yes, what I do in terms of my avocation in the world of sports or being a special correspondent for CBS News, that is my avocation. My vocation is about the word of God. One of the reasons why, amongst the many friends that I have and preachers, teachers of the gospel of Jesus Christ, have the same attitude. God's word supersedes all. Yes, the Bible is clear in terms of what our responsibilities are in a governmental sense, being up under the care of those appointed by God. There's a civil responsibility, if you will, a governmental responsibility, but there's also the biblical responsibility, which supersedes all if there's ever a conflict. The bottom line is that which leads me, and I know is the answer, is the word of God. I've got a number of friends, those that I do know, I should say, who aren't believers. But carrying out the Great Commission is not a suggestion. It's not an option.
8: Right.
5: God tells us that's what we're to do. So I try to model that. I don't go around beating people over the head with the Bible. I try to model it. Many people may give the credit to St. Francis of Assisi or others who are credited with this expression. Many people prefer to see a good sermon before they hear a good sermon.
8: Yeah.
5: So I try to walk the talk, even in my avocation. And I don't seek this responsibility because I don't want to come off like I am the pure authority, you know, moral authority in any given environment. But I do try to walk the talk.
8: Yeah.
5: And the company has approached me on a number of occasions over the years to give commentaries because now the intersection between sports and culture is definite. It's always been, but many people have always tried to keep the two separate. And I don't ever see that as having been the case when we look at the history of our company, country, and the kinds of pulls and friction that we see this there. It's been there for so long. I just don't want people to run away from it. When they say certain things in our history are too graphic or the like to talk about, there's nothing more graphic than to look at the horrific, ignominious, painful death that our Lord and Savior suffered, where his visage was not even recognizable. That's there for us to understand what our Lord sacrificed while we were yet sinners, because he loved us. So yeah, we've got some serious challenges, but if God came here, and he did, to reconcile us back unto him, the ministry of reconciliation back to God the Father, who are we to run away from those issues? Many people don't want to hear. They call it the separation of church and state. There's no such thing as a separation of church and state. The word of God is our guide. Does that make sense, Jim?
8: And it makes sense. And I'm sitting here going, preach it, brother.
5: Well,
8: I mean, you were on it.
5: I love doing that.
8: Good.
5: You know, I love doing that. And I've been humbled to have friends across the spectrum in the faith area. And that excites me. But I want to make sure that I'm always standing on the word of God. And yes, you can see me getting excited. People say, oh, I can tell when the Holy Spirit has kind of grabbed you, but it's not to preach at you or talk down to you. It's with passion to express the love of our Lord and Savior Jesus.
8: Amen. You know, when I watch you, you and Tony Dungy, your good friend and certainly a friend that I've had on the broadcast before, both of you have such impeccable grace toward others. I've learned that from both of you, just watching you. You know, being able to treat people with such respect and kindness, and it comes through. I would think just about anybody watching you on the NFL show on CBS will go, he just seems like such a great guy. But thank you for doing that as a believer, to be that kind of person, to be kind, to be loving, to be caring. So often.
5: Can I just say thank you for that? Because, Jim, what I attempt to do is to, in a winsome fashion, present by the example, or in the proper setting, and to put a button on the commentaries that I've delivered, whether it was on promotional opportunities for men of color and women in the world of sports. Please, everyone is given a gift. Prayer for those who know the word, for the benefit of the whole. Ephesians 4:16, every joint supplies for the fervent, effectual working of the whole body until we all come into unity of the faith. That is powerful. But the way I have closed out each of those commentaries, whether it was on promotional opportunities, whether it was women in the C-suite, whether it was on social justice, whether it was on the way that we carry ourselves, all of them have closed with a statement that 1 Corinthians chapter 13, 1 through 8, which we know is the love chapter. Love overcomes all.
8: I want to ask you this question because it's a scripture that I just, you know, you hold all of scripture close to your heart, but there are some that just grab you because of your own life experience. The scripture in Psalms that talks about he's close to the brokenhearted and saves those crushed in spirit. Someone once told me it's like a prerequisite that the Holy Spirit is looking for that brokenness, because what that brokenness does for us as human beings is humbles us. And it's a lot easier to work with a humble person than an arrogant person. And then you look at, you know, the arrogant believer, if I could refer to it that way, that it's competition. It's to win. There's something just off. You know, it isn't quite right. And it's always caught my attention. You know, the New Testament, there's two billboards, salvation through Christ and Christ alone, and don't become a Pharisee, in my mind. But we have this easy proclivity to fall in to looking down on other people. Why is this?
5: Human nature.
8: Human nature.
5: The heart of man is desperately wicked.
8: Yeah.
5: And unless we submit ourselves to the word of God, to following the example of Jesus, we too can fall into that same trap. The way we learn more about the word, humbly, I think, is to study and understand and properly exegete God's word on a daily basis, because you've heard the old expression, the more you study God's word, the more you see in it. And the more you see in it, the more you see in it.
7: That's James Brown talking about the great depth of truth he's found in Scripture in his visit with Jim recently. And we're going to continue with part two next time here on Focus on the Family.
8: What a powerful conversation, John. I just thoroughly enjoyed it. We heard how the steady influence of a faithful mother, the example of a hardworking dad, and the responsibility of being the oldest child helped shape JB's heart for God and for other people. It's a wonderful and very encouraging testimony. We also heard his conviction that true reconciliation in our homes, in our communities, and across the culture begins with the Word of God and is lived out through the love of Jesus Christ. If you've ever wondered whether your example matters, JB's story reminds us that it does.
7: Mm-hmm. And that conversation with him is included in our Sports and Faith audio collection. It's a free download when you sign up, and it includes John Smoltz, Bernhard Langer, Olympic gold medalist Scott Hamilton, and NFL quarterback Kirk Cousins. In fact, here's a quick taste of some of the content in this free audio collection.
13: I saw so many people become self-destructive in their grief, and I saw that loss destroy families, and I realized that I didn't have to lose her. I could take her with me every single day to the ice, and I could be accountable to her, and I could honor every single sacrifice she made for me by being the person skater that she always dreamed I could be.
14: You have to trust God's plan for your life, and you have to believe that he has a plan. And so that's when he, again, reiterated Proverbs 3, 5, and 6. Trust in the Lord with all your heart. Don't lean on your understanding. My understanding said that I couldn't play college football. But don't lean on your understanding. In all your ways, acknowledge him. Trust him. Walk with him. And he will direct your steps. And so my job was to trust and obey. And it was God's job to steer the ship.
8: Well, and John Kirk Cousins, he's trusting that more and more. He's been ping-ponging a little bit between teams. So mm-hmm. he's got to be trusting the Lord's plan for him right now. Toward the end of his career. But he's still playing, and he's a wonderful human being, which is far more important than what a great quarterback he's been. Through the years, we've had some great conversations with some of these athletes and others in the sports world. And there are some really inspirational messages about faith, family, dedication, and the discipline of being good at a sport. Some of the other names in the collection are Daryl Strawberry, the great baseball player, Daryl Waltrip, the NASCAR driver. He was great. One time he and I were golfing together, and I said, Daryl, I think I could have driven a NASCAR race car. And he goes, oh yeah, why? Because I could do 230 on the straight. He goes, we don't get paid for the straights. Oh. We get paid for the curves, right? You got to keep that car right on the edge of breaking into the wall every turn. And man, what a perspective, right? That's kind of like life.
7: He was so unusual and interesting and phenomenal
8: at upbeat. He is such a great inspiration. So sign up. It's free, and it's a perfect resource for the sports enthusiast, and it will strengthen your faith.
7: Yeah, we're talking about the Sports and Faith audio collection, and you can find it at focusonthefamily.ca.
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2: Cloudy skies tonight with fog patches developing overnight and a low of 1. Clearing in the morning on Wednesday and a high of 12. Wednesday night, partly cloudy and a low of 4. Showers returning on Thursday with a high of 10. Then sunny skies on Friday, a high of 11. Saturday, sunshine, a high of 17. And sunshine Sunday, a high of 17 degrees. Stay one step ahead of the weather with the CDK Electric Forecast on the Pembina Valley Online app.
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17: Do you know that the Bible says that God wants to provide rest for our soul? Do you have a tired soul? Are you worn out spiritually? Do you wonder sometimes if the walk is worth it? Well, don't miss today and tomorrow for a great passage of Scripture from Matthew chapter 11 and from the book, The Battle for Your Soul. We're going to talk about rest for your soul. In this new book, The Battle for Your Soul, the first section of the book is called The War Zone. And the war zone for every believer is your soul. So many people go through their whole life not even realizing that they have a soul or that their soul is who they really are. And we've written this book to fix that problem. I hope you'll get your copy of it either by sending a gift to Turning Point during the month of October and requesting your copy, having it sent to your home, or by going to one of the major bookstores in your community and getting it. 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And hopefully these words that were written for you will strengthen and help you in your walk with Christ. 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We'd be happy to provide it for you, and it will be a blessing to you. It will feed your soul, that's for sure, and it'll be something you will want to continue to get month after month. Right now, we're going to begin this two-day discussion of rest for your soul from Matthew chapter 11. When you hear the passage, you'll remember it, and God has something special to say to you today. On August 6, 1930, Supreme Court Justice Joseph Crater vanished on the streets of Manhattan near Times Square. He was 41 years old, well-dressed, highly respected judge, and he just simply disappeared without a trace. His sudden disappearing launched one of the largest investigations in New York history, captured the attention of the entire nation,